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0: All right, our final moments. Nate Soares is with us. He's with the Machine Intelligence Research Institute. Yes, this debate raging over AI and superhuman intelligence and whether or not the human species could get extinct one day because they're smarter than us. So let's go back to the COVID pandemic for a minute. One thing that came out very early on, we discovered that the Chinese government knew damn well what was going on in Wuhan, and yet they allowed people in Wuhan to travel all around the globe. But if you were in Wuhan, you were not allowed to travel to any other part of China. If you were in any other part of China, you were not allowed to fly into Wuhan, which tells me they had full knowledge of what was going on and did not, they decided not to tell the world. So my level of trust in them is pretty much zero. Would you agree with that assessment?
1: Absolutely. The good news is that training, so the type of AI that's really dangerous here doesn't exist yet. The

0: All right, that's going to wrap things up for today. Is a vote for any Democrat or a vote for even a weak Republican who doesn't support the DSA, is that a vote for radical DSA socialists, or does it assist them in getting power? We'll talk about all of that today. We got Ari Fleischer, we got Joe Concha, Steve Hilton, Clay Travis, much, much more. Set your DVR tonight, Hannity, 9 Eastern on Fox. Thanks for being with us. Thank you for making this show possible. 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
5: The party. I'm Lee Silicera, Fox News. With just 8 weeks until the midterms, President Trump in North Carolina in support of Senate candidate Michael Whatley.
6: He's strong on crime, strong on your economic world. He's fighting all the time. Everything he wants is really common sense and good for you and borders.
5: Whatley is locked in what's expected to be a tight race against former North Carolina Governor Roy Cooper. After the Federal Reserve raised a key rate for the first time in 3 years, the president said,
6: interest rates are artificially high. Interest rates in the United States should be 1% or less because we are the best credit in the world by far with all that money pouring in.
5: The central bank also signaled another rate hike could happen later this year. This coming after the president's choice to lead the Fed, Kevin Warsh, took over, though the president said earlier today he still had confidence in Warsh. The FBI says it's foiled a Russian intelligence plan to kill a Russian dissident living in the U.S.
7: Court documents say Russia's Federal Security Service, the successor agency to the KGB, has been trying to pay people in the U.S. and some European nations to kill Russian dissidents. The FBI says one of the targets was a Russian living in Washington, D.C. Three Russian intel members are accused of recruiting a man from Brooklyn to spy on and kill the dissident.
5: Fox's Jill Nato. The man was promised between $1,000 and $1,500 to spy and another $40,000 to kill the target, but he refused to commit murder. The three intel members are still at large, along with two more who are believed to have tried to carry out similar plots in Europe. Texas has put to death James Norman, convicted in the 2005 fatal shooting of three people during an attempted robbery at his neighbor's home. 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
5: A lawsuit could soon be filed against Utah Valley University by the family of Charlie Kirk.
19: Attorneys for Charlie Kirk's family have filed a wrongful death notice accusing officials in Utah of failing to prevent his assassination a little more than a year ago. The notice is required under state law before the family can file a formal claim or lawsuit and names the school and its then president, campus police, and the state of Utah. They say a string of, quote, reckless decisions by school officials left Kirk vulnerable to a rooftop sniper while he was debating students in an outdoor courtyard. UVU responded saying they are, quote, aware of the notice of the claim and that its focus remains on supporting our campus community. Tyler Robinson is charged with aggravated murder in Kirk's death. The judge has ordered the case to proceed toward trial. Tanya J. Powers, Fox News.
5: New safety concerns over a commonly used antibiotic after a study found it may be linked to a higher risk of death in adults.
20: A global study published in JAMA Network Open shows researchers reviewed 110 randomized clinical trials involving more than 22,000 patients who received cefepime or another antibiotic used to treat pneumonia, urinary tract, and skin infections. That overall, 6.6% of patients given cefepime died, compared with 6.2% receiving another drug. The research points to dosing as a possible factor, though doctors caution the findings don't prove cefepime itself caused the deaths. They're also calling for additional guidance and research to better understand the drug's safety. Jeff Manasso, Fox News.
5: A new AP NORC poll finds Americans are growing more concerned about the environmental impacts of AI, with about half of Americans extremely or very concerned about the environmental impact. That's up 12 percentage points from last year. About 6 in 10 Americans want to limit the number of new data centers that can be built. Most Democrats and Republicans support limits. I'm Lee Silasera. This is Fox News.
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21: From 21 Alive, I'm meteorologist Liz Braden with your forecast. Staying mostly cloudy today with a few scattered showers and storms, humid conditions with a high of 82. Tonight, a few scattered showers continue as temperatures drop down to 68 degrees, reaching 80 with a few showers tomorrow. I'm meteorologist Liz Braden from 21 Alive on WoWo 92.3 FM and 1190 AM.
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0: AI. They want to take it over. And let me tell you something. AI in the hands of the Democrats, now that's dangerous. That's incredibly dangerous. Incredibly dangerous. Yeah. So we have to turn out in bigger numbers. We got to turn out in record numbers for this midterm election. I don't care if you're not hot to try it on the congressional candidate or this. He said ditching a primary. He offended me. She did this. I don't care. That's what we've got. Then that's what we've got. Look across the aisle. Look at what they have. They have terrorist-supporting candidates. Seriously. One of them even helped the terrorists with the Twin Towers. They've got Marxists. They've got Islamists. They've got socialists. Not a whole lot of people supporting Americanism, that's for sure. For nearly 3,000 years, Homer's epic poem, The Iliad, has shaped the literary and moral imagination of the West. More than a story of war and legendary heroes, it's about honor, courage, leadership, friendship, sacrifice, and what it means to live a noble life. Achilles is the greatest warrior among the Greeks, but his greatest struggle is not only against the Trojans, it is against his own anger, pride, and grief. As he's transformed by loss, Homer asks what true greatness requires and whether strength alone is enough to make a man noble. These are questions that we as Americans living in 2026 face as well. And that's why Hillsdale College has released its newest free online course, The Iliad. 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
4: Fox News, I'm Ted Lindner. The Federal Reserve voting unanimously to raise interest rates by a quarter point today. Federal Reserve Chair Kevin Warsh.
5: Job gains have kept pace with the workforce, and the unemployment rate has changed little. But inflation remains elevated.
4: Most of the Federal Reserve members say they expect to see at least one more rate hike before the end of the year. The Kennedy Center Board of Trustees voting this week to close for 2 years after a judge blocked it from naming it after the president. Speaking to reporters outside Air Force One, he claims it was losing money for years.
6: I'm the one capable of fixing it and then have to subsidize it for years to come because you will lose with the Kennedy Center. They were losing hundreds of millions of dollars and sometimes hundreds of millions. This is before I got involved.
4: The president previously claimed the center fell into disrepair. The board approved a $285 million renovation plan. 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
8: From 21 Alive, I'm meteorologist Liz Braden with your forecast. Staying mostly cloudy today with a few scattered showers and storms, humid conditions with a high of 82. Tonight, a few scattered showers continue as temperatures drop down to 68 degrees, reaching 80 with a few showers tomorrow. I'm meteorologist Liz Braden from 21 Alive on WoWo 92.3 FM and 1190 AM.
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0: That'd be me. By the way, folks, do you know the most widely read book during the Revolutionary period? Now, don't Google it. Just see if you know off the top of your head. The most widely read book during the Revolutionary period. I'll give you a hint. It's in the Torah, or the Old Testament, or the Hebrew Bible, as they called it back then. Deuteronomy. The most widely read and most widely cited, not even close, in speeches, written materials, official documents, of any book, of all books, Deuteronomy in the Torah. Also during the Revolutionary period, the Israelites were mentioned repeatedly. Why? Why? Because our founders, and not just the famous founders, people who supported the Revolution, they viewed themselves as they viewed the Israelites, the Jews, in the Exodus. The Exodus. And they identified with that. James Madison virtually memorized the Hebrew Bible. It was cited repeatedly by Washington, Adams in particular, Jefferson and others, but to be clear, it wasn't that they were promoting Judaism, but they found roots in their situation similar to, they believed, what was going on in the ancient world. And in fact, the Hebrew Bible was cited repeatedly and was used to make a number of arguments in the Declaration of Independence about natural law, natural rights, the Creator, which overlays with the Enlightenment. The Enlightenment, which was the end of the 17th and 18th centuries, John Locke in particular. But Deuteronomy was cited even more than John Locke, which is amazing. Really quite remarkable. And they understood that there was, in fact, a Judeo-Christian value system, that one was connected to the other. The overwhelming majority were Christian. Now, they weren't all the same denomination, and they had their arguments, and they had their battles. And I don't mean physical battles. I mean, you know, very passionate arguments. Some were Protestant, some were Catholic. Two were deists. But they put their differences aside to unite and create the United States of America. When it came to the Liberty Bell, the language on the Liberty Bell comes right out of the Torah. When it came to the national seal, it was Franklin who talked about Moses and the Hebrew Bible. But again, to be clear, it's overwhelmingly majority Christian country. And it was the Christian majority that carried the ball, may I say, over the finish line. Which is why all of us, Christian, Jew, non-Christian, non-Jew, should be appreciative of the majority faith in this country today, and even more of a majority back then, in embracing these principles and these values and these beliefs. From the Old Testament through the New Testament, they created such a fantastic country, an incredible tolerance. Madison and Jefferson embraced the Enlightenment, even though they both spoke of the Hebrew Bible and certainly spoke of Jesus, but they embraced Locke in particular. Washington the same. So there was, as I've told you over and over again, this fusion between Judeo-Christian belief system and the Enlightenment. And when you read the Declaration, you can see it. It's right there. This is why the Declaration, the Constitution, this Republic. This is why Marxism and Islamism are incompatible with our nation, with our founding, with our belief system, with our society. Because they reject everything I just told you. All of it. Judaism, Christianity, the entire thinking process, the Enlightenment, which kind of puts a fine point on it. Jefferson tells us who they relied on, in addition to the biblical positions. He tells us who. Talks about Sidney, probably never heard of him, Cicero, Aristotle, Locke, John Locke. That's right. Hamilton as well. I'm going to continue digging into this and sharing with you as much of this as I can because I think it's important. What do I owe you, Mr. Peters? I owe you something. That's right. We have a wonderful, wonderful sponsor. Quite new, as a matter of fact, called Cozy Earth. 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And if you see a post-purchase survey, please be sure to mention that you heard about Cozy Earth right here on the Mark Levin Show. Cozy Earth, it's fantastic. I try to give you information that I know were not aware of, or you haven't been taught, or and so forth and so on. I told you that Madison spent an extra year at what is Princeton, but it wasn't called it at the time. Small college with 300 people. Studying what? The Torah. The Hebrew Bible. Again, it wasn't that they were thinking of converting to Judaism, obviously not. Different denominations of Christianity and so forth, and some of them were not even that religious. But they identified. They identified with it. You know, Bill Bennett wrote a piece, and I think I read it to you the other week. He wrote a piece, and he's a man of deep faith. John Locke was a practicing Christian who prayed to God, a man of deep faith as well, even though he talked about the Enlightenment and reason and science and so forth and so on, but he embraced natural law, natural rights, eternal truths. That's Locke, too. But he makes the point, he says, you know, we Christians should be fighting against anti-Semitism. Jesus was Jewish, the apostles were Jewish, the prophets were Jewish. Much of the New Testament is based on the Old Testament. He says, he wrote, there wouldn't be Christianity but for Judaism. Again, he's a devout Christian. And I've explained this before to you as well. When you attack or promote anti-Semitism, you're also attacking Americanism because of the shared values and belief systems. This is one of the reasons that Pastor John Hagee and his family and I and my family are so close, and I'm such a promoter of his ministry and him as a human being. Christians United for Israel, this is a point that pastors make all over the country. Evangelical Christians make this point. That's why when you get real bigots and you've got different agendas that they're promoting that tell you, no, Christianity replaced Judaism and there is no attachment between Judaism and Christianity. These are very bad people, very evil people. By trashing the one faith, they're actually trashing the other faith too. They're also trashing our founding. They're ignoramuses. Jayapal, who is a radical left-wing kook from Seattle, she's the chair idiot of the progressive, whatever they call it, a progressive whatever group within the House of Representatives. No, not the squad. In any event, she said she's going to move heaven and earth to make sure that this sale of arms, these particular bombs to Israel, doesn't happen. So there you go. A commie and Tucker Carlson and their ilk in agreement yet again. In agreement yet again. I'll be right back.
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3: Not happy with the rate hike. I'm Lisa LaSera, Fox News. President Trump reacting after the Federal Reserve announced it's raising its key interest rate for the first time since 2023 to combat high inflation. The rate now at about 3.9%.
4: Lower the interest rates for the United States of America and fast, because we can grow at a level that nobody's ever grown before.
3: And the Fed's Board of Governors hinted at a possible further hike before the end of the year. Earlier, the president wrote on Truth Social that he has confidence in Fed Chair Kevin Warsh, but that he has a hostile board. The rate hike was unanimously approved by the board. The president with those comments during a rally for North Carolina Senate candidate Michael Whatley.
5: President Trump says North Carolina GOP Senate nominee Michael Whatley will support the death penalty for human traffickers, large-scale drug dealers, and anyone who murders a police officer.
4: And Michael Whatley is going to ban sanctuary cities. You're not going to have a sanctuary city in this state.
5: Adding Whatley, the former chair of the Republican National Committee, will support legislation and no cash bail nationwide.
3: Fox's Kristen Goodwin. Whatley is facing former North Carolina Governor Roy Cooper in November. Cooper had no public events today, but the state Democratic Party held a news conference this morning noting Whatley's oil and gas investments as the Iran conflict drives up fuel costs, asking why he would back a war that's driving up prices for North Carolina families. The House passed a measure sanctioning Russian officials in an effort to ramp up the pressure on Vladimir Putin over the war in Ukraine.
6: This strengthens economic sanctions against Russia to put maximum pressure on Vladimir Putin's war machine.
3: House Speaker Mike Johnson. The House passed the bill by a vote of 262 to 159. It was named after late South Carolina Senator Lindsey Graham. It passed the Senate earlier this year. It next heads to President Trump's desk, where he is expected to sign it. 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
3: An immigration and customs operation leads to hundreds of arrests in Indiana.
10: ICE says its five-day immigration enforcement operation, dubbed as Safe Community, resulted in 426 arrests of illegal immigrants across Indiana late last month through September 3rd. The efforts, part of the Trump administration's immigration enforcement, though Indianapolis Mayor Democrat Joe Hogsett in a statement blasting the operation, saying the city prides itself on being a welcoming community. ICE says among the illegal immigrants arrested are criminals involved in sex offenses, assault, drug trafficking, weapons offenses, fraud, burglary, and other crimes, including some with alleged ties to dangerous transnational gangs. Jeff Manosso, Fox News.
3: Three people in Southern California facing federal charges of stealing millions in federal and state homeless aid to buy real estate, go on luxury trips, and buy vintage vehicles. Federal prosecutors claim they used money from those contracts to pay personal expenses, accepted bribes, and billed for services that were never administered. This is the second arrest of people on federal fraud charges in Southern California this week. Americans are back to spending in August. Retail sales are up,
11: rising 1.2%. Excluding autos, sales were up 1.4%. Retail sales slumped in July. Retail analysts say when Amazon moved its summer Prime Day sale to June, it pushed sales for Amazon and competitors earlier in the summer. And now July's decline has been revised to a smaller 0.5% drop. Gerald Storch of Storch Advisors.
12: The consumer is strong. They have jobs. The stock market's up. They're spending. Gasoline prices are certainly an issue, but that alone will not curtail consumer spending.
11: August retail sales were up 6% from a year ago.
3: Fox's Jenny Casola. I'm Lisa Lacera. This is Fox News.
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13: From 21 Alive, I'm meteorologist Liz Braden with your forecast. Staying mostly cloudy today with a few scattered showers and storms, humid conditions with a high of 82. Tonight, a few scattered showers continue as temperatures drop down to 68 degrees, reaching 80 with a few showers tomorrow. I'm meteorologist Liz Braden from 21 Alive on WoWo 92.3 FM and 1190 AM.
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14: Top Democrats wish Chuck Schumer. They sit by as El Sayed worms out of his ugly record, just like they did with Graham Plattner, just like they're doing with his temper-filled, temper-tantrum replacement, Graham Plattner 2.0, Troy Jackson, as they ignore the insanity of six-gender Tellerico. That is non-binary Tellerico. 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
15: He's here. Now, broadcasting from the underground command post, deep in the bowels of a hidden bunker, somewhere under the brick and steel of a nondescript building, we've once again made contact with our leader, Mark Levin.
16: We're going to go to the president of North Carolina also after the break. At the quarter hour, we will have Ben Shapiro on our program. Look forward to that. Go ahead.
4: And I've delivered on every single promise I made and far more than the promise. I made promises, but somebody wrote an article recently. He actually did much more than what he promised, which is true. But since the election, the stock market has set 80 all-time record highs. And here in North Carolina, we've created more than 80,000 jobs, and more Americans are working today. Right now, we have more Americans working than at any time in the history of our country. That's a soundbite that nobody can argue with. Just yesterday, it was announced that real incomes have soared to the highest level in history, surpassing the record that I set in my first term. We lifted 1.5 million people out of poverty last year. The poverty rate for African Americans, Hispanic Americans, Native Americans just hit an all-time record low, the lowest ever. And for the Native American community here in North Carolina, I got the Lumbee Fairness Act done, and I hope the Lumbee tribe is going to vote for Michael, because you got to do that. So the Lumbees, I know you got a lot of Lumbees here. I like the Lumbees, actually. But you got to vote for Michael Whatley. Less than 2 years ago, our country was dead. It was a dead country. And now we're the hottest country anywhere in the world. We're all that anybody talks about. The only problem we have is that interest rates are artificially high. Interest rates in the United States should be 1% or less, because we are the best credit in the world by far with all that money pouring in. Our country is booming with new investment more than anybody else ever. And if we stop trading with every country that we have a deficit with, which is most of them, and which would be very easy to do, we'd make at least $1.5 trillion a year. We do that because it's almost like a reflex. The word deficit, you have to understand, is nothing more than a fancy word for loss. So we do these countries. We don't need anything for them. And you ever notice they're considered elite? I don't want to mention the names. They're elite. They're only elite because we allow them to trade with us, and we allow them to make far more money than they should be. They're not elite. We're the ones that are elite. And if I ended those deals, you would see a country that would make more money, and you'd see the elite countries go right down the tubes. We're carrying almost every country in the world, and that really cannot go on that much longer. I'm letting them know. I'm going to say that can't do that. We just can't do it. Why should we carry Canada? Why should we carry Mexico, although we're very close to a deal with Mexico, a great deal? Why should we carry so many countries in Europe? We're carrying the European nations with a $200 billion deficit. All we have to do is say, you know what? We're not trading with you anymore. We don't need anything they have. We have cars. We have lumber. We have food. We have everything. It's a beautiful thing about it. We have very few countries. There's some that we have certain things which is helpful. But lower the interest rates for the United States of America and fast, because we can grow at a level that nobody's ever grown before. You know, every time we start to grow, we announced great numbers last week. You saw that with the 162,000 jobs. It was like five times higher than projected. And I say, that's bad news. They say, why? I said, because the stock market will go down, because every time you have good news, they raise interest rates. It's supposed to be the opposite. Every time you have good news, you're supposed to lower interest rates, because we become an even better credit. But we're going to get it right, and we're going to go up at levels that nobody's ever seen. The war's going to end soon, and we're going to get it up. We're working very hard to get Russia, Ukraine. You know, I ended eight wars, and the one that's the toughest is because of hatred. I ended eight wars, and the one that's the toughest is Russia, Ukraine. They hate each other. The two leaders hate each other so much, and it's a, you know, hatred is very interesting. War is very interesting, but it's too bad, and that's what's driving. Actually, that's the war that's driving up the diesel prices. But it's all going to end very soon, and you're going to end up having a country that nobody's ever seen before, because, again, we have more jobs being created now and more factories being built than any time in the history of our country. It's going to be a beautiful thing. It's going to be very soon. With the help of Republicans in Congress, I signed the great, big, beautiful bill giving you the largest tax cuts in American history, giving you no tax on tips, no tax on overtime, no tax Social Security for our great seniors. We made interest on car loans. If you go out and buy a car, it's deductible against your income tax. First time that's ever happened, but only if the car is made in the good old USA. Otherwise, we're not in. And in 4 years of Sleepy Joe Biden's administration, they got less than $1 trillion of new investment in our country. Think of it, 4 years, much less than $1 trillion. And it was going negative. In 1 year, and now it's in a few months, because we have the new numbers for a few months, so it'd be actually 1 year, and they went out for another 3 months, we have $21 trillion. It was 19.2, now the next number. Think of it. So they had less than a trillion of investment in our country for a period of a year, and we have 21 trillion, actually more than that. Think of that, 21 trillion. We have 21 trillion in essentially 1 year, and they have, in 4 years, less than $1 trillion. That's a number that nobody's ever seen before. Maybe you won't see it again. But very importantly, pharmaceutical companies are currently investing more than $600 billion to build their factories in the United States. And much of it, actually, I saw it today, much of it right here in North Carolina. They're building in North Carolina. And every single Democrat in Congress voted against our tax cuts. They voted against no tax on tips. They voted against no tax on overtime. They voted against no tax on Social Security for our seniors.
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4: The border. They voted against voter ID, and they voted against proof of citizenship when you go to vote. They don't want it because they want to cheat. They voted in favor of transgender everything, taxpayer-funded child mutilization, and men playing in women's sports. I mean, you figure that one. They say that's an 80-20 issue. No, that's a 99-1. And it's very demeaning to women, frankly. North Carolina, you cannot let Roy Cooper give you these horrible policies, these policies of weakness and stupidity. You have to get out and vote. And that's why I say you got to pretend I'm on the ballot. Just go, if I was on the ballot, I wouldn't have to be here tonight. We'd get everybody out. But some of you like me better than you like the party. The party's good. They've got great people in the party. They're sane people. They're people of common sense. It's a good party. So, but we're thrilled to be have so many, not only Todd Blanche, but we have the director of the Federal Housing Finance Agency. He's a great guy, too. He's done really good. Bill Pulte. Where's Bill? Bill. Wow, Bill Pulte's around here someplace. Thank you, Bill. Thank you very much. The mayor of Gastonia, Richard Franks. What a good guy he is. Because we put this together very quickly.
16: Let's hear it for the mayor of Gastonia.
4: We put this together. Where is he? What a nice guy he was. He said, sir, what a good job you did. Thank you very much, Mayor. You know, we gave him about a day's notice. I said, let's go out and campaign for Whatley. And the mayor was there. Thank you very much, and your friends. It's fantastic. I met him backstage. The president of the North Carolina Fraternal Order of Police, Chet Effler. Chet. Thank you, Chet. Great job, Chet.
16: Does this president have incredible energy or what, Mr. Mays?
4: Catawba.
16: It's unbelievable.
4: Nation. Brian Harris. Thank you, Brian. Nice to meet you, Brian. You better get out there, Brian. Get all of them, along with the Lumbees. We will also have our candidate for the 1st Congressional District, Lori Buckout. And I will tell you, she's fantastic. She's running against a radical left Democrat named Don Davis. Davis voted in favor of taxes on Social Security. He voted in favor of deadly sanctuary cities. He voted against no tax on tips. He fought no tax on tips. And by the way, if they get in, they're going to end it. He voted against no tax on overtime. He voted against no tax on Social Security. He voted for the sexual...
16: All right, we will be right back.
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5: General, how are you, Mark?
6: I'm good. Good, thank you. You have a very hot movie out right now. It's beautifully produced. Substantively, it's really outstanding. Tell us about it.
5: Sure. It's called Run, Hide, Fight, Infidels. And it is a story of essentially a college campus taken over by left-wing protesters. And the left-wing protesters are basically the useful idiots, as it turns out, for a full-scale Islamic terror assault on the campus. And the red-blooded Americans, led by an actor played by Jonathan Majors, led by a Navy SEAL, Jonathan Majors, they lead an assault on the ISIS members to try and take back the campus. So it's the kind of movie that Hollywood used to make. It's kind of Red Dawn combined with a little bit of Blazing Saddles. Yeah. It's pretty funny. And it's saying the thing that nobody will say, which is that radical Islam is a threat to the country in the most obvious possible way.
6: It's a great action movie. I mean, it's a real action movie. And it's funny, the Islamists online and the Islamist podcasters, they're criticizing the film, as you might imagine, right? Because it touches close to home for them, doesn't it?
5: Oh, that's exactly right. I mean, the review in Variety is hysterical. The review in Variety suggests that it's just too mean to the left-wing protesters because it turns out that ISIS doesn't actually like Queers for Palestine very much, and predictable things ensue. Slate called it deranged, I believe was the word that they used, because, again, anytime you actually show what ISIS does, that is indeed deranged. And of course, Mehdi Hassan called it Islamophobic because anything that talks about the nature of Islam as practiced by governments all over the world and as practiced, unfortunately, by a large number of people all over the world is kind of a problem. So Mehdi Hassan calls that Islamophobic. So, yeah, I mean, it's pissing off all the right people.
6: Now, folks, we've linked to this on all my social sites. I want to encourage you to go ahead and watch it. And the only way that a high-value production film like this can be created is if they have a link and it's behind a paywall. And what I'm telling you is it's worth every penny. When radical Islamic terrorists hijack a liberal college's pro-Palestine encampment, you get a ragtag band of red-blooded students, a security guard, and a Delta Force vet. They have to arm up and they have to save their clueless peers. By the way, that doesn't sound like fiction. I mean, that could really happen one day, it almost sounds like, no?
5: Yeah, I think that's right. It's ripped from the headlines. I mean, the protest leaders look like protest leaders, and the terrorists act like terrorists. I mean, they say things that radical Muslims would say. And again, in a time where we're a week after the 25th anniversary of 9/11, and the entire media refused to acknowledge who did the thing, and the entire New York Times front page is dedicated to how terrible Islamophobia is, I think it's important for Americans to remember just what our enemies think of us, just what they are doing, and just what they would do if they ever got the chance.
6: Run, Hide, Fight, Infidels. 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Again, I want to encourage you to watch it. How long does it take to produce something like this? It takes a while.
5: Yeah, I mean, I would say that from initiation of the script, which was sort of third quarter of last year to, you know, the release is probably a year-long process. But one of the things we pride ourselves on at Daily Wire is that we move incredibly fast. And so this thing was filmed in February and is ready for release now. And it's just the first major project of kind of the new iteration of Daily Wire. We got more coming.

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1: Oh, you're dang right it is, and we are fired up for a big Wednesday episode of Fox Across America with your main man, Jimmy Failla. They're telling us that AI is going to wipe us out any minute now.
2: That is a fact check false.
1: Bit of a midterm scare ploy there. We're going to get into it, and we will also talk about the general election because Gavin Newsom just lost another major production out in California. Sounds like American Idol packing its bags after 24 seasons. They're not going to be shooting in California because it turns out they can't wait 2 months for California to count the votes. Yeah, it's going to be a stupid episode. Kennedy's coming by, two sports star at MTV. We're also going to talk to Big Daddy. And if you follow the NFL, you're probably well aware of Big Daddy and his relations to the Tom Brady's of the world and the Michael Strahan's. And Big Daddy is NFL royalty. If you're not familiar, Google him. So I don't give him too big of a buildup. I just want him to have a proper one, because if anybody deserves it, it is Big Daddy, a guy who can kick my ass when he gets to the studio later in this episode. You don't want to be on the wrong side of the law on that one. So 888-788-9910 if you want to back me up in my battle against Big Daddy. If you want to weigh in on this Kennedy shenanigan, or you have a hot take on AI, because Bernie Sanders is supposed to introduce a bill today about regulating AI. The only problem is nobody wants technology advice from a guy who looks like he's still figuring out why his VCR is flashing 12 o'clock. So regardless, if you agree with Bernie, you disagree with Bernie, you're on my side of any of this, you are all welcome. You could be a Republican on the show. You could be a Democrat. You could be a Libertarian. You could be an Independent. We don't care. All we ask is that you don't be a bang. Happy Wednesday. I was on America's Newsroom this morning. If you missed it, we will get it up on the Fox Across America webpage, which is where you can get tickets to see me in Reading, Pennsylvania this weekend. If you're listening on WEEU, this is our Super Bowl, man. Inches away from a sold-out show. I am very pro-Reading, and this is a triumphant return. I was there with Kennedy like 3 years ago. This is my first time back. I am psyched to get back into that market. So if you want to see me in Reading, Richmond, Virginia, October 3rd, Clearwater, Florida, October 10th, Colorado Springs, October 17th, or October 24th in Santa Rosa, California, every single one of those dates available at foxacrossamerica.com. Now, if you ask the Democrats, we might not live that long. If you ask some of these big tech oligarchs pushing for sudden regulation, okay, and I said this on Monday, and you know I always tell you that I own a politics to English dictionary. I can watch what's happening in politics and translate it and explain to you why it's happening. It's not because I have a particularly, you know, lengthy background of education. You know, there's people that you can listen to on the radio that'll quote policy and can talk to you about cloture procedures, and they're wonks. They're people that are highly educated when it comes to politics. My superpower is that I'm not. Okay, I'm just working with you based on human nature and a lot of good research by the production team to make sure that I am mildly informed when I tackle these issues. But the reality is I'm right about most things that I take a stand on, because they're not, it's not the political analysis that other people are given to. It's just horse sense. Like, do you remember in June of 2024 when they announced in the middle of this show that Joe Biden was going to be debating Donald Trump before the presidential election?
3: That can't be good.
1: Do you remember me saying that to you? I said, oh my God, he is auditioning to stay on the ticket. And I made that claim. Why? Because I said never once in the history of presidential politics have the two nominees debated each other before the convention. It's never happened. Okay, they have never once had the Republican debate the Democrat before the two political conventions. I said, so if Biden's being asked to debate in June, 2 months ahead of time, he's obviously auditioning because the donors are worried.
4: Tell him like it is.
1: Okay, this was in the aftermath of him glitching out at the White House lawn and staring at the light like he was Carol Ann in Poltergeist getting sucked into the TV. This was after that awkward fundraiser where Barack Obama had to drag him off stage by the wrist because he glitched out again. I mean, that's a real thing. And I said at the time, this is just horse sense. I don't have any sources. I don't have any inside connections in the Biden White House because he's never there anyway. He's sitting in a lounge chair in Delaware. Okay, but the reality is, I said he's auditioning to stay on this ticket, and I was right. Joe Biden that night, June 24th, 2024, they gave him the keys to the car one more time and said, drive your way onto the ticket, at which point Biden said... Now, why am I hyping my horse sense and giving myself another pat on the back? Because Monday, I got on the radio talking about AI, and I said, hey, man, I said, we all saw this Obama memo that went out Sunday, sent out a party-wide memo to Democrats saying I would make AI my focus if I were running for president in 2028. We need a platform on this. And I said, hey, guys, Obama's sending that memo because he realizes if the Democratic Party pivots to AI scare tactics, it finally gives them a distraction from socialism.
3: I'm telling you, that boy's a genius.
1: Okay, it's not so much that they even need to distract you from socialism because those clips are all over the ballot. And all over the internet and all over social media, it's that they need a unifying message for their big tent party. Okay, establishment Democrats are trying to get the support of the socialist wing, even though they don't want to endorse socialist policies. A lot of establishment Democrats don't necessarily think that America is systemically racist and we need to destroy capitalism, dismantle ICE, and open up the border. There are good Democrats out here that don't mean that. They're for real. There are. Okay, but they need a unifying message in the midterms because right now the entire midterm stretch run has been a civil war. Every time a Democrat goes on TV, even if they're a mainstream candidate, the minute the moderator opens his mouth, they go, what do you think of these socialists? Do you support the socialists? What about Hassan Piker? What's up with Hassan Piker saying America deserved 9/11? Do you endorse guys who say America deserved 9/11? And the Democrats have to go, well, we're a big tent party. We're a big tent. There's room for all kinds of people. More importantly, we have to beat Donald Trump. Okay, but Donald Trump isn't vowing to dismantle capitalism, tax you within an inch of your life, give health care to illegal immigrants, and empty all of the prisons.
3: So y'all need to hide your kids, hide your wife, and hide your husband because they're raping everybody out here.
1: So I said to you on Monday, go back, listen to the podcast, foxacrossamerica.com. Listen to the podcast right after you buy your comedy tickets. Okay, I understand. I said, if we're all in on AI's going to kill us all by the end of the week, this is part of a larger operation.
4: Oh, you're right. And when you're right, you're right. And you're always right.
1: Straight up. I said, this is a larger operation. I said, if Obama is telling the Democrats to go in on AI, the reason they're all going to tell you we need to regulate it and we're all going to die is because that allows them to cast aspersions on Trump, who doesn't want to regulate it. Number one, slow it down. Number two, it now gives them a unifying message because a guy like Abdul Al-Sayed, who keeps getting asked about Hassan Piker, can get on and go, more importantly, AI is going to kill us all. Who cares about a Twitch streamer in California? We need a policy. We got to regulate AI. So the Democrats find safe passage in unifying around existential dread. Okay, I told you this yesterday, and it remains to be true. The main reason you're hearing about it is because China is seeding and funding an influence campaign in our country. They want us to pump the brakes. We're in an AI race against China. China is never slowing down, but they're spending a lot of money on American social media in hopes that we will build an appetite to slow down, which will allow them to catch up and ultimately take the lead. And I bring all of this up as a way of saying that yesterday, Todd Blanche, your attorney general, was speaking at the White House. And I'm not telling you he was listening to my show. We've had plenty of cabinet members on, but I don't believe he was listening to the show. But he said yesterday what I said on Monday, which is this is all a Democrat scare tactic for the midterms, clip one.
5: This should not be breaking news, that this AI issue that's suddenly come up 2 months before an election is being, the president calls it a hoax. The way this has come around today and not 3 months ago, I mean, I was watching the news today. Every Democrat senator suddenly races to a microphone to talk about AI after being eerily silent for months and months and months. So to talk about the timing of this as being nothing but an effort to influence the midterms, I shouldn't have to say that out loud. Of course that would. That's what it is, and that shouldn't be what drives the decisions that we're making around AI.
1: Amen. Okay. But he recognizes maybe a day later than I did that the Democrats have this sudden interest in AI, and we didn't learn anything in the last month or about AI that changes our stance on AI. Meaning there's an Anthropic guy saying it's going to kill us, who is a former engineer who worked there for 6 weeks. His social media accounts came into existence a few months ago. So he is a guy that looks like they essentially, you know, he might have legitimate concerns about AI from working there. I don't deny that anybody out there shares these concerns. I'm just telling you, anytime you're getting emotionally blackmailed into supporting a policy, it's a scam.
6: Bingo.
1: Okay, net neutrality 2016, 2017. If you repeal net neutrality, people are going to die. They repealed it, everybody lived. They forgot they ever said it to you. Okay, climate change was going to kill us all. I got a Time Magazine cover. It's so great. There's a tweet here of Time Magazine 2006. Be afraid, be very afraid. How climate change poses an existential threat to humanity. That's Time Magazine 2006. Do they talk about climate change anymore at Time Magazine? Do they? Does that come up a lot over there?
6: The answer would be no.
1: But you know what the cover of Time Magazine is this week? Climate change is going to kill us all. Okay, that's what's being pushed this week on the cover of Time Magazine, that AI is going to kill us all. AI. And the reason is fear is an absolutely phenomenal motivator when it comes to political power, when it comes to TV ratings, you know, when it comes to engagement on a cause. That's why climate change had to be emotional blackmail. They can't be like, hey, the weather's changing, we're not sure why. I mean, you want to know why the weather's changing? Because that's what weather does.
4: Bingo, man, bingo.
1: That's why the weather's changing. This year, we've had no hurricanes in the Atlantic for the first time since 1966. You know, last year, we were like, well, climate change is making the hurricanes so much worse. We're all going to die. The climate change. Now, this week, we had no hurricanes. So they just wrote a piece over at the New York Times about how climate change is the reason we didn't have any hurricanes.
7: Democrats are so full of crap.
1: But if they're telling you you're going to die is the opening point in the negotiation, it's just emotional blackmail. Oh, you don't want five-year-old kids to get gender reassignment surgery? This is life-saving care. That's what they tell you. Gender-affirming care. Five-year-olds don't get to switch bodies. They all kill themselves. Everybody knows that. It's a fact. Except we don't have a history of five-year-old suicides dating back decades and centuries because it wasn't a thing before like 5 years ago. But again, they use that as emotional blackmail. And when you hear things like people saying, well, the Democrats are going to draft a bill, Bernie Sanders getting together with Steve Bannon, two opportunists trying to make some money. I'm sure they're both fine gentlemen. But Bernie Sanders was a climate change is going to kill us all guy. Literally said it on stage at a presidential debate. He said we had 6 years before climate change did something catastrophic. Here is Bernie in this is 2020 on the debate stage telling us climate change is an existential threat. We have 6 years. OK, the 6 years are up and he's not talking about climate change anymore. OK, we don't even go back and revisit it. That's the thing. Bernie Sanders is no different than an apocalyptic preacher. You know, the guy who tells you the media is going to hit Earth, we're all going to die, so send him a bunch of money. Okay, when the media doesn't hit the Earth, the apocalyptic preacher at least has the decency to fly down to an all-inclusive resort with your money and shag his mistress, okay?
8: I love it when you talk dirty.
1: Okay, the difference between an apocalyptic preacher and a Democratic senator is when the we're all going to die thing comes and goes, they just move on to the next cause and never acknowledge the last one. Here is Bernie, 2020, clip 11.
9: The scientists are telling us that if we don't act incredibly boldly within the next 6-7 years, there will be irreparable damage done, not just to Nevada, not just to Vermont or Massachusetts, but to the entire world. Joe said it right. This is an existential threat. You know what that means, Chuck? That means we're fighting for the future of this planet.
10: He is so full of this guy.
1: Does Bernie Sanders still talk and lecture about climate change 6 years after he said the world would end? Maybe he thinks the world ended. I don't know. But for a guy who said the world was going to end in 6 years if we didn't reduce our carbon footprint, yet he continues to fly around in a private jet to this day.
7: What a fraud.
1: Yes, he is a fraud. But he's not a fraud that's relegated to one cause. He is not a one-trick pony. Bernie Sanders has just moved on from climate change is going to kill us, so you got to vote Democrat, to AI is going to kill us, so you got to vote Democrat.
11: Sell crazy someplace else. We're all stocked up here.
0: The show that welcomes people from both sides of the aisle.
12: I don't care where you come from. I don't care what color you are. I don't care how smart you are. I don't care how dumb you are.
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0: 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I've been surfing here since I was a kid. Now, seeing my grandson out on the water, it means everything to me. Watching him and taking in the blue waves, the sea breeze, the blurry horizon?
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0: Gang, there it is. Fox Across America with Jimmy Failla. Trying to hold this country together one broadcast at a time. 888-788-99 if you want to be a part of the show. I'm going to play a quick montage of Democrats telling us that President Trump is asleep at the switch. AI is going to kill us all. You can basically Mad Lib this. You can take the word COVID and substitute it for AI, and I could play you 8 million of these montages every single time. We're all going to die. Why are they doing that? Because they want you to believe the only way you can survive is if you elect them.
1: This is politics as usual.
0: That was the whole hook during COVID. Do you remember? Trump is asleep at the switch. He can't be in charge of this, you know, of pandemic. We got to get Biden in there. That's what they told us. Okay, Joe Biden, the guy that was bashing the vaccine on the campaign trail, turned around and mandated the vaccine when he got into office.
2: I'll lead an effective strategy to mobilize true and international effort to pressure.
0: Good luck being a sign language interpreter when Joe Biden is speaking, by the way. But the Democrats wanted you to believe, well, we got to get Trump out of here. We're in a pandemic. We're all going to die. Trump doesn't know what he's doing. Do you know that three times as many people died under Joe Biden of COVID as they did under Trump? And Biden inherited not one, not two, but three vaccines.
3: I don't remember that ever happening.
0: But it did. So the whole pitch was, we're all going to die, you got to elect us. We're all going to die, you got to elect us. Well, we did elect them, and a lot of people died. Here they are saying they're your last line of defense against AI, clip 12.
4: These new models are scary. We're dealing here with real peril, not science fiction.
5: Well, if Congress is not equipped, then throw the bums out and bring in some new people are.
6: We know Trump is not going to step up to the plate here. He puts his head in the sand.
7: Well, we got to take it seriously. And the president, who characterizes himself as a stable genius, has told us not to worry. I'm sorry, that doesn't give me much comfort.
0: Yay, all right, there it is. We're all going to die. Throw out the Congress. We need to elect new people. Chuck Schumer. You know, Chuck Schumer's daughter just got hired by OpenAI. And now Chuck Schumer's daughter is on the board over there. And he's suddenly echoing their sentiments and calling for OpenAI to be a part of the regulation. That's the point. There is nuance to this. None of

which involves you dying imminently, but a lot of which involves them having a political path for the rest of the way in the midterms. China hopefully getting a timeout because we're kicking their ass in the AI race just the same. And yes, a lot of trillion-dollar tech companies wanting to box out their competitors by being a part of the regulatory process. That's it. In a nutshell, you can look it up on ChatGPT. I'm not sure of it.

0: Hey, it's Wobo's KB here. 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
1: Fox News, I'm Ted Lindner. The Kennedy Center Board of Trustees voting this week to close for 2 years after a judge blocked it from naming it after President Trump. The president claims it was losing money for years.
2: I'm the one capable of fixing it and then have to subsidize it for years to come because you will lose with the Kennedy Center. They were losing hundreds of millions of dollars and sometimes hundreds of millions. This is before I got involved.
1: The president previously claimed the center fell into disrepair. The board approved a $285 million renovation plan. The Federal Reserve voting unanimously to raise interest rates by a quarter point on Wednesday. Federal Reserve Chairman Kevin Warsh.
3: Job gains have kept pace with the workforce, and the unemployment rate has changed little. But inflation remains elevated.
1: Most of the Federal Reserve members say they expect to see at least one more rate hike before the end of the year. 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
5: From 21 Alive, I'm meteorologist Liz Braden with your forecast. Staying mostly cloudy today with a few scattered showers and storms. Humid conditions with a high of 82. Tonight, a few scattered showers continue as temperatures drop down to 68 degrees, reaching 80 with a few showers tomorrow. I'm meteorologist Liz Braden from 21 Alive on WoWo 92.3 FM at 1190 AM.
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0: Bang, there it is. Fox Across America with your main man, Jimmy Failla. Kennedy's coming up. We're also going to be talking to Big Daddy, NFL icon in his own right, in the third hour of this show today. Big Daddy hosted a podcast with Patrick McEnroe of tennis fame, but he is actually an insurance salesman for NFL players. That's what he does, and he's connected to everyone in the NFL. Like, if you go look at some of the TV packages of Big Daddy on NBC, like, you'll literally see him with, like, Tom Brady, like Michael Strahan, like NFL Hall of Famer. He's a pretty connected guy in the NFL, and I love to have him on the show to talk about whatever the hell it is he's up to. So he'll join us in the third hour, and we'll get into some grown-up stuff. Maybe I can ask him about those male cheerleaders out in Philadelphia. Did you see that on Sunday?
1: That was embarrassing.
0: My question about the male cheerleading thing is, who is it for? You dig? Because gay men like football. That's fine. And they should. And they should be welcome there. But I don't know that they're going for the cheerleaders. And I don't know that they'll go more for the cheerleaders. Because if you're a football fan, you really want to watch football. But is it like, you know, so much of a sport and a sport's growth is predicated on people handing it down from generation to generation. Like, you become a baseball fan because your dad was a baseball fan and he tells you about the best players when he was a kid. And then you guys kind of bond over the best players when you're a kid and you have these shared moments. And football's the same way. You know, I was saying this on my TV show Saturday night. You know, is there a dad out there? You know, like when you're a little kid and your dad points to like Joe Montana. It's like, you see Joe Montana, see that guy throwing the ball over there, son, someday that could be you. And the kid's like, wow, yeah, I'm going to get into football. Is there a dad in the stands going, you see that guy twerking on the 30-yard line, son? Someday you could have a set of pom-poms and be wearing a thong on a football field. And your kid is like looking at you like,
2: what the hell did you just say?
0: I don't know. I don't know what it's for. Okay, but maybe we'll talk to Big Daddy about that. And I bring up sports coverage. Because Stephen A. Smith, pretty famous in ESPN circles. You see him on the Hannity Show a lot on Friday nights. Stephen A. Smith, making the media rounds right now. Here he is talking about Barack Obama and Border Patrol, specifically ICE, and how ICE was celebrated under the Democrats but demonized under Trump. And, you know, he's finding Jesus a little late in the service when it comes to politics. It's not something he's been a part of his whole life, but he's starting to realize there's a double standard on every single issue. Here it is, clip 20.
3: Yeah, you're talking about the border. Yeah, the border needed to be closed, but that was because Biden opened it. If Biden had it opened, then it followed Obama, who deported more people than Trump did. In Obama's term in office, over 3.1 million people were deported. How come you didn't follow that, Joe Biden? How come you didn't follow that, Democrats? How come it was okay to celebrate ICE at that particular time when Obama was in office, and you had networks literally traveling with ICE to show you the marvelous work that they were doing, but suddenly Trump is doing it, and now it's a pariah, and ICE needs to go, and it needs to be completely banned.
0: And what he's saying to Democrats and their allies in the media is that
4: you are so full of shit.
0: Guys, CNN was traveling with ICE under Obama as he was breaking deportation records. And now they get on TV with a straight face and say ICE is literally the Gestapo.
5: CNN is the worst.
0: Okay, the concentration camps. Trump is Hitler over there. I mean, come on.
6: People aren't buying it, CNN, you dumb bastard.
0: And I bring it up because it's one of the biggest challenges we have in our politics right now is that when there is a double standard, there's no standard. I talk about that a lot. But so much of what the Democrats run on is these guys are the devil. You got to elect us. Oh, AI, we're all going to die. Elect us. COVID, Trump's going to get us all killed. Elect us. And again, I said it earlier, more people, three times as many people died under Biden's leadership than under Trump's during COVID. And Trump's was the very beginning infancy stages of COVID when Fauci was just starting to lie to us about its origins and masks and non-masks and ivermectin and all the other treatments that went on to be viable that he demonized. Why? Because in order for that vaccine to get emergency authorization use, they had to prove that there was no alternative treatment. That's why things like hydroxychloroquine and ivermectin, which people are prescribed to treat COVID right now in 2026, they were telling you that was basically monkey pee back in 2020. And if you took it, you were going to die. It's horse dewormer. Remember Jimmy Kimmel lecturing the country about you should be left to die if there's a shortage of hospital beds?
1: Dr. Fauci said that if hospitals get any more overcrowded, they're going to have to make some very tough choices about who gets an ICU bed. That choice doesn't seem so tough to me. Vaccinated person having a heart attack? Yes, come right on in. We'll take care of you. Unvaccinated guy who gobbled horse goo? Rest in peace, Wheezy.
0: Oh, tell them, guys. And a crowd full of people laughed and applauded, thinking they were right.
2: I'm surrounded by idiots.
0: Guys, and this is the problem. The people are going to die message has always been wrong. And we never slam the brakes as a society and go back and go, hey, you guys, you have to own that you were wrong about this. Remember you said Vladimir Putin controlled our whole entire government because he colluded with Trump?
7: It was made up by these sick people.
0: But do you understand when the Russian probe, the Mueller probe came and went and they found no collusion? We didn't stop as a society and go, hey, you guys were wrong. Don't do that again. No, we moved on. And it became other societal gaslights. Do you remember when they told us Trump was threatening to withhold aid from Ukraine because he wanted to investigate reports that Biden had withheld aid from Ukraine? Guys, he was only investigating that because Biden bragged about withholding aid from Ukraine. Do you remember this tape? This is Biden bragging about the $1 billion he threatened Ukraine with.
8: I had gotten a commitment from Poroshenko and from Yatsenyuk that they would take action against the state prosecutor, and they didn't. They said, you have no authority. You're not the president. The president said. I said, call him. I said, I'm telling you, you're not getting $1 billion. I said, you're not getting $1 billion. I'm going to be leaving here. And I think it was, 6 hours? I looked, I said, I'm leaving in 6 hours. If the prosecutor's not fired, you're not getting the money. Oh, son of a bitch. Got fired.
0: That's Joe Biden with a straight face, okay, bragging about threatening to withhold the aid.
9: You're either crooked or you're stupid.
0: He was both. But the Democrats impeached Trump for that, okay? The amount of shenanigans, we've never gone back and course corrected. Everything you were lied to about the vaccine, the classified documents at Mar-a-Lago. But I want to specifically focus on the people are going to die. Climate change. Do what we tell you or people are going to die.
10: The world is going to end in 12 years if we don't address climate change.
0: The world is going to end in 12 years, she said over 12 years ago.
11: Just a bit outside. He tried the corner and missed.
0: That's AOC. The world is going to end. I played you Bernie Sanders earlier. We got 6 years. He said this in 2020. I'm going to play this one more time. I just want you to understand how this works. Clip 11.
12: The scientists are telling us that if we don't act incredibly boldly within the next 6-7 years, there will be irreparable damage done, not just to Nevada, not just to Vermont or Massachusetts, but to the entire world. Joe said it right. This is an existential threat. You know what that means, Chuck? That means we're fighting for the future of this planet.
13: You don't have a clue.
0: That's Bernie Sanders. We're fighting for the future of this planet. Because of climate change, we must reduce our carbon footprint. I gotta go. My private jet is taking off. Bernie Sanders is a capitalist scam who pushes socialism and climate policies because he thinks they'll give his party control over you. But obviously none of that control will apply to him. Okay, and the same thing comes with AI now. Now, AI is now the new focus for Bernie Sanders. We're all going to die because of AI. Here's the NVIDIA CEO explaining what a scam this is, clip 14.
14: The narrative is much more practical. Nobody's in China is saying that there's end of this and end of that and, you know, cataclysmic this and, you know.
15: Doom or that.
16: Yeah. They're much more pragmatic about it. They see AI as a technology that's going to advance their economy, advance their society. And they don't have these groups who are basically saying it's going to end civilization.
14: And we're making it up. The part that is frustrating is if it was true, then we ought to talk about it and go do something about it.
15: Right.
14: Even if it's true, we ought to spend more time doing something about it than worrying a bunch of people who can't do anything about it.
0: Okay, and that's the point. If it was true, they'd be working on it. They'd be doing something to save their own lives. Let me give it to you in a nutshell one more time, and then we can move on, because this subject is like, I find it to be a dead end, okay? Big tech companies like Anthropic have spent $1 billion developing artificial intelligence. because AI advances so rapidly, their smaller upstart competitors now have the ability for far less money to do what Anthropic was doing a year ago and 2 years ago, meaning they've closed the gap. They can give you the same product for a lot less money. Now, Anthropic, which is a trillion-dollar company and is getting ready to release an IPO, knows that its IPO will be badly damaged on the stock market if those upstart companies can pretty much give you a similar product for a tenth of the money. So they're trying to get into the regulatory business. It's called regulatory capture. They're trying to collaborate with the government and say, hey, we're the big tech people. We're here to protect you from big tech. So we're going to form this board that gives us some government control over the other emerging tech companies to make sure they're responsible, i.e., box out our competition so we keep the lead.
15: That's just how white folks will do you.
0: Okay, think of it like a baseball game. Anthropic is up 6-0 in the seventh inning. Okay, they're trying to get a rain out because if it is played a full 6.5 innings and the home team is batted, the game counts as official. So Anthropic wants to end the game right now with them leading without playing the full 9 innings. That's their motivation for telling you AI is going to kill you. It sounds complex. That's what they're doing. China's spending a lot of money telling you AI is going to kill you. So there's a sentiment within America to pause AI research, which in the process lets China close the gap against us. We're winning the race right now. We've spent more money. We've got a lot more behind it, and we've made far greater advances. China sees AI as a military weapon. China now has robots manufacturing robots because they're that committed to making an AI a long-term solution to the military advantage we have over them. When they openly tell you something like that, and we're simultaneously talking about pausing our AI development, in essence, that allows China to close the gap on us.
17: Wrong.
0: Well, Trump's saying wrong because he's going to keep giving the middle finger to everybody who wants to slow down and regulate. Okay, so the Chinese influence campaign is another reason people are scaring you over AI. And that third and final facet, as I said earlier, is Barack Obama is pushing the Democrats to go all in on AI for the rest of the midterms because it finally gives their party a unifying message. Okay, establishment Democrats run on one thing. Trump's the devil. He's literally Hitler. Okay, we got to get him out of office. He's a threat to democracy. Unfortunately for establishment Democrats, they keep losing to socialists because the socialists are at least showing up and talking about solutions. None of their solutions are tangible. Socialism's never worked. But the point is, the socialists have all the momentum in the Democratic Party because Democrat leadership has failed to deliver a return on anyone's investment for the last 10 years. Okay, so the reality is the Democrats have a civil war within their party, and every time a Democrat gets on TV, they get asked about the socialists. They get asked about Hassan Piker. So the fact that AI has been popped up and conveniently utilized as a boogeyman for the stretch run of the midterms is Democrat, it's pennies from heaven, because now they could just go, AI is going to kill us, AI is going to kill us. I don't have time to talk about socialism, AI is going to kill us. So there are three facets competing for your apocalyptic convention and your apocalyptic attention and your apocalyptic sentiment, which is like, I don't want us to die. What the hell is going to happen? And the reality is that's why it's all over your feed. But when we focus on pretend things, like climate change was a pretend thing. Nobody has any data whatsoever that anyone pushing climate change is actually backing up what they say. The only data we have is that they're all making money.
18: We're paying in cash.
0: Okay, but if you notice, the people who told you we were going to die from climate change in 6 years are the same people saying we're going to die from AI now. It's the same people. And there's no comeuppance for them lying to us about climate change. We've moved on from climate change. Not a top 14 issue in the midterms. Even Greta Thunberg, the face of the climate movement, has moved on to free Palestine. Okay, but the Democrats don't ever acknowledge what they did to you. COVID's going to kill us all. Get the vaccine. We can justify firing you from your job. That's how bad it is. Can't go to a funeral. Kids can't graduate high school. Have a prom. You're not going to walk. No way. Wedding? Canceled. Okay, if you want to riot in the streets, that's fine. If you want to have multiple funerals for George Floyd indoor that tens of thousands of people attend, that's fine. COVID's a sophisticated virus. It knows if you're assembling in violation of social distancing rules on behalf of a righteous and just cause. They told us that with a straight face. And when you pushed back against it, they were like, the science is settled. Follow the science. Okay, but there's been no societal comeuppance because everybody wants to beat each other so bad, we just move on to the next charade. But the reality is, okay, when it comes to AI, it comes to Democrats, when it comes to the midterms, okay, nobody believes anything they're telling you. But on the off chance that you're gullible enough to believe it, you might just vote for them, and who knows, you might even donate a couple of bucks to their cause.
5: Pay up, suckers.
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9: Jimmy Fox Across America with Jimmy Fallon. 888-788-9910. We got a Wednesday episode of the show coming up. You get Kennedy, you get Big Daddy. We'll get into some of your calls, texts, tweets, carrier pigeons. I'm going to bring by some of the kids from the Fox News Saturday Night team to weigh in on the Sydney Sweeney scandal.
10: Hubba, hubba.
9: Two good ones in pop culture this week that I don't doubt will make their way to Fox News Saturday Night this weekend. Of course, there are a lot of people on the left that are upset about Sydney Sweeney.
11: They're crazy.
9: Guys, pick your battles. coming out against hot girls with big boobs is never going to end well for anybody.
6: Oh, yes. I've read about that in the Bible.
9: And the other one is with you, Free Palestine jackasses. Have you followed the McLemore story? We covered it on America's Newsroom this morning, fleetingly. Newsroom, my favorite show in the world. But anytime me and Todd Pyro do something that gets cut short, I don't complain. We're talking about McLemore, and he got kicked off Ed Sheeran's tour for all of his anti-Semitic statements about Israel. Okay, people don't go to Ed Sheeran to hear Free Palestine. They go to Ed Sheeran because they're closeted gay men. And or their dads who have young daughters. There's two reasons you go to an Ed Sheeran concert. Okay, Free Palestine is not one of them. But now some of the opening acts are pulling out of the tour, like Macklemore's the bad guy. Like Ed Sheeran's the bad guy. Hey, who is this headliner to not want his opening act out there making big giant political statements and distracting from the concert itself? And now Phineas, who is a brother of Billie Eilish, who was on that tour. And he pulled off the tour, you know, because you should be able to do the whole Free Palestine thing. And you shouldn't. Okay. People bought tickets to a concert. You're not losing your speech rights. This is not a violation of the First Amendment. The First Amendment is there to make sure the government does not prosecute you for what you say. Okay. Employers can fire you for what you say. Private companies can ban you from social media apps for what you say. That is not a violation of your First Amendment rights. Criminal charges are a violation of your First Amendment rights. So the idea that they're conflating a First Amendment violation on this issue doesn't surprise me, because they're still trying to tell you that Gaza is a genocide.
10: Not even close.
9: Okay, the population in Gaza has quadrupled since the year 2000. The direct opposite of what happens in a genocide, never mind that Israel is just responding in a war in which they were attacked first. Yet they'll tell you all over left-wing media they're the bad guys.
11: That's why I don't read the newspaper, because it's garbage. And the editor that let it come out is garbage.
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17: The president rallying in North Carolina. I'm Ted Lindner, Fox News. President Trump staging a campaign rally in Gastonia on Wednesday night, supporting Republican gubernatorial candidate Michael Whatley against incumbent Democrat Roy Cooper. And some advice for voters in November, the midterm elections, less than 2 months away.
18: When I'm on the ticket, I'm not bragging, but when I'm on the ticket, Republicans have always done really well. They go out, they vote, everybody gets elected. Everybody gets elected.
17: The president says Cooper's soft on crime, citing the fatal stabbing of a Ukrainian woman on a Charlotte train by a repeat offender. The House has passed a Russian sanctions bill on Wednesday, the vote 262 to 159. That now goes to President Trump's desk, the measure introduced over a year ago by the late Senator Lindsey Graham. Senators voting overwhelmingly in favor of the bill last month. And a man tried and convicted for his role in the Afghanistan bombing that killed 13 U.S. service members 5 years ago is sentenced. Fox's Grinnell Scott with more.
19: Mohammed Sharifullah has been sentenced to 20 years in prison for the Abbey Gate bombing in 2021 at the Kabul airport. The defendant was convicted earlier this year on conspiracy to provide material support to ISIS. Prior to sentencing, family members of the 13 U.S. service members, 11 Marines, one sailor, and one Army soldier killed during the evacuation at the airport, gave victim impact statements. Their loved ones were helping evacuate people during the U.S. withdrawal from Afghanistan. Virginia U.S. District Judge Anthony Trenga said he would have preferred sentencing Sharifullah for each of the service members killed. Grinnell Scott, Fox News.
17: And good news today from White House Chief of Staff Susie Wiles. She says she's cancer-free. Her latest pathology results coming back clear after a checkup at the Mayo Clinic this week. 6 months ago, she revealed she had been diagnosed with early-stage breast cancer. 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
17: The family of Charlie Kirk has filed a lawsuit against Utah Valley University and campus police. The filing blames the college for failing to protect the conservative activist who was fatally shot in the neck just a little over a year ago. Fox's Claudia Cowan with more.
32: According to the notice of claim, there was no written security plan or pre-event security briefing. And it adds campus police failed to monitor surveillance cameras in real time, which could have flagged the gunman's suspicious movements and assigned just six officers to an event with about 3,000 people. In a statement, UVU says it is aware of the notice of claim, adding, "Our focus remains on supporting our campus community." The school did not respond to the family's allegations, but says it will release an external review of how security was handled in the weeks ahead. In Orem, Utah, Claudia Cowan, Fox News.
17: Kirk's accused shooter remains behind bars awaiting trial. Authorities accusing Siddharth Jawahar, an illegal immigrant, of running a Ponzi scheme that ensnared Kansas City Chiefs tight end Travis Kelce. Fox's Max Gordon with more.
33: According to TMZ, Kelce was named as several people scammed by Jawahar. 38-year-old Jawahar is an immigrant in the country illegally and was recently sentenced to 11 years in prison after pleading guilty to three counts of wire fraud. Prosecutors say he swindled his victims out of more than $35 million running a Texas-based investment company. In 2015, he began investing client funds in a single investment, Philip Morris Pakistan. When the value of the investment dropped, Jawahar didn't tell his clients and falsely told investors that they were actually making profits. Now, it's unclear how much money Kelsey lost in Jawahar's Ponzi scheme. We've reached out to Kelsey's representation for comment, but we haven't heard back.
17: Following the indictment, Jawahar attempted to coach a victim into giving him a favorable statement to the FBI, who was investigating the case. I'm Ted Lindner. This is Fox News.
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0: From 21 Alive, I'm meteorologist Liz Braden with your forecast. Staying mostly cloudy today with a few scattered showers and storms, humid conditions with a high of 82. Tonight, a few scattered showers continue as temperatures drop down to 68 degrees, reaching 80 with a few showers tomorrow. I'm meteorologist Liz Braden from 21 Alive on WoWo 92.3 FM at 1190 AM.
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4: I spoke to Frankie Rowe once. She said her father actually got telepathic messages from the one survivor, which I think we'll talk about some more. It's going to be in this Ramey memo we'll be discussing. So the military showed up. There was this very brutish guy who came in and just basically told her that if she didn't keep her mouth shut, that they could dispose of the whole family, that the desert around there was a very big place and they would never be found. So that deeply traumatized her. And there were a few more people where that happened, where they were warned to keep their mouth shut. So whatever happened was pretty extreme. You know, the military just didn't want it getting out. I spoke about, General Ramey, and he had these weather balloon debris in his office, and they brought in a photographer from the Fort Worth paper, and he took 6 photos at that time. And in one of those photos, Ramey is holding a message in his hand, and the photographer, just by accident, he got an angle on the front of that message, and it's since been blown up. And it's in my opinion, it's extremely revealing. It tells a very different story than just a simple weather balloon that they were trying to put out at that time.
5: 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And then we'll talk about the Ramey memo when we come back.
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0: 11 a.m. till 9 p.m. Dine in, carry out, or purchase a gift card and make a difference. Just say Penny Pitch when you order, and 15% of every purchase will support Penny Pitch and the Northeast Indiana-based Community Council. Mark your calendar, bring your appetite, and help support a great cause. Penny Pitch Day, Tuesday, September 29th at Salvatore's.
1: I'm Sue Guzman. For the first time in 3 years, the Federal Reserve has raised interest rates despite demands by President Trump to cut them.
2: Inflation has remained above the Fed's 2% target for more than 5 years. The Fed predicts PCE inflation to be 3.7% this year.
1: Fox Business's Connor Hanson. House giving final approval to a strong Russian sanctions bill honoring the late Senator Lindsey Graham. The measure designed to punish top importers of Russian oil and gas.
3: This strengthens economic sanctions against Russia to put maximum pressure on Vladimir Putin's war machine.
1: Speaker Mike Johnson, President Trump expected to sign the bill into law. And Texas has carried out its fifth execution of the year, putting to death 40-year-old James Norman for the murders of three people in a 2005 home robbery. 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
4: From 21 Alive, I'm meteorologist Liz Braden with your forecast. Staying mostly cloudy today with a few scattered showers and storms, humid conditions with a high of 82. Tonight, a few scattered showers continue as temperatures drop down to 68 degrees, reaching 80 with a few showers tomorrow. I'm meteorologist Liz Braden from 21 Alive on WoWo 92.3 FM and 1190 AM.
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6: Midterms. I'm Sue Guzman, Fox News. And President Trump was in North Carolina Wednesday in the hopes of encouraging voters to elect Republicans in the midterm elections. Fox's Kevin Cork in Washington has more.
7: On election night, North Carolina is going to prove that America does not belong to those who hate it.
8: Residents dumping in the Tar Heel state of North Carolina for GOP Senate nominee Michael Whatley, his former RNC chair. The president, of course, has carried the state 3 times, but Whatley actually trails popular Democrat Roy Cooper, at least according to recent polling, with the latest Fox News survey showing the economy and affordability still topping the list among concerns for voters.
6: President Trump not pleased with the Federal Reserve's interest rate hike on Wednesday. More from Fox's Jared Halpern.
9: Well, domestic spending is resilient and the job market strong, Federal Reserve Chairman Kevin Warsh says.
10: The plain fact is that inflation is too high and has been for too long.
9: Inflation was measured at 3.7% in July, well above the Federal Reserve's 2% inflation target. It's the first interest rate hike since 2023, and comes as President Trump is urging far lower interest rates, writing on social media, rates should be 1% or less, with investment in the country booming. At the White House, Jared Halpern, Fox News.
11: On this vote, the yeas are 262, the nays are 159. The motion is adopted. Without objection, the motion to reconsider is laid on the table.
6: House lawmakers passing a Russian sanctions bill Wednesday. The measure introduced more than a year ago by then-Senator Lindsey Graham, who died in July. The Lindsey O'Graham Sanctioning Russia and Iran Act of 2026 targets Russia's economy, intending to penalize the country for its continued war in Ukraine. 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
13: Temperatures being 30 degrees above average.
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6: Less than 2 months from the midterms, a new Fox News poll shows that the family budget is still the top issue.
15: Some aspect of the current economy is most important to 48% of voters right now. Breaking that down, 34% say the cost of living is more important, followed by inflation at 14%. Immigration is third at 8%. As the midterms approach, respondents say they trust Democrats to handle the economy better, 55% to 40%. Politically, voters say they find Democrats more favorable than Republicans by 44% to 41%. But when it comes to wings of those parties, MAGA is more favored than Democratic Socialists, 35% to 30%. Gernal Scott, Fox News.
6: The Middle East bracing for a possible American response to an Iranian attack.
16: Days ago, a U.S. contracted vessel was hit during an Iranian missile and drone attack. Two sources told Fox News. The incident occurred around the Strait of Hormuz and caused minor injuries, including smoke inhalation. Some U.S. personnel were on board, though the identities of the injured are unclear. It is the latest in a series of exchanges of fire, bringing into question what comes next in the Iran conflict. Iran's Supreme National Security Council saying in a statement today, the stakes around oil and the straits have changed. Damage control won't stop what's coming. No talks until Iran's conditions are met.
6: Fox's Trey Yangston, Tel Aviv, Texas, carrying out its fifth execution of the year. 40-year-old LeJames Norman died by lethal injection for killing three people during a 2005 attempted robbery. An accomplice is expected to be executed next week. And fencing's going up around the John F. Kennedy Performing Arts Center. This after the Trump-appointed board voted to close most of it for repairs. The move follows a federal judge's ruling blocking the center from restoring President Trump's name to the building. I'm Sue Guzman. This is Fox News.
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18: From 21 Alive, I'm meteorologist Liz Braden with your forecast. Staying mostly cloudy today with a few scattered showers and storms, humid conditions with a high of 82. Tonight, a few scattered showers continue as temperatures drop down to 68 degrees, reaching 80 with a few showers tomorrow. I'm meteorologist Liz Braden from 21 Alive on WoWo 92.3 FM and 1190 AM.
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4: And its torso was curled up, and the shoulders were limp, the arms were limp, and the head was just sort of dangling down. And I remember seeing that when I was, 13 or 14 years old, and it absolutely terrified me. Like, I could see that the dimensions of it were not human, but it was a humanoid. And I mean, I had problems sleeping for a week after seeing that photograph. And I don't know if you know anything about that documentary. It was on the Discovery Channel. I probably saw it at like 1 or 2 o'clock in the morning. My mom drove me to school, and I talked to her about it. She's like, okay, baby, whatever. But I don't know. Anyways, I'm just wondering if you know anything about this documentary.
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3: Fox News, I'm Ted Linder. A new Fox poll finds a majority of registered voters are negative about the economy.
4: 77% of the poll's respondents say the economy ranks from fair to poor. And while 44% say their finances are holding steady, 43% say they are falling behind.
3: Fox's Grinnell Scott. President Trump holding a rally in Gaston County.

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1: If we lose, you're going to lose your border. You're going to lose your tax cuts. You're going to lose your wealth, and our country is going to go through hell. And we're going to be a laughing stock all over the world, just as we were 2 years ago. We were a laughing stock all over the world. So on Election Day, November 3rd, vote to defeat the Democrats.
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3: From 21 Alive, I'm meteorologist Liz Braden with your forecast. Staying mostly cloudy today with a few scattered showers and storms, humid conditions with a high of 82. Tonight, a few scattered showers continue as temperatures drop down to 68 degrees, reaching 80 with a few showers tomorrow. I'm meteorologist Liz Braden from 21 Alive on WoWo 92.3 FM at 1190 AM.
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6: 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Whoa.
7: In North Carolina. I'm Ted Lindner, Fox News. Less than 2 months ago now till the midterm elections, President Trump staged a campaign rally in Gastonia, North Carolina on Wednesday night, supporting Republican gubernatorial candidate Michael Whatley against incumbent Democrat Roy Cooper. He had some advice for voters in November.
8: When I'm on the ticket, I'm not bragging, but when I'm on the ticket, Republicans have always done really well. They go out, they vote, everybody gets elected. Everybody gets elected.
7: The president says Cooper is soft on crime, citing the fatal stabbing of a Ukrainian woman on a Charlotte train by a repeat offender. The Federal Reserve hiking interest rates for the first time in 3 years. Fox's Hillary Barsky with more.
9: The central bank raising its benchmark interest rate for the first time since July of 2023 to combat stubbornly high inflation. The quarter point increase lifts the Fed's benchmark rate to a range of 3.75% to 4%. Fed Chair Kevin Warsh.
10: Job gains have kept pace with the workforce. And the unemployment rate has changed little. But inflation remains elevated.
9: The rate increase could result in higher borrowing costs for mortgages, auto loans, and credit cards. The Fed also signaled that it expects to hike rates a second time later this year. Hillary Barsky, Fox News.
7: Following the news, President Trump had some choice words for the Federal Reserve Board. And the House has passed a Russia sanctions bill on Wednesday. The vote, 262 to 159, that now goes to President Trump's desk. The measure was introduced over a year ago by the late Senator Lindsey Graham, who passed away in July. Senators voting overwhelmingly in favor of the bill last month. We heard on Wednesday from White House Chief of Staff Susie Wiles, who said she's now cancer-free. Her latest pathology results coming back clear after a checkup at the Mayo Clinic this week. 6 months ago, she revealed that she had been diagnosed with early-stage breast cancer. President Trump saying that she would be in great shape. 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
7: Authorities accusing Siddharth Jawahar, an illegal immigrant, of running a Ponzi scheme that ensnared Kansas City Chiefs tight end Travis Kelce. Fox's Max Gordon with more.
17: According to TMZ, Kelce was named as several people scammed by Jawahar. 38-year-old Jawahar is an immigrant in the country illegally and was recently sentenced to 11 years in prison after pleading guilty to 3 counts of wire fraud. Prosecutors say he swindled his victims out of more than $35 million running a Texas-based investment company. In 2015, he began investing client funds in a single investment, Philip Morris Pakistan. When the value of the investment dropped, Jawahar didn't tell his clients and falsely told investors that they were actually making profits. Now, it's unclear how much money Kelce lost in Jawahar's Ponzi scheme. We've reached out to Kelsey's representation for comment, but we haven't heard back.
7: Following the indictment, Jawahar attempted to coach a victim into giving him a favorable statement to the FBI, who was investigating the case. The family of Charlie Kirk has filed a lawsuit against Utah Valley University and campus police. The filing blaming the college for failing to protect the conservative activist who was fatally shot in the neck last September. Fox's Claudia Cowan.
18: According to the notice of claim, there was no written security plan or pre-event security briefing. And it adds campus police failed to monitor surveillance cameras in real time, which could have flagged the gunman's suspicious movements, and assigned just 6 officers to an event with about 3,000 people. In a statement, UVU says it is aware of the notice of claim, adding, "Our focus remains on supporting our campus community." The school did not respond to the family's allegations, but says it will release an external review of how security was handled in the weeks ahead. In Orem, Utah, Claudia Cowan, Fox News.
7: Kirk's accused shooter remains behind bars, awaiting trial. I'm Ted Lindner. This is Fox News.
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19: From 21 Alive, I'm meteorologist Liz Braden with your forecast. Staying mostly cloudy today with a few scattered showers and storms, humid conditions with a high of 82. Tonight, a few scattered showers continue as temperatures drop down to 68 degrees, reaching 80 with a few showers tomorrow. I'm meteorologist Liz Braden from 21 Alive on WoWo 92.3 FM and 1190 AM.
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5: Policy. I don't do science policy. I kind of inform it historically. I try to show them what has been done, what might try to be done, what probably should not be tried. And that's the kind of approach I've taken. I also worked at a very small college, Colby College in Maine. And my big invite was to get down to the congressional testimony and be able to sit with some big shots and give my historical background. But no, I'm not on any government contracts.
6: 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We'll take calls with him next hour here on Coast to Coast AM.
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0: Join WoWo for Penny Pitch Day at Salvatore's. 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
1: Fox News, I'm Sue Guzman. President Trump reacting after the Federal Reserve announced it's raising its key interest rate Wednesday for the first time since 2023 to combat high inflation.
2: Lower the interest rates for the United States of America and fast, because we can grow at a level that nobody's ever grown before.
1: The Fed's Board of Governors hinted at a possible further hike before the end of the year. Earlier, the president wrote on Truth Social he has confidence in Fed Chair Kevin Warsh. He says the hostile governing board is making him look bad. House giving final approval to a strong Russian sanctions bill honoring the late Senator Lindsey Graham. It's designed to punish top importers of Russian oil and gas.
3: This strengthens economic sanctions against Russia to put maximum pressure on Vladimir Putin's war machine.
1: Speaker Mike Johnson, the president, is expected to sign the bill into law. 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
4: From 21 Alive, I'm meteorologist Liz Braden with your forecast. Staying mostly cloudy today with a few scattered showers and storms, humid conditions with a high of 82.

0: tonight, a few scattered showers continue as temperatures drop down to 68 degrees, reaching 80 with a few showers tomorrow. I'm meteorologist Liz Braden from 21 Alive on WoWo 92.3 FM at 1190 AM.
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6: The decision. I'm Sue Guzman, Fox News. President Trump not happy with the move by the Federal Reserve yesterday to raise interest rates for the first time in 3 years.
7: If we stop trading with every country that we have a deficit with, which is most of them, and which would be very easy to do, would make at least $1.5 trillion a year.
6: The president said that rates should be held at 1% or less. President Trump was in North Carolina Wednesday in the hopes of encouraging voters to elect Republicans in the midterms. Details from Fox's Kevin Cork.
7: On election night, North Carolina is going to prove that America does not belong to those who hate it.
8: President's dumping in the Tar Heel state of North Carolina for GOP Senate nominee Michael Whatley, his former RNC chair. The president, of course, has carried the state 3 times, but Whatley actually trails popular Democrat Roy Cooper, at least according to recent polling, with the latest Fox News survey showing the economy and affordability still topping the list among concerns for voters.
6: The House has approved a sweeping package of sanctions targeting Russian officials as lawmakers look to ramp up pressure on Vladimir Putin over the Ukraine war. Package is named after the late Senator Lindsey Graham, who worked on it for over a year before it finally was voted on after his passing. Health update from President Trump's chief of staff.
9: White House Chief of Staff Susie Wiles says pathology results came back clear this week after an appointment at the Mayo Clinic. In a social media post, Wiles says she is now cancer-free and thanked President Trump for his unwavering support. Wiles was diagnosed with breast cancer in March. She has stayed on as chief of staff and accompanied the president on recent trips, including to last week's Republican midterm convention in Dallas.
6: Fox's Jared Halpern. When Wiles announced her cancer diagnosis, the president said she had a fantastic medical team and an excellent prognosis. America's listening to Fox News.
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6: Let's than 2 months from the midterms, a new Fox News poll shows that the family budget is still the top issue.
0: Some aspect of the current economy is most important to 48% of voters right now. Breaking that down, 34% say the cost of living is more important, followed by inflation at 14%. Immigration is third at 8%. As the midterms approach, respondents say they trust Democrats to handle the economy better, 55% to 40%. Politically, voters say they find Democrats more favorable than Republicans by 44% to 41%. But when it comes to wings of those parties, MAGA is more favored than Democratic Socialists, 35% to 30%. Gernal Scott, Fox News.
6: The Middle East now bracing for a possible American response to an Iranian attack.
13: Days ago, a U.S. contracted vessel was hit during an Iranian missile and drone attack, two sources told Fox News. The incident occurred around the Strait of Hormuz and caused minor injuries, including smoke inhalation. Some U.S. personnel were on board, though the identities of the injured are unclear. It is the latest in a series of exchanges of fire, bringing into question what comes next in the Iran conflict. Iran's Supreme National Security Council saying in a statement today, the stakes around oil and the straits have changed. Damage control won't stop what's coming. No talks until Iran's conditions are met.
6: Fox's Trey Yingst reporting. Kansas City Chiefs star Travis Kelce identified as one of the victims of a multi-million-dollar Ponzi scheme operated by illegal immigrants at Darth Jawahar, who was sentenced this week to 11 years in federal prison. Prosecutors say Jawahar collected $35 million from investors between 2016 and 2023, invested only $10 million of that while using the rest to repay earlier clients and spend on a lavish lifestyle or private jets, high-end hotels, and luxury apartments. Kelce's reps haven't commented. I'm Sue Guzman. This is Fox News.
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14: From 21 Alive, I'm meteorologist Liz Braden with your forecast. Stay mostly cloudy today with a few scattered showers and storms, humid conditions with a high of 82. Tonight, a few scattered showers continue as temperatures drop down to 68 degrees, reaching 80 with a few showers tomorrow. I'm meteorologist Liz Braden from 21 Alive on WoWo 92.3 FM at 1190 AM.
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0: Indiana's top broadcasters have spoken, and WoWo AM is in the running. 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
1: Fox News, I'm Ted Lindner. The Federal Reserve voting unanimously to raise interest rates by a quarter point on Wednesday. Federal Reserve Chairman Kevin Warsh.
2: Job gains have kept pace with the workforce, and the unemployment rate has changed little. But inflation remains elevated.
1: Most of the Federal Reserve members say they expect to see at least one more rate hike before the end of the year, the president expressing his displeasure with the move. And the Kennedy Center Board of Trustees voting this week closed for 2 years after a judge blocked it from naming it after President Trump. The president claims it was losing money for years.
3: I'm the one capable of fixing it and then have to subsidize it for years to come because you will lose with the Kennedy Center. They were losing hundreds of millions of dollars and sometimes hundreds of millions. This is before I got involved.
1: The president previously claimed the center fell into disrepair. The board approving a $285 million renovation plan. 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
4: From 21 Alive, I'm meteorologist Liz Braden with your forecast. Staying mostly cloudy today with a few scattered showers and storms, humid conditions with a high of 82. Tonight, a few scattered showers continue as temperatures drop down to 68 degrees, reaching 80 with a few showers tomorrow. I'm meteorologist Liz Braden from 21 Alive on WoWo 92.3 FM at 1190 AM.
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3: Hello, America, and welcome again to the AgriSource Market Watch with the latest news direct from the Chicago Board of Trade. I'm Dan Bossi. On Chicago Board of Trade, grain futures were higher overnight while sliding here this morning. The market's still unable to gather upside momentum as we're consolidating in a broad range. A lot of that, of course, is due to the harvest. The harvest is getting more active across much of Illinois, Iowa, Missouri, Indiana, and Ohio, and that's causing some hedge pressure, which is keeping the market under wraps on rallies. Other than that, however, the market's finding good support on breaks. And ultimately, we do see higher prices. But for now, the market needs to see what's going to be happening with next week's U.S.-Chinese summit. Of course, it'll be taking place in Washington, D.C. That'll be very key longer term in seeing whether the Chinese buy corn and wheat or potentially additional soybeans. Right now, China's expected to buy 25 million metric tons of beans, and that's been a very bullish factor for the beans market, at least in recent weeks. Other than that, rain across the Midwest looks to become more active, and farmers are rushing, at least early on, trying to get the harvest in. Until next time, I'm Dan Bossi. 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
10: 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Thanks so much for starting your day with us. I'm Brian Ford. We have showers and thunderstorms, 70 degrees across WOWO land. Early showers and thunderstorms give way to a mostly cloudy Thursday with a high in the upper 70s. You're 21 Alive. 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The Federal Reserve raised its benchmark interest rate Wednesday for the first time since 2023 in an effort to quell stubbornly high inflation. The quarter-point increase lifts the Fed's key rate to about 3.9%, and over time could result in higher borrowing costs for mortgages, auto loans, and credit cards. Closer to home, Mayor Sharon Tucker's responding to the viral video of a Fort Wayne police arrest, calling for a full review before any discipline, according to Wayne TV. Internal Affairs is examining body cameras and witnesses. Criminal charges against the arrested man are pending. Meanwhile, a suspect in a Fort Wayne double homicide ended up in Northwest Ohio, arrested 1 week after two people were found shot dead. U.S. Marshals took 21-year-old Gary Morris III into custody in West Toledo. A third shooting victim survived. A rare cancer cluster in California is putting a new spotlight on a question that hits close to home in farm country. What are pesticides and herbicides doing to our community?
11: At least six children in Ladera Ranch have developed rare Ewing sarcoma, and researchers are now testing soil and water for pesticides and heavy metals. There's no proven chemical link, but the investigation has renewed concerns about potential risks from herbicide and pesticide exposure. Catherine Segal, WOWO News.
10: Midwest farm communities routinely use those chemicals, making the research worth watching. 5 inches of rain and 83-mile-an-hour winds hammered northern Indiana Tuesday night. Bear Lake and Lake Wawasee saw extensive damage while flooding closed roads across Adams and Wells counties. Elsewhere, a vigilante sting targeting online predators has landed a Fort Wayne man in jail on three level 4 felonies. Court documents accuse 22-year-old Phoenix Suloff of soliciting and exploiting a person he believed was 13. A longtime Indiana residential program is shut down as a federal lawsuit accuses it of serious abuse.
12: Refuge Girls Academy closed back on September 10th, ending physical operations as its facility went up for sale. A federal lawsuit brought 35 former residents alleging human trafficking, forced labor, and institutional abuse, including confinement in a windowless room and forced withdrawal from a psychiatric medication. John Zimney, WOWO News.
10: What started as a paraglider dropping tiny parachuting soldiers over a Noblesville concert ended with an arrest after a medical helicopter was delayed. John Carnahan faces a Class B misdemeanor and plans to fight the charge. The way Michigan moves people and products is about to get a long-term rethink, and it goes far beyond fixing potholes.
13: MDOT's Michigan Mobility 2050 plan looks at roads and bridges, but also passenger rail, buses, aviation, shipping, biking, and walking. The 25-year strategy accounts for an aging population, new technology, remote work, and the growth of e-commerce. MDOT says public feedback could still change the plan before it's adopted November 5th. Tommy Lee, WOWO News.
10: The News Watch continues now at 5:08. A marked Northwest Ohio sheriff's cruiser allegedly went from the repair bay to a street race with another car pulled up beside it at a red light. A 22-year-old auto shop employee admitted taking the vehicle. He now faces an unauthorized use charge. WOWO Flight Watch at Fort Wayne International. All flights are on schedule. Your TSA wait times are under 15 minutes. At Ohio State, some students beat the late summer heat by abandoning their dorm rooms and sleeping on the basement floor instead.
14: Freshman Kathy Pham says dozens of students slept in Mack Hall's basement during the heat wave because their dorm rooms had no air conditioning. More than 250,000 people saw her TikTok showing students on floors, couches, and tables. Ohio State says students were given access to air-conditioned spaces and free box fans. Victor Garcia, WoWo News.
10: Mack Hall was built in the 1920s and is marked for potential renovation. And a 23-year-old Michigan driver allegedly pushed his BMW to 158 miles per hour before a traffic stop uncovered a loaded handgun. Michigan State Police arrested the Byron Center man early yesterday on reckless driving and concealed weapons charges. WoWo News time now is 5:09. 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Time saver traffic and weather together every 10 minutes during Fort Wayne's morning news. From the Craigville Appliance Traffic Center, if you're headed out dark and early this morning, things looking overall good for you. No crashes, tie-ups, or major delays across Fort Wayne, Allen County, or the tri-state region. Do be aware, though, that we do have some showers, thunderstorms out there. Some heavy downpours are possible. Just use a little bit of caution if you drive into one of those. The big four right now, Washington, Jefferson, Lafayette, and Clinton, looking good getting in, out, and through downtown as we check the jam cams right now. I-69 traffic volume normal 4A30. Thursday morning. Everything lining up as it should, though. If you're Indy bound, 90 minutes from the 4 to 465, 38 minutes to and from pure Michigan if you're north of Fort Wayne. I-469, normal traffic volume on that east outer belt, moving along very well in both directions, even through that one-lane construction zone northbound between US 24 and Wheelock. And as we check the Indiana Toll Road and the Ohio Turnpike, it is smooth sailing across the top of the Hoosier and the Buckeye State. You're rolling out good, Chicago to Toledo and back again. Next check from the Craigville Appliance Traffic Center comes up within 10 minutes. Craigville Appliance now with a second location right here in Fort Wayne at 3539 North Clinton Street. They're just south of Glenbrook Square. 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
16: From 21 Alive, I'm meteorologist Michael Morinelli. Scattered showers and one or two thunderstorms continue through the rest of the morning, but we are expecting some changes heading into the afternoon. We should dry out a little bit with mostly cloudy skies staying overhead through the rest of the day today and high temperatures right around 80 degrees. I'm meteorologist Michael Morinelli on WoWo 92.3 FM and 1190 AM.
10: And right now we've got winds out of the southeast at about 2, showers, thunderstorms across WoWo land. It's 68 degrees in Kendallville, 70 at your severe weather station. 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And Fort Wayne's Morning News continues now with Caleb Blakesley and Josh Williams. 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
6: All of this rain, it's definitely starting to catch up with WoWo land, and now flooding is becoming the bigger concern. Good morning, I am KB, and you are tuned in here to Fort Wayne's Morning News. It is Thursday, or as I prefer to call it, Friday Eve, so we are almost there, WoWo land, hang tight. But first, what on earth is going on with this weather? I mean, we've had days of rain. Thunderstorms have dumped about 3 to 5 inches of rain in some parts of northeast Indiana. And now rivers are rising. As you heard Brian Ford mention, low-lying areas are flooding. And the ground, I mean, it is just absolutely soaked. And apparently, Mother Nature isn't finished with us quite yet. More showers and thunderstorms are likely through the morning, with another quarter to about half inch of rain possible. We'll top out around 81 degrees, and then a flood watch is actually going to remain in effect until 2 o'clock this afternoon. So the moral of the story for you this morning, grab an umbrella before you head out for your Thursday commute. Right now, we've got rain 70 degrees off the world-famous WoWo fire escape. Your top stories, Fort Wayne Mayor Sharon Tucker is now weighing in on that viral police arrest video, saying some of what she saw made her uncomfortable. We'll have what the mayor is saying and the reaction she's getting. Congress just took a major step toward keeping AM radio in every single new car. And yeah, considering where I'm sitting right now, this one's a little bit personal. Can't wait to tell you more. And then finally, the U.S. just publicly confirmed something it's never acknowledged before. We have weapons in space. Yes, actual operational weapons in orbit. I'll have what the Pentagon just revealed. All of these stories and a whole lot more coming up as we get Fort Wayne's morning news started straight ahead here on WoWo.
17: The Burning Truth with Casey Hendrickson.
18: Casey Hendrickson here. Schools are losing students, yet some of those same districts are hiring more teachers. We'll talk about that and more Thursday, 3 to 6 on WoWo.
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6: Northeast Indiana, you are waking up soggy this morning after days of rain and thunderstorms. I mean, all of that water is obviously starting to add up. We've had some pretty impressive rainfall totals. Parts of Wells and southern Adams counties have picked up an estimated 3 to 5 inches of rain just since Tuesday evening. Well, one observer near Lynn Grove reported 3.82 inches. Here in Allen County, some areas have been between about 1 and 3 inches. And remember, Tuesday night, we also had an estimated 65-mile-an-hour thunderstorm wind gusts right near Wallen. But now that concern is shifting really from the storms themselves to flooding and runoff. The Wabash River near Lynn Grove is forecast to reach moderate flood stage, with flooding also expected along the Wabash and Bluffton there. And we might not be finished yet, unfortunately. More showers, more thunderstorms are possible today. And man, you know, with the ground already soaked, it won't take a whole lot more rain to create problems in those low-lying and poor drainage areas. So keep an eye out for standing water and flooded roads this morning. Remember, turn around, don't drown. I think we all know that saying. And then also keep in mind, a flood watch is going to remain in effect now until about 2 o'clock this afternoon. If that changes, I'll be sure to let you know here on WoWo. But for now, we need to check in with Brian Ford. He's got your top trending stories straight ahead here on WoWo.
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10: We have scattered showers, thunderstorms, 70 degrees across Wawa Land. Good morning, I'm Brian Ford. Here's what's trending at 519. The money was gone, the victims were waiting, and the plan was somehow better marketing. Travis Kelce was named as one of the victims in a $25 million investment fraud case. Then prosecutors said the defendant paid a political consultant to help generate favorable stories about him before sentencing, even planning to put advertising around it so the judge would see it at home. The article praised a jail program official saying they never existed. At that point, the problem wasn't just the fraud. It was a belief that fraud could be fixed with better public relations. And there are easier ways to get into a restaurant than through the kitchen ventilation system, but that's where an employee found a man stuck Monday morning at an Atlanta soul food restaurant. He was dead, and investigators found no sign of foul play. The medical examiner still has to determine how he got there and what happened. For now, the kitchen vent has officially become the last place anybody expected to find a customer. And the first three traffic stops didn't change anything. The fourth one did. Officer Dylan Platt had repeatedly pulled Christina Latowski over in her red Camaro. Then came a stop on a dark rural road where he found a warrant and methamphetamine. She told him to take her to jail because she was done with a 25-year addiction to meth and alcohol. Jail became rehab. Rehab became recovery. And a year later, she returned to that road to thank the officer who had no idea where that traffic stop would lead. News is brought to you by Visiting Angels, currently looking for quality people to work with them. 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We are crash tie-up and major delay-free across Fort Wayne, Allen County, and the tri-state region. The big four right now, Washington, Jefferson, Lafayette, and Clinton looking oh so good getting you in, out, and through downtown. Everything else, I-69, I-469, the Indiana Toll Road, Ohio Turnpike, and our major highways all moving at or near posted limits. That traffic map is total green, wall-to-wall, top-to-bottom. Next to check for Our next check, rather, from the Craigville Appliance Traffic Center comes up within 10 minutes. 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
16: From 21 Alive, I'm meteorologist Michael Morinelli. Scattered showers and one or two thunderstorms continue through the rest of the morning, but we are expecting some changes heading into the afternoon. We should dry out a little bit with mostly cloudy skies staying overhead through the rest of the day today and high temperatures right around 80 degrees. I'm meteorologist Michael Morinelli on WOWO 92.3 FM and 1190 AM.
8: Hey, thanks, Michael. Right now, we've got rain 70 degrees off the world-famous WOWO fire escape. WOWO News Time, it's 522. We need to talk about the soccer game last night. Heather Starr filling in for Josh Williams. She's got a roundup of all the action coming up in sports 60 seconds from right now.
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8: 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We got Heather Starr filling in for Josh Williams. Heather, take it away.
24: All right. Good morning, KB. Good morning, WOWO Land. It was heartbreak at Ruoff Mortgage Stadium last night. Fort Wayne football jumped out to a 2-goal lead against defending USL League One champion One Knoxville, only to watch it disappear late. One Knox scored 3 unanswered goals over the final 18 minutes, including the game winner in the 88th minute to stun Fort Wayne 3-2. The loss drops the Autumn Gold and Black to 10-9-6. Fort Wayne doesn't have much time to dwell on it, though. They're right back home on Saturday night against Football Club Naples at 7:30. Meanwhile, week 2 of the NFL season kicks off tonight with Detroit visiting Buffalo at 8:15. And Sunday night, the Colts visit Kansas City. Coming up next, some good news on the Colts injury front. And Saturday, it's Indiana and Western Kentucky. Of course, you can catch that game right here on WoWo 92.3 FM, your home for Indiana Hoosiers football.
2: All right, thanks, Heather. WoWo News Time. It's 5:25. Coming up, a live look at your time saver traffic. Yes, we've got all this rain, so we'll find out how we're faring on the roads. Straight ahead here on Fort Wayne's Morning News.
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8: We have showers and thunderstorms, 70 degrees across WoWo land. We'll see rain move out later on with mostly cloudy skies for Thursday, a high in the upper 70s. Good morning, I'm Brian Ford. Glad you're with us. Coming up in the news at the half hour on WoWo, 92.3 FM and 1190 AM. Wait for all the facts. Fort Wayne Mayor Sharon Tucker is calling for a full investigation into an arrest last weekend that led to a viral video. And it wasn't opportunity knocking. Instead, it was U.S. Marshals who arrested a Fort Wayne man in Ohio in connection with a deadly shooting in Fort Wayne. A police chase across northern Indiana turned deadly on Wednesday. Indiana State Police now investigating. Nearly 160 miles per hour with a gun in the car was a very bad idea, and a Michigan man found that out after mixing it up with state police. Details on these stories and more coming up. Right now, national and global coverage continues at 5:31 with the latest from Fox News.
9: News. I'm Ted Lindner. The Federal Reserve voting unanimously to raise interest rates by a quarter point on Wednesday. Federal Reserve Chairman Kevin Warsh.
10: Job gains have kept pace with the workforce, and the unemployment rate has changed little. But inflation remains elevated.
9: Most of the Federal Reserve members say they expect to see at least one more rate hike before the end of the year. The president expressing his displeasure with the move. And the Kennedy Center Board of Trustees.

0: trustees voting this week closed for 2 years after a judge blocked it from naming it after President Trump. The president claims it was losing money for years.
1: I'm the one capable of fixing it and then have to subsidize it for years to come, because you will lose with the Kennedy Center. They were losing hundreds of millions of dollars and sometimes hundreds of millions. This is before I got involved.
0: The president previously claimed the center fell into disrepair. The board approving a $285 million renovation plan. 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
2: WoWo News time is 5:32. Mayor Sharon Tucker says the viral Fort Wayne police arrest video raises concerns, but investigators need the body camera footage and witness accounts before taking action. Two officers are now on restricted duty. The arrested man faces criminal charges. A Fort Wayne homicide suspect was tracked across the state line and arrested in Northwest Ohio 1 week after a deadly shooting. U.S. Marshals took 21-year-old Gary Morris III into custody in Toledo. Two people died. A third was wounded. A widely used hospital antibiotic is drawing new scrutiny after researchers found a troubling safety signal.
3: A global review of 110 clinical trials found cefepime was linked to a higher risk of death than other similar antibiotics. Death occurred in 6.6% of cefepime patients, compared with 6.2% on other drugs, with the association strongest in adults fighting a fever while immunocompromised. Catherine Segal, WoWo News.
2: The researchers stressed the findings show an association, not proof cefepime caused those deaths. A police chase ended with a driver dead after gunfire erupted in Pulaski County Wednesday. The driver allegedly pulled a gun and fired at police. An officer returned fire before the driver died at the hospital. More Hoosiers were counted as homeless this year, but far fewer were living on the streets. Indiana's count rose to 5,192, while unsheltered population fell 28%. Fort Wayne counted 564 in total. A drug designed to sedate elephants is showing up where people least expect it, in the illicit opioid supply.
4: Carfentanil is an extremely potent synthetic opioid, far stronger than fentanyl, and even tiny amounts can cause a fatal overdose. It can slow or stop breathing, cause unconsciousness, and pinpoint pupils, and may require repeated doses of naloxone to reverse its effects. It's now being detected alongside other fentanyl analogs. Laura Smith, WoWo News.
2: A group posing as a 13-year-old girl online turned its evidence over to Fort Wayne police, leading to an arrest. Court documents accused 22-year-old Phoenix Suliff of repeated sexual communications and attempts to meet. A bicyclist was hit behind by a semi in Hardin County in Northwest Ohio, and the truck kept going. Jeremy Honecker of Kenton was flown to Toledo with serious injuries after Tuesday's hit and run. The Newswatch continues now at 5:35. America's public schools are facing a demographic squeeze. Fewer children, fewer students, and more school buildings the districts can no longer afford to keep open.
5: More than 1,000 public schools closed nationwide during the last school year as enrollment continues to fall. The number of K-12 students dropped nearly 3% from 2019 to 2024 and is projected to keep falling through 2031, forcing districts to weigh closures and consolidations against longer bus rides and the loss of neighborhood schools. Victor Garcia, WoWo News.
2: Ohio's major cities have been closing schools, and many rural districts that consolidated in a statewide wave in the 70s are looking at countywide consolidation now. A driver who struck a pedestrian in Sturgis early Wednesday remains unidentified after fleeing the scene. The victim was hospitalized in stable condition following that crash near Nottawa and Washington Streets. A 23-year-old Michigan driver allegedly pushed his BMW to 158 miles per hour before a traffic stop uncovered a loaded handgun. Michigan State Police arrested the Byron Center man early yesterday on a reckless driving and concealed weapons charge. WoWo News time now is 5:36. 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Time saver traffic and weather together every 10 minutes during Fort Wayne's morning news. From the Craigville Appliance Traffic Center, we head past that 5:30 mark in overall good shape. Crash tie-up delay-free across Fort Wayne, Allen County, and the tri-state region. The big four right now, Washington, Jefferson, Lafayette, and Clinton, looking good getting in, out, and through downtown. As we check the jam cams, I-69, your traffic volume building in just a little bit. Normal for a Thursday morning, though. If you're Indy-bound, you're looking at 90 minutes from the 4 to 465, 38 minutes to and from the Michigan line if you're north of Fort Wayne. I-469 69, that east outer belt looking good. Normal traffic volume moving very well top to bottom in both directions. No issues through that one-lane construction zone northbound between 24 and Wheelock. And as we take a look at the Indiana Toll Road and the Ohio Turnpike, it's smooth sailing across the top of the Hoosier and the Buckeye State. You're good shape, Chicago to Toledo and back again. Next check from the Craigville Appliance Traffic Center comes up in about 10 minutes. 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
7: From 21 Alive, I'm meteorologist Michael Morinelli. Scattered showers and one or two thunderstorms continue through the rest of the morning, but we are expecting some changes heading into the afternoon. We should dry out a little bit with mostly cloudy skies staying overhead through the rest of the day today and high temperatures right around 80 degrees. I'm meteorologist Michael Morinelli on WoWo 92.3 FM and 1190 AM.
2: And right now we've got winds out of the southeast at about 2, scattered showers, thunderstorms across WoWo land. It's 67 degrees in Marshall, 70 at your severe weather station. 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And the Thursday edition of Fort Wayne's Morning News continues now with Kayla Blakesley and Heather Starr, who's in for Josh Williams. 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
8: Thanks, Brian. WoWo Land, good morning. Welcome on in here to this soggy Thursday edition of Fort Wayne's Morning News. I prefer to call it Friday Eve. I am your host, KB, and yes, hang in there. We've almost made it through this wet work week together. I mean, speaking of all of this rain, all of these thunderstorms, man, oh man, the last couple of days, all of these showers have dumped 3 to 5 inches of rain in some parts of Northeast Indiana. Rivers are rising, low-lying areas are flooding. I mean, and the ground is just absolutely drenched. I don't need to tell you that. And, you know, apparently Mother Nature doesn't think we've had enough rain just yet, because more showers and thunderstorms are likely today, primarily throughout your morning, with another quarter to a half inch of rain possible. So we'll top out around 81 degrees today. But keep in mind, we're going to continue to have that flood watch in effect until 2 o'clock this afternoon. So keep it tuned here to WoWo as we'll continue to pass along the latest weather updates to you. But for right now, we've got rain 71 degrees off the world-famous WoWo fire escape. It's really your top story here in our neck of the woods. Fort Wayne Mayor Sharon Tucker now weighing in on that viral police arrest video from the weekend, saying some of what she saw made her uncomfortable. Coming up, I'll tell you exactly what the mayor said, share the reaction she's getting, and then ultimately what happens next. That's straight ahead here on WoWo 92.3 FM and 1190 AM.
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8: This really continues to be one of the biggest stories in Fort Wayne this morning. Fort Wayne Mayor Sharon Tucker is now publicly addressing that viral police video showing Fort Wayne police officers arresting a man near Barr and DeWald Streets. And before we get to what she said, yes, I have the audio. I just kind of want y'all to remember the timeline here. This arrest happened very early Saturday. The Fort Wayne Police Department responded publicly over the weekend to this arrest. By Monday, Police Chief P.J. Smith announced that two officers involved have been placed on restrictive duty with internal affairs investigations. So a lot has happened since Saturday morning when this arrest happened. The mayor just addressed it yesterday. Yesterday was Wednesday. And I'll tell you, I got to be honest, my first reaction when I saw her video pop up on her Facebook page, it was, Mayor, aren't you a little late to this party? I don't know. This video, I mean, it's been circulating for days. It's gone viral. The police chief had already addressed it. The community, we've all been debating it. I mean, local media here, we've been digging in, seems like nonstop. So, yeah, I wanted to hear from the mayor. I guess I kind of would have just liked to hear from her sooner. Now, Mayor Tucker says she understands why people have concerns, but says the city has a process it legally has to follow.
14: I have to tell you that there is a due process that we need to move within as the administration by law. And many of you who've had the opportunity to talk to me before know that I move in facts and not in feelings. And so we have to do our due diligence to be able to move any concerns forward that the public may be bringing to us.
8: Okay, I agree with the substance of that. We should move in facts, not feelings. Due process matters for the man who was arrested, and it matters for the officers being investigated. But I'll tell you how overall this video landed with me. I'd be interested to get your take. But at times, I felt like I was being talked down to rather than talked to. And judging by the comments on the mayor's post here that she made on her Facebook page, this video, it's about 5 minutes long, people are pretty divided. Some people are applauding her for slowing everybody down and insisting on due process. Others say that she danced around what they actually saw in the video. And some even took issue with the tone of the message. And like I said, that's kind of where I found myself. I agree with the substance of a lot of what she said. It was just the way that some of it was delivered. The smile, I don't understand that. And how long it took to hear from her also, that just didn't sit right with me. But overall, I think Fort Wayne residents are being a little bit driven simply by feelings because they watched the video and they had questions. Totally understandable. The mayor also herself said that she had questions.
14: I've watched the videos, and there are things that I've seen that made me have questions and things that made me uncomfortable. But I, too, am going to do what is right and allow the process to play out.
8: And that, to me, actually was the strongest part of what she had to say in this video. You can have questions about what you watched. I think we've all had questions, right? We've all had some kind of feeling after watching this viral video. You can be uncomfortable with what you watched, and you can still wait for the facts before deciding what should happen. Those things aren't mutually exclusive. So regardless, now we do wait for the facts, for the investigation, and the body camera footage, really before drawing any conclusion about exactly what happened. Global News Time, it's 5:46. I need to check in with Brian Ford. He's got your top trending stories straight ahead here on WoWo.
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2: We have scattered showers, thunderstorms, 70 degrees. I'm Brian Ford. Here's what's trending at 5:48. This is what happens when reputation management gets confused with accountability. Travis Kelce was one of the investors named as a victim in a $25 million fraud case. Before sentencing, prosecutors said the defendant paid a consultant to arrange a favorable article and even discussed targeting it to the judge's home. The article praised a jail program officials said never existed. Meanwhile, the judge noted that no restitution was being paid. The victims needed their money back. The defendant needed a better story. The court had already figured out which one of those mattered. Every restaurant has a back door, an employee entrance, and presumably a better way in than the kitchen vent. An Atlanta restaurant employee discovered a man stuck inside that vent Monday morning. He was dead. Homicide investigators found no immediate evidence of foul play. The medical examiner is now trying to determine how he got there and exactly what happened. The ventilation system had one job. This was definitely not it. Four traffic stops, same driver, same officer, and then one night something finally changed. Lansing officer Dylan Platt had pulled Christina Listowski over several times, mostly for lights on her old Camaro. On the fourth stop, he found she had a warrant and later found meth in the car. She spent 3 months in jail and 3 months in rehab. A year later, she came back to the spot where it happened and told him that stop changed everything. Sometimes a detour is the only way to find the road you're supposed to be on in the first place. WoWo News Time is 5:49. 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Time saver traffic and weather together every 10 minutes during Fort Wayne's morning news. From the Craigville Appliance Traffic Center, things are looking overall good as we head toward that 6 o'clock mark and the official kickoff of the Thursday morning commute. We do so crash, tie up, and delay free across Fort Wayne, Allen County, and the tri-state region. The big four right now, Washington, Jefferson, Lafayette, and Clinton, still looking good getting you in, out, and through downtown. As we check I-69, I-469, the Indiana Toll Road, Ohio Turnpike, and all of our majors, that traffic map is total green wall-to-wall. You are looking good. Next check from the Craigville Appliance Traffic Center comes up within 10 minutes. 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They're just south of Glenbrook Square, so check them out. 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
7: From 21 Alive, I'm meteorologist Michael Morinelli. Scattered showers and one or two thunderstorms continue through the rest of the morning, but we are expecting some changes heading into the afternoon. We should dry out a little bit with mostly cloudy skies staying overhead through the rest of the day today and high temperatures right around 80 degrees. I'm meteorologist Michael Morinelli on WoWo 92.3 FM and 1190 AM.
8: Hey, thanks, Michael. Right now, we've got rain, 71 degrees off the world-famous WoWo fire escape. WoWo News Time, it's 5:51. Coming up, we got Heather Starr in the hot seat. She's filling in for Josh Williams this morning. She's got a little update on the Colts. We'll find out what's going on there in about 60 seconds from right now here on WoWo 92.3 FM and 1190 AM.
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8: Well, the sports time, it's 5:52. That means we say good morning to Heather Starr. She's filling in for Josh Williams this morning. Heather, it's all you.
1: All right. Thank you, KB. Well, the Colts get some encouraging news at practice Wednesday. Wide receiver Alec Pierce was a full participant after being limited throughout last week. Backup quarterback Anthony Richardson did not practice Wednesday, while receiver Ashton Doolin also sat out. Keenan Allen was limited, while defensive tackle DeForest Buckner was a full participant. The Colts are trying to bounce back from Sunday's ugly 41-23 loss to Baltimore. And now comes a trip to Arrowhead. Kansas City looked much better Monday night, beating Denver 31-10. Patrick Mahomes was a full participant in Wednesday's practice for the Chiefs. The Colts and Chiefs kick off Sunday night at 8:20. And Saturday afternoon, 4th-ranked Indiana hosts Western Kentucky at 4. Catch that game right here on WoWo 92.3 FM, your home for the Indiana Hoosiers football. And then next, it's almost time for Friday Night Lights, and our sister station have a big Northeast 8 showdown coming up.
8: All right, thanks, Heather. She's filling in for Josh Williams this morning. WoWo News Time, it's 5:54. Coming up in about 2 minutes from right now, we definitely want to get you updated on your time saver traffic with all this rain that we've had, and we are going to continue really to have showers all morning long. We want to ensure you've got everything you need to know before you go. Coming up next, right here on WoWo.
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8: WoWo News Time, it's 5:56. Brian Ford has the update on our time saver traffic. Brian, with all the rain last night and still more showers this morning, how are we doing with our commute?
2: Yeah, Kayla, Adams and Wells County, it sounds like specifically, we've still got some roads that are closed down there, secondary roads closed due to flooding, so definitely keep an eye on that, especially do not overdrive your headlights this morning. The thunderstorms and showers that rolled through right now, basically the weather hasn't been that heavy yet this morning. However, we are expecting heavier downpours later in the day. So again, the watchword is just going to be caution all the way around. No crashes, tie-ups, and major delays, though, across Fort Wayne, Allen County, and the Tri-State region. Next check from the Craigville Appliance Traffic Center comes up in 10 minutes. Craigville Appliance now with a second location right here in Fort Wayne at 3539 North Clinton Street, just south of Glenbrook. 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
7: From 21 Alive, I'm meteorologist Michael Morinelli. Scattered showers and one or two thunderstorms continue through the rest of the morning, but we are expecting some changes heading into the afternoon. We should dry out a little bit with mostly cloudy skies staying overhead through the rest of the day today and high temperatures right around 80 degrees. I'm meteorologist Michael Morinelli on WoWo 92.3 FM and 1190 AM.
0: Some slight rains bringing slight improvements in U.S. topsoil moisture overall. However,
3: we're still, though, at 51%, very short to short nationally. A week ago, that number was 55%, very short to short.
0: And no change in topsoil moisture surplus numbers from the prior week, still at 3%, according to USDA meteorologist Brad Rippey.
3: Any of that surplus is really focused across the eastern U.S. Still some wet spots in Ohio, 22% surplus, West Virginia, 20%, and Florida coming in 19% surplus this week.
0: Dryness in the west, Great Plains, and parts of the upper Midwest and south continues to contribute to topsoil moisture shortages.
3: With the recent hot, dry spell, those numbers are coming up across the south. Arkansas now at 80%, very short to short. Even extending eastward into the Carolinas, 60% very short to short or greater now in both North and South Carolina.
0: I'm Rod Bain reporting for the U.S. Department of Agriculture in Washington, D.C.
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5: Rallying Republicans in North Carolina. I'm Dave Anthony, Fox News, where President Trump again told them, pretend he's on the November ballot.
6: When I'm on the ticket, I'm not bragging, but when I'm on the ticket, Republicans have always done really well. They go out, they vote, everybody gets elected.
5: Campaigning for GOP Senate candidate Michael Whatley, who's been trailing Democrat Roy Cooper in the polls. A new Fox News poll shows 3 in 4 voters think the economy is either fair or poor.
9: And while 44% say their finances are holding steady, 43% say they are falling behind. Voters are blaming the Trump administration, with 63% saying it has made the economy worse. For the fourth straight month, President Trump's approval rating sits at 39%.
5: That's Fox's Grinnell Scott. As gas prices keep surging, diesel up 8 cents today, a new record high, $6.39 a gallon, according to AAA. As the Iran conflict rages on, the president also said at his North Carolina rally last night,
10: we can't let this crazy nation have a nuclear weapon, and we stopped them. And to be honest, it's going to end soon.
5: The president's also critical of what the Fed did. For the first time in almost 3 years, an interest rate hike. He wants rates cut. But Federal Reserve Chairman Kevin Warsh says they have to deal with inflation concerns.
11: But what we can do and will do is ensure that any change in relative prices don't broaden out, don't have second and third order effects in the economy.
5: Now Fox's Madeline Rivera on artificial intelligence fears.
12: Pushing lawmakers to reach across the aisle to get something done, but a solution remains elusive. Yesterday, Senator Bernie Sanders held a briefing on AI with industry experts, and one of those panelists says lawmakers have perhaps a year to rein in AI.
29: It's something like a little Chernobyl, this Hugging Face accident, where a lot of AIs escaped the bans that were put on them. These were rogue agents.
5: That's scientist Jeffrey Hinton, known as the godfather of AI, and the incident that led to the warnings. America's listening to Fox News.
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2: 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Thanks so much for starting your day with us. I'm Brian Ford. We have showers and thunderstorms, 70 degrees across WOWO land. Early showers and thunderstorms give way to a mostly cloudy Thursday with a high in the upper 70s. You're 21 Alive. First alert forecast comes up at about 6:07. 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Mayor Sharon Tucker is responding to the viral video of a Fort Wayne police arrest, calling for a full review before any discipline. Internal Affairs is examining body cameras and witnesses. Criminal charges against the arrested man are pending. Meanwhile, a suspect in a Fort Wayne double homicide ended up in Northwest Ohio, arrested 1 week after two people were found shot dead. U.S. Marshals took 21-year-old Gary Morris III into custody in West Toledo. A third shooting victim survived. A rare cancer cluster in California is putting a new spotlight on a question that hits close to home in farm country. What are pesticides and herbicides doing to our communities?
14: At least six children in Ladera Ranch have developed rare Ewing sarcoma, and researchers are now testing soil and water for pesticides and heavy metals. There's no proven chemical link, but the investigation has renewed concerns about potential risks from herbicide and pesticide exposure. Catherine Segal, WOWO News.
2: Midwest farm communities routinely use those chemicals, making the research worth watching. 5 inches of rain and 83-mile-an-hour winds hammered northern Indiana Tuesday night. Bear Lake and Lake Wawasee saw extensive damage while flooding closed roads across Adams and Wells counties. A vigilante sting targeting online predators has landed a Fort Wayne man in jail on 3 level 4 felonies. Court documents accuse 22-year-old Phoenix Suloff of soliciting and exploiting a person he believed was 13. A longtime Indiana residential program is shut down as a federal lawsuit accuses it of serious abuse.
15: Refuge Girls Academy closed back on September 10th, ending physical operations as its facility went up for sale. A federal lawsuit brought 35 former residents alleging human trafficking, forced labor, and institutional abuse, including confinement in a windowless room and forced withdrawal from a psychiatric medication. John Zimney, WOWO News.
2: What started as a paraglider dropping tiny parachuting soldiers over a Noblesville concert ended with an arrest after a medical helicopter was delayed. John Carnahan faces a Class B misdemeanor and plans to fight the charge. The way Michigan moves people and products is about to get a long-term rethink, and it goes far beyond fixing potholes.
16: MDOT's Michigan Mobility 2050 plan looks at roads and bridges, but also passenger rail, buses, aviation, shipping, biking, and walking. The 25-year strategy accounts for an aging population, new technology, remote work, and the growth of e-commerce. MDOT says public feedback could still change the plan before it's adopted November 5th. Tommy Lee, WOWO News.
2: The News Watch continues now at 6:05. A marked Northwest Ohio sheriff's cruiser allegedly went from the repair bay to a street race with another car pulled up beside it at a red light. A 22-year-old auto shop employee admitted taking the vehicle. He now faces an unauthorized use charge. WOWO Flight Watch at Fort Wayne International. All flights are on schedule. TSA wait times about 15 minutes. At Ohio State, some students beat the late summer heat by abandoning their dorm rooms and sleeping on a basement floor.
17: Freshman Kathy Pham says dozens of students slept in Mack Hall's basement during the heat wave because their dorm rooms had no air conditioning. More than 250,000 people saw her TikTok showing students on floors, couches, and tables. Ohio State says students were given access to air-conditioned spaces and free box fans. Victor Garcia, WoWo News.
2: And finally, a 23-year-old Michigan driver allegedly pushed his BMW to 158 miles an hour before a traffic stop uncovered a loaded handgun. Michigan State Police arrested the Byron Center man early yesterday on reckless driving and concealed weapons charges. WoWo News time now is 6:07. 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Time saver traffic and weather together every 10 minutes during Fort Wayne's Morning News. From the Craigville Appliance Traffic Center, we move into this official Thursday morning commute, crash, tie-up, and delay-free across Fort Wayne, Allen County, and the tri-state region. The big four right now, Washington, Jefferson, Lafayette, and Clinton, looking good getting you in, out, and through downtown. I-69 looking good right now if you're Indy-bound. You're 90 minutes from the 4 to 465, 38 to and from that Michigan line if you're north of Fort Wayne. I-469, the east outer belt, moving very well top to bottom in both directions. Normal traffic volume, even looking good through that one-lane construction zone northbound between US 24 and Wheelock Road. And as we check the Ohio Turnpike, the Indiana Toll Road, smooth sailing across the top of the Hoosier and the Buckeye State. Next check from the Craigville Appliance Traffic Center comes up within 10 minutes. Craigville Appliance now with a second location right here in Fort Wayne at 3539 North Clinton Street, just south of Glenbrook. 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
7: From 21 Alive, I'm meteorologist Michael Morinelli. Scattered showers and one or two thunderstorms continue through the rest of the morning, but we are expecting some changes heading into the afternoon. We should dry out a little bit with mostly cloudy skies staying overhead through the rest of the day today and high temperatures right around 80 degrees. I'm meteorologist Michael Morinelli on WoWo 92.3 FM and 1190 AM.
2: And right now we've got winds out of the southeast continuing at about 2, scattered showers, thunderstorms across WoWo land. It's 72 degrees in Warren, 70 rather, at your severe weather station. 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And the Thursday edition of Fort Wayne's Morning News continues now with Kayla Blakesley along with Heather Starr, who's in for Josh Williams. From the anchor desk, I'm Brian Ford on WoWo, 92.3 FM and 1190 AM.
18: Hey, thanks, Brian. WoWo Land, good morning. Welcome on in here to our Thursday edition of Fort Wayne's Morning News. I am your host, KB, and really I should say this soggy Thursday edition of Fort Wayne's Morning News. What on earth is going on with all this rain? We've had days of thunderstorms and showers. In fact, looking over the last couple of days, all the rain has dumped 3 to 5 inches of rainfall in some parts of northeast Indiana. It really would appear that Adams County has seen and experienced some of the worst, and parts of Wells County as well. They picked up an estimated 3 to 5 inches of rain. Like I said, just absolutely soaked in and around the WoWo listening area. And unfortunately, Mother Nature not quite finished with us yet. More showers and thunderstorms are likely through your morning commute, with another quarter to half inch of rain possible. We'll top out around 81 degrees this afternoon, but do take note, not only will you need your umbrella today, but a flood watch will remain in effect until about 2 o'clock this afternoon. If anything changes with that, we'll be sure to keep you updated here on WoWo. But coming up this morning, Congress just took a major, major step toward keeping AM radio in every single new car. And yeah, considering where I'm sitting right now, this one's a little bit personal. What lawmakers just approved and the hurdle that still remains is coming up next here on WoWo. But first, this time of year is really when we all start living in our homes again, right? Football on the weekends, cooler nights on the couch, and before we know it, the holidays will be here and everybody's coming over. And suddenly, that couch you've been meaning to replace for 3 years is looking a little bit more obvious. Before you spend an entire Saturday driving from furniture store to furniture store, I'm sure your husband would love that, go to Rainbow Furniture. 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
18: All right, well, we'll land. Going to be honest about it. This one is personal for me. The U.S. House has officially passed the AM Radio for Every Vehicle Act, legislation aimed at keeping AM radios available in new vehicles. And I am sitting to you here right now talking to you from WoWo, a radio station that's been broadcasting since March 31st, 1925. Over 100 years. Think about that. For more than 100 years, people in Northeast Indiana have turned to WoWo for news, weather, traffic, emergencies, sports, entertainment, farm news, and just somebody familiar talking to them through the radio. So when automakers started considering removing AM radio from new vehicles, this became about a whole lot more, at least for me, than just protecting an old piece of technology. Because, and I've said this before, but, you know, when the power goes out, when cell phone towers go down, internet service just disappears. And let's say severe weather hits or something else that we don't even want to think about, AM radio can still reach people. That's why, you know, organizations representing firefighters, police, sheriffs, EMS, they have all backed this legislation as well. This bill would require automakers to provide access to AM broadcast stations in new vehicles as standard equipment, here's the key, without charging you extra for it. Now, the big question, what about Indiana's members of Congress? Where did they stand on this? You can best bet I was paying close attention to that. Here's the interesting part. There isn't a roll call vote to give you. The House actually passed this by voice vote. So, you know, Congress didn't record a yes or no for every individual member. However, we do know Indiana Congresswoman Aaron Houchin voted yes when the bill passed the House Energy and Commerce Committee 50-1 last year. And Congressman Marlon Stutzman publicly here on this show said before this House action, he did say that he would support the legislation if it came up. Pointing specifically to what happens, you know, when cell phone towers go down during an emergency. But and all this is important, right? But this is still not law. The Senate has its own version. The Senate still has to act, and ultimately identical legislation has to clear both chambers before it can go to the president. But this is a big step, especially after years of talking about this, the AM Radio for Every Vehicle Act. I mean, this is just a giant leap forward. And yeah, maybe, you know what, I'm a little bit partial here. I do make my living talking into an AM radio microphone every morning, but there really is something pretty incredible about this. You know, for more than 100 years, after WoWo first went on the air, that little AM button in your car can still become one of the most powerful, useful buttons you've got when everything else stops working. And that is where I found myself when it comes to talking about this legislation. Because I get it. You don't want to mandate vehicles, you know, manufacturers, owners, to put certain things in vehicles. Although, you know, you could make the argument for seatbelts, right? Emergency brakes, things like that. I would put this in that category. So I think that is worth remembering when it comes to this conversation. Woman News Time at 6:16. I need to check in with Brian Ford. He stands by with your top trending stories. Next up here on WoWo.
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2: We have scattered showers, thunderstorms, 70 degrees across WoWo land. Good morning, I'm Brian Ford. Here's what's trending at 6:18. The money was gone, the victims were waiting, and the plan was somehow better marketing. Travis Kelce was named as one of the victims in a $25 million investment fraud case. Then prosecutors said the defendant paid a political consultant to help generate a favorable story about him before sentencing, even planning to put advertising around it so the judge would see it at home. The article praised a jail program official said never existed. At that point, the problem wasn't just the fraud. It was the belief that fraud could be fixed with better public relations. Yeah, good luck with that one. There are easier ways to get into a restaurant than through the kitchen ventilation system, but that's where an employee found a man stuck Monday morning at an Atlanta soul food restaurant. He was dead, and investigators say they found no signs of foul play. The medical examiner still has to determine how he got there and what happened. For now, the kitchen vent has officially become the last place anybody expected to find a customer. And the first three traffic stops didn't change anything. The fourth one did. Officer Dylan Platt of the Lansing Police Department had repeatedly pulled over Christina Latosky in her red Camaro. Then came a stop on a dark rural road where he found a warrant and methamphetamine. She told him to take her to jail because she was done with a 25-year addiction to meth and alcohol. Jail became rehab. Rehab became recovery. And 1 year later, she returned to that road to thank the officer, who had no idea where that traffic stop would lead. WoWo News Time now is 6:20. Score one for the good guys there, huh? Time saver traffic and weather together every 10 minutes during Fort Wayne's morning news. 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The big four right now, Washington, Jefferson, Lafayette, and Clinton, still looking good getting you in, out, and through downtown. I-69, I-469, the Indiana Toll Road, Ohio Turnpike, and every one of the majors region-wide, all moving at or near posted limits. Next check from the Craigville Appliance Traffic Electric Center comes up within 10 minutes. Craigville Appliance now with a second location right here in Fort Wayne at 3539 North Clinton Street. 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
7: From 21 Alive, I'm meteorologist Michael Morinelli. Scattered showers and one or two thunderstorms continue through the rest of the morning, but we are expecting some changes heading into the afternoon. We should dry out a little bit with mostly cloudy skies staying overhead through the rest of the day today and high temperatures right around 80 degrees. I'm meteorologist Michael Morinelli on WoWo 92.3 FM and 1190 AM.
18: Hey, thanks, Noah. Right now, we've got rain 71 degrees off the world-famous WoWo fire escape. WoWo News time at 6:21. Coming up, in about 60 seconds from right now, we're going to hear from Heather Starr. She's filling in for Josh Williams this morning. She's got a full roundup of all of our sports highlights and lowlights. We'll catch up with her for the latest in about 60 seconds. 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
18: 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Heather Starr in for Josh Williams this morning. Heather, take it away.
10: All right. Thank you, KB. Good morning, WoWo Land. 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Unbeaten East Noble travels to Leo for the Midwest Box Breaks High School Football Game of the Week. East Noble enters 4-0 and 2-0 in conference play after rallying past DeKalb 14-10 last week. Leo is 3-1 and also unbeaten in the Northeast 8. Coverage begins at 6 o'clock with the Parkview Sports Medicine Tailgate pregame show with Jim Shovlin. Kickoff is at 7, followed immediately by the Kester's postgame show live from Pizza Hut, taking you all the way to 11. 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Also tomorrow night, Snyder visits Carroll at 7. And Saturday, 4th-ranked Indiana hosts Western Kentucky. 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
18: 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Brian Ford popping up to the microphone with that roundup of our time saver traffic. Brian, how we doing on the roads?
2: KB, right now, overall, not bad. We are crash, tie-up, and major delay-free anyway across Fort Wayne, Allen County, and the entire tri-state region. However, if you are in Adams and Wells counties, you are definitely going to want to watch it. If you're in the outlying areas, secondary roads, we've got a lot of flooding in low-lying areas still happening out there. Definitely do not overdrive your headlights and don't drive through standing water. Next check from the Craigville Appliance Traffic Center comes up within 10 minutes. Craigville Appliance, now with a second location right here in Fort Wayne at 3539 North Clinton Street, just south of Glenbrook Square Mall. 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
7: From 21 Alive, I'm meteorologist Michael Morinelli. Scattered showers and one or two thunderstorms continue through the rest of the morning, but we are expecting some changes heading into the afternoon. We should dry out a little bit with mostly cloudy skies staying overhead through the rest of the day today and high temperatures right around 80 degrees. I'm meteorologist Michael Morinelli on WoWo 92.3 FM and 1190 AM.
1: I'm Erin Anderson on Brownfield. The Senate Ag Committee advanced a farm bill out of the committee on a party line vote Wednesday, but not without an attempt from lawmakers to amend the bill. The full U.S. Senate is now expected to consider the bill, but it's unclear when that might happen. The chamber is scheduled to remain in session through early October. The executive director of Ohio Corn and Wheat says growers feel they have little control over excessively high fertilizer prices.

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3: A police chase across northern Indiana turned deadly on Wednesday. Indiana State Police now investigating. And nearly 160 miles per hour with a gun in the car was a very bad idea. And a Michigan man found that out after mixing it up with state police. Details on these stories and more coming up right now. National and global coverage continues at 6:30 with the latest from Fox News.
4: Fox News, I'm Sue Guzman. The Fed raising interest rates for the first time in 3 years. The man nominated by President Trump to chair the panel, voting along with other members to approve it unanimously.
5: Inflation remains elevated.
4: Fed Chairman Kevin Warsh, Asian stocks are mixed after Wall Street closed lower yesterday and Dow futures this morning are higher. President Trump holding a rally in Gaston County, North Carolina last night, warning Americans about what's to come if Democrats win the midterms.
6: If we lose, you're going to lose your border. 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And we're going to be a laughing stock all over the world, just as we were 2 years ago. We were a laughing stock all over the world. So on Election Day, November 3rd, vote to defeat the Democrats.
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3: Wobo News, time is 6:31. Mayor Sharon Tucker says the viral Fort Wayne police arrest video raised concerns, but investigators need the body camera footage and witness accounts before taking action. Two officers are on restricted duty, the arrested man facing multiple criminal charges. A Fort Wayne homicide suspect was tracked across state lines and arrested in Northwest Ohio 1 week after a deadly shooting. U.S. Marshals took 21-year-old Gary Morris into custody in Toledo. Two people died, a third was wounded. A widely used hospital antibiotic is drawing new scrutiny after researchers found a troubling safety signal.
7: A global review of 110 clinical trials found cefepime was linked to a higher risk of death than other similar antibiotics. Death occurred in 6.6% of cefepime patients, compared with 6.2% on other drugs, with the association strongest in adults fighting a fever while immunocompromised. Catherine Segal, WoWo News.
3: The researchers stressed the findings show an association, not proof cefepime caused the deaths. A police chase ended with a driver dead after gunfire erupted in Pulaski County yesterday. The driver allegedly pulled a gun and fired at officers. An officer returned fire before that driver died at the scene. More Hoosiers were counted as homeless this year, but far fewer were living on the streets. Indiana's count rose to 5,192, while the unsheltered population fell 28%. Fort Wayne counted 564 as homeless. A drug designed to sedate elephants is showing up where people least expect it, in the illicit opioid supply.
8: Carfentanil is an extremely potent synthetic opioid, far stronger than fentanyl, and even tiny amounts can cause a fatal overdose. It can slow or stop breathing, cause unconsciousness, and pinpoint pupils, and may require repeated doses of naloxone to reverse its effects. It's now being detected alongside other fentanyl analogs. Laura Smith, WoWo News.
3: A group posing as a 13-year-old girl online turned its evidence over to Fort Wayne police, leading to an arrest. Court documents accuse 22-year-old Phoenix Suliff of repeated sexual communications and a

0: attempts to meet. A bicyclist was hit behind, or from behind rather, by a semi in northwest Ohio, and the truck kept going. Jeremy Honecker of Kenton was flown to Toledo with serious injuries after that hit and run. The Newswatch continues now at 6:34. America's public schools are facing a demographic squeeze. Fewer children, fewer students, and more school buildings that districts can no longer afford to keep open.
1: More than 1,000 public schools closed nationwide during the last school year as enrollment continues to fall. The number of K-12 students dropped nearly 3% from 2019 to 2024 and is projected to keep falling through 2031, forcing districts to weigh closures and consolidations against longer bus rides and the loss of neighborhood schools. Victor Garcia, WoWo News.
0: The Newswatch continues now at 6:34. A driver who struck a pedestrian in Sturgis early Wednesday remains unidentified after fleeing the scene. The victim was hospitalized in stable condition following the crash near Nottawa and Washington Streets. Police chiefs across Northwest Ohio say e-bike use is growing faster than the laws regulating it, with complaints about young riders blowing through stop signs and recklessly riding into traffic. Some of those bikes reach 40 miles per hour. WoWo Flight Watch at Fort Wayne International. All flights are showing on schedule, and your TSA wait times are still about 15 minutes. Michigan lawmakers are taking a closer look at how the state decides whether hundreds of thousands of petition signatures count.
2: A House Select Committee is reviewing the ballot initiative process after Americans for Citizen Voting submitted more than 700,000 signatures for a constitutional amendment. The state sampled 1,000 signatures to determine validity, and 612 were ultimately counted as valid, short of the threshold for certification. Tommy Lee, WoWo News.
0: The committee is considering whether changes to the review process are needed. And a 23-year-old Michigan driver allegedly pushed his BMW to 158 miles per hour before a traffic stop uncovered a loaded handgun. Michigan State Police arrested the Byron Center man early Wednesday on reckless driving and concealed weapons charges. WoWo News time now is 6:36. 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Time saver traffic and weather together every 10 minutes during Fort Wayne's morning news. From the Craigville Appliance Traffic Center, we've got a problem spot in the far north part of Indiana. Southbound I-69 in Steuben County, you are jamming up just south of US 20. This is going to be due to a crash on I-69 southbound. Looks to be off to the right side of the road. Perhaps you may be getting around on the left side, but it is slow going for just a little bit there. We want to thank Phil for calling in and letting us know that. Otherwise, locally, things looking okay. The Big Four, Washington, Jefferson, Lafayette, and Clinton, getting you in, out, and through downtown in fine shape. Checking the jam cams right now, your I-69 traffic volume locally a bit lighter than normal, but everything looking good if you're Indy bound. It's a normal 90 minutes from the 4 to 465, and you are 38 minutes to the Michigan line. Looks to be about 44 minutes from the Michigan line if you are headed toward Fort Wayne. I-469, that east outer belt looking good. Normal traffic volume moving well top to bottom in both directions. And as we look at the Indiana Toll Road and the Ohio Turnpike, things are A-OK, Chicago to Toledo and back again. Next check from the Craigville Appliance Traffic Center comes up in about 10 minutes. Craigville Appliance now with a second location right here in Fort Wayne at 3539 North Clinton Street there, just south of Glenbrook. 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
4: From 21 Alive, I'm meteorologist Michael Morinelli. Scattered showers and one or two thunderstorms continue through the rest of the morning, but we are expecting some changes heading into the afternoon. We should dry out a little bit with mostly cloudy skies staying overhead through the rest of the day today and high temperatures right around 80 degrees. I'm meteorologist Michael Morinelli on WoWo 92.3 FM and 1190 AM.
0: And right now we've got winds out of the southeast at about 2, scattered showers, thunderstorms across WoWo land, 71 degrees in Fort Wayne. WoWo News time now is 6:38. 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From the Anchor Desk, I'm Brian Ford on WoWo, 92.3 FM and 1190 AM.
5: Hey, thanks, Brian. Right now we've got rain moving throughout the WoWo listening area. I know, big surprise. 71 degrees off the world-famous WoWo fire escape. Welcome on in here to Fort Wayne's Morning News. I am your host, KB. Unfortunately, we're going to have this rain pretty much off and on all morning long. And the flood watch that's in effect for the majority of the WoWo listening area will be with us until 2 o'clock this afternoon. And that's really where we've kind of moved the concern from rain to now flooding. You know, so do be weather aware as you get ready to head out here for your Thursday morning commute. Coming up, the Supreme Court just stopped the Trump administration's new mail-in ballot rules from taking effect before the midterms. But did the court actually rule those are unconstitutional? We're going to dive into all the legalese with local attorney Kyle Goff from Goff Legal Group. He's going to join me to separate the headline from what SCOTUS actually did. That's happening straight ahead here on WoWo 92.3 FM and 1190 AM.
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5: I don't know if you caught it, but the Supreme Court this week, WoWo Land, rejected the Trump administration's request to allow new postal service requirements for mail-in ballots to take effect ahead of November's midterm elections. And basically, these new rules kind of grew out of President Trump's executive order and would require states to provide certain voter information to the postal service and used, like federally approved markings and barcodes and things like that on ballot envelopes. Lower courts blocked those requirements, and now the Supreme Court has declined to step in and lift that injunction. I know it gets a little bit in the weeds. So this is why I wanted to call up local attorney Kyle Goff from Goff Legal Group. He is here to break down the legalese. Good morning, Kyle.
10: Good morning, Kayla. Do need to remind the listeners this information is for general information purposes only. It should not be construed as legal advice. And Kayla, what we have this morning is another edition of incomplete legal headlines. And so I'm very excited to jump in and try to parse what this all means.
5: Well, I am too. That's one of the reasons I just love having you on every Thursday here on the show, is we're really trying to separate, right, the headline from, in this case, what SCOTUS actually did. And I think the biggest misconception, at least from folks that I'm reading online, because everybody loves to chime in, the Supreme Court didn't rule that Trump's mail-in ballot policy is unconstitutional, correct? Or I guess what did they rule?
10: Yeah, that's correct, Kayla. And to reiterate, the Supreme Court did not determine that the rulemaking here is unconstitutional, or that the executive order that came from the rulemaking, or rather the other way around, is unconstitutional. As a matter of fact, it is not ripe to make that decision quite yet. And Kayla, what we really need to do here in order to understand what's going on, and I'm trying to do this as quickly as I can, is to just hit a brief legal timeline of what happened and how we got here and where we think we're going to go next. So first, we need to know that President Trump issued an executive order, and in this order, he directed the United States Postal Service to begin rulemaking concerning federal election ballots. Now, he relied on his constitutional power, Article 2, which is vesting the executive power in the president, and so he's asking him to faithfully execute federal law. So he directs the USPS to do some rulemaking on federal ballots. So then June 2nd, the United States Postal Service proposes the rule. And then as part of rulemaking process, there's a period for public comment. And so comments began due in July. And then in August, that's where the Supreme Court starts to get involved here, because there was a suit. And this case actually came up to the Supreme Court once before. And it got sent back down, essentially, because the Supreme Court said nobody's been damaged yet because the rule hasn't even been implemented. And that was in late August. And then a couple of days later, the United States Postal Service issues their final rule. And then last week, the district court blocks that rule in something called a preliminary injunction, which we've talked about before. And what the preliminary injunction here, Kayla, what that means is just preventing the rule from taking effect during litigation. They're saying, we think, the district court is saying, we think that the challengers are going to win on the merits of their case, and so while the case is pending litigation, we're going to prevent the rule from taking effect. Okay, so then it goes to the district courts. The district courts, the appeals court refuses to lift that injunction, otherwise known as staying the injunction, and then we get to the Supreme Court this time, where the government asks the Supreme Court to lift the injunction, and the Supreme Court said no. Now, they're only saying we are not going to lift the injunction. They're not saying that President Trump's executive order is unconstitutional. They're not saying that the United States Postal Service's rulemaking based off of that executive order is unconstitutional. All it did was it sent it back down to the lower courts to then actually litigate the constitutionality of this. Now, the big takeaway here, Kayla, is that these rules that were on the executive order and promulgated by the rulemaking process for the USPS, they are not going to be in effect for 2026 midterm elections. There's no way that this is going to get completed and litigated between now and November. This is pretty clear now that unless another major development happens, there is not going to be any sort of new federal ballot rules taking effect for 2026.
5: So let me ask you this then, though. Who then has the actual authority here? Is it individual states? I don't know. Is it the Postal Department? Or where does the federal government fit into this conversation?
10: Yeah, Kayla, so there's three different sections of the Constitution that are sort of all pulling apart at these different scenes here. So first, we referenced Article 2, which was the executive power in the president. There's Article 1, Section 4, otherwise known as the Election Clause, which is providing that states have the ability to organize the times, places, and manner of congressional elections. And then there's a third piece, which is Article 1, Section 8, otherwise known as the Postal Clause, which gives the Congress the power to establish post offices and post roads. So all three of these segments are sort of play here. And I think that's part of, for this is part of the decision-making process in determining what the government has the authority, what the federal government has the authority to do. And if it does not have certain authorities, then yes, those would fall to the states to organize for their own, for the, in their own manner.
5: So I just want to make sure I'm understanding as we wrap all this up. The headline isn't, you know, the Supreme Court says Trump can't do this, right? That's not the case. It's more like the Supreme Court says, you just can't implement this right now while the courts kind of sort through legality.
10: That's correct, Kayla, and I think we need to pay particular attention once again to Justice Kavanaugh's concurring opinion here, because in his, he basically says, listen, I actually don't think there's enough time for us to implement this before 2026 elections.
5: Yeah.
10: And because of that, I think that it's, we need to leave the rule, we need to leave the lower court's opinion as is and let them litigate this, because it's going to be challenging for the states to comply with this between now and November.
5: See, this makes way more sense to me now that we chit-chatted this morning, Kyle. As always, I appreciate you separating the headlines from the politics. You do it every Thursday here on the show as you break down your legal insights. So, Kyle, we'll do it again 1 week from today.
10: Looking forward to it, Kayla.
5: That's local attorney Kyle Golf from Golf Legal Group. Something great about Kyle, you can actually text the word legal to 45364, and you can text the attorney anything, ask the attorney anything. 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Wobble News time at 6:50. We got Heather Starr filling in this morning for Josh Williams. She's got a roundup of all of our sports highlights and lowlights. We get the latest from her in about 60 seconds from right now here on WoWo.
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5: Well, sports time at 6:53. Heather Starr filling in for Josh Williams this morning. Heather, what's going on in your world?
15: Well, we're going to talk about the PGA Tour, and they're going to get back to work today. The inaugural Biltmore Championship Asheville tees off at the Cliffs at Walnut Cove in North Carolina. It's the opening event of the FedEx Cup fall, making the next several weeks very important for players trying to secure their PGA Tour status. Among those in the field are Tony Finau, Billy Horschel, and Lucas Glover, and Andrew Novak. Justin Thomas has been expected to play but withdrew earlier this week, with Cameron Champ replacing him in the field. The opening groups tee off this morning with four rounds running through Sunday. Meanwhile, tonight in the NFL, Detroit visits Buffalo for Thursday night football. Kickoff is at 8:15. And then, of course, Saturday, Indiana is going to host Western Kentucky at 4. You can catch that game right here on 92.3 FM, your home for Indiana Hoosiers football.
5: 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Well, news time at 6:54. Coming up in 2 minutes, an update on your time saver traffic. 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
0: Hey, Kayla, we got one problem spot we are watching right now. 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We've got a two-vehicle crasher. Officers on scene. Not really slowing things down severely, but if you're on Airport Expressway, just do be aware of that. The next check from the Craigville Appliance Traffic Center comes up in about 10 minutes. 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
4: From 21 Alive, I'm meteorologist Michael Morinelli. Scattered showers and one or two thunderstorms continue through the rest of the morning, but we are expecting some changes heading into the afternoon. We should dry out a little bit with mostly cloudy skies staying overhead through the rest of the day today and high temperatures right around 80 degrees. I'm meteorologist Michael Morinelli on WOWO 92.3 FM and 1190 AM.
17: Now underway, the acreage enrollment and election periods for this year's Farm Safety Net programs, agricultural risk coverage, and price loss coverage.
18: Running through December 11th, that opportunity will be open for farmers to make elections and to enroll in one or the other of the programs.
17: Agriculture Undersecretary for Farm Production and Conservation Richard Fordyce acknowledges this is not a usual ARC PLC sign-up year due to the addition and formulation of over 30 million new base acres within within USDA programs.
18: The legislation said if you've got over 30 million acres, you'll have to prorate those acres.
17: That prorated reduction at 3.69%. A reminder to eligible producers,
18: if they do not enroll, that farm will be ineligible for benefits.
17: Also announced, 2027 ARC PLC enrollment and election periods starting November 2nd and continuing through March 15th of next year. I'm Rod Bain reporting for the U.S. Department of Agriculture in Washington, D.C.

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6: The Iran conflict keeps driving up prices at the pump. I'm Dave Anthony. Fox News gas up another 7 cents today to $4.43 a gallon. Diesel surged even more. AAA's new record high price for that, $6.39. But President Trump insists the conflict will end soon, reiterating he won't allow Iran to have a nuclear weapon.
7: It's going to be a really good conclusion. It's going to happen. It's going to be a little bit after the election, but maybe not. Maybe it's before the election.
6: That was the president at a rally last night in North Carolina.
7: This election, I'm asking you to pretend I'm on the ballot just one more time. I said that the other night.
6: Referencing his address at the Republican midterm convention as he campaigned for GOP Senate candidate Michael Wadley, who's trailing in the polls in a race against Democrat Roy Cooper. A new Fox News poll shows only 39% approve of the president's job performance, with inflation the biggest issue to most voters. 3 in 4 rate the economy only fair or poor, as the Federal Reserve, for the first time in nearly 3 years, gives us an interest rate hike aimed at tamping down inflation. Fed Chair Kevin Warsh says,
8: this summer's inflation readings do not tell me that underlying trends have meaningfully improved.
6: But the president's critical. He wants rates cut, telling reporters before boarding Air Force One,
9: the board is very hostile. They're very political. They're doing the wrong thing.
6: Back to that new Fox News poll. About 2 in 3 believe that Trump tariffs are hurting the economy. And amid a trade war with Canada and even higher tariffs, Canada's prime minister has gone to Europe for help.
10: Mark Carney's told the European Parliament in Strasbourg that Europe and Canada are strong apart, but even stronger together. He says he welcomes the invitation to his country to become an associate member of the EU, with cooperation on the economy, AI, minerals, strategy and military production. President Trump called the idea laughable, suggesting it could be a hostile act.
6: That's Fox's Jonathan Savage. The president also threatens to stop trading with Europe on many things. America's listening to Fox News.
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12: 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Thanks so much for starting your day with us. I'm Brian Ford. We have showers, thunderstorms, 71 degrees across WOWO land. Early showers and thunderstorms give way to a mostly cloudy Thursday with a high in the upper 70s. You're 21 Alive. First Alert forecast comes up at about 7:07. 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Mayor Sharon Tucker is responding to the viral video of a Fort Wayne police arrest, calling for a full review before any discipline. Internal Affairs is examining body cameras cameras, as well as witness evidence. Criminal charges against the arrested man are still pending. Meanwhile, a suspect in a Fort Wayne double homicide ended up in Northwest Ohio, arrested 1 week after two people were found shot dead. U.S. Marshals took 21-year-old Gary Morris III into custody in West Toledo. A third shooting victim survived. Well, a rare cancer cluster in California is putting a new spotlight on the question that hits close to home in farm country. What are pesticides and herbicides doing to our communities?
0: At least six children in Ladera Ranch have developed rare Ewing sarcoma, and researchers are now testing soil and water for pesticides and heavy metals. There's no proven chemical link, but the investigation has renewed concerns about potential risks from herbicide and pesticide exposure. Catherine Segal, WoWo News.
12: 5 inches of rain and 83-mile-an-hour winds hammered northern Indiana Tuesday night. Bear Lake and Lake Wawasee saw extensive damage while flooding closed roads across Adams and Wells counties. A vigilante sting targeting online predators has landed a Fort Wayne man in jail on 3 level 4 felonies. Court documents accuse 22-year-old Phoenix Suliff of soliciting and exploiting a person he believed was 13. A longtime Indiana residential program is shut down as federal lawsuits accuse it of serious abuse.
13: Refuge Girls Academy closed back on September 10th, ending physical operations as its facility went up for sale. A federal lawsuit brought 35 former residents alleging human trafficking, forced labor, and institutional abuse, including confinement in a windowless room and forced withdrawal from a psychiatric medication. John Zimney, WoWo News.
12: What started as a paraglider, dropping tiny parachuting soldiers over a Noblesville concert, ended with an arrest after a medical helicopter was delayed. John Carnahan faces a Class B misdemeanor and plans to fight the charge. The way Michigan moves people and products is about to get a long-term rethink, and it goes far beyond fixing potholes.
14: MDOT's Michigan Mobility 2050 plan looks at roads and bridges, but also passenger rail, buses, aviation, shipping, biking, and walking. The 25-year strategy accounts for an aging population, new technology, remote work, and the growth of e-commerce. MDOT says public feedback could still change the plan before it's adopted November 5th. Tommy Lee, WoWo News.
12: The News Watch continues now at 7:05. A marked Northwest Ohio sheriff's cruiser allegedly went from the repair bay to a street race with another car pulled up beside it at a red light. A 22-year-old auto shop employee admitted taking the vehicle. He now faces an unauthorized use charge. WoWo Flight Watch at Fort Wayne International. All flights showing on schedule. TSA wait times are currently about 15 minutes. At Ohio State, some students beat the late summer heat by abandoning their dorm rooms and sleeping on a basement floor instead.
15: Freshman Kathy Pham says dozens of students slept in Mack Hall's basement during the heat wave because their dorm rooms had no air conditioning. More than 250,000 people saw her TikTok showing students on floors, couches, and tables. Ohio State says students were given access to air-conditioned spaces and free box fans. Victor Garcia, WoWo News.
12: And finally, a 23-year-old Michigan driver allegedly pushed his BMW to 158 miles per hour before a traffic stop uncovered a loaded handgun. Michigan State Police arrested the Byron Center man early yesterday morning on reckless driving and concealed weapons charges. 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Time saver traffic and weather together every 10 minutes during Fort Wayne's morning news. 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Airport Expressway at Bear Road. We've got a two-vehicle crash there. Not really slowing things down tremendously. Just do be aware there is an emergency response there and move to a non-adjacent lane if possible. Otherwise, things looking overall good. The Big Four, Washington, Jefferson, Lafayette, and Clinton in fine shape in, out, and through downtown. I-69, things moving along there exactly as it should. If you're Indy bound, you're looking at 90 minutes from the 4 to 465. 38 minutes to and from the Michigan line if you're north of Fort Wayne. I-469, that east outer belt, looking good too. Everything moving fine, top to bottom in both directions, including through the one-lane construction zone. That's going to be northbound between US 24 and Wheelock Road. And as we look at the Indiana Toll Road and the Ohio Turnpike, everything's clear. Chicago to Toledo and back again. Next check from the Craigville Appliance Traffic Center comes up in about 10 minutes. Craigville Appliance now with a second location right here in Fort Wayne at 3539 North Clinton Street there, just south of Glenbrook Square. 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
16: From 21 Alive, I'm meteorologist Michael Morinelli. Scattered showers and one or two thunderstorms continue through the rest of the morning, but we are expecting some changes heading into the afternoon. We should dry out a little bit with mostly cloudy skies staying overhead through the rest of the day today and high temperatures right around 80 degrees. I'm meteorologist Michael Morinelli on WOWO 92.3 FM and 1190 AM.
12: And right now, we've got winds out of the southeast at about 2, scattered showers, thunderstorms across WOWO land. It's 72 degrees in Elkhart, 71 at your severe weather station. 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And the Thursday edition of Fort Wayne's Morning News continues now with Kayla Blakesley and Heather Starr, who's in for Josh Williams. From the Anchor Desk, I'm Brian Ford on WOWO, 92.3 FM and 1190 AM.
17: All of this rain definitely starting to catch up with us, WOWO land, and now flooding is becoming the bigger concern. Good morning, I am KB, and you are tuned in here to Fort Wayne's Morning News. It is Thursday, or as I prefer to call it if you're new around here, Friday Eve, baby. We are almost there. We've almost made it through this soggy work week together. But really, I mean, what on earth is going on with our weather right now? We've had days of thunderstorms, and they have dumped about 3 to 5 inches of rain in some parts of Northeast Indiana. I would say the bulk of the rain has been hitting parts of Wells and southern Adams counties. They are taking the worst of it right now. A lot of areas reporting at least 5 inches of rain. And now rivers are rising. Low-lying areas obviously are flooding. And the ground is just absolutely drenched. And apparently Mother Nature isn't quite finished with us just yet. More showers and thunderstorms are likely throughout your morning. So be weather aware. Another quarter to half inch of rain is possible. Now we'll top out this afternoon right around 81 degrees. And then a flood watch is going to remain in effect until about 2 o'clock this afternoon. So make sure you keep it tuned here to WOWO. Obviously, we will continue passing along the latest as it pertains to your weather. But right now we've got rain moving through the area. I know, big shocker. 71 degrees off the world famous WOWO fire escape. Aside from the weather, your top stories this morning, Fort Wayne Mayor Sharon Tucker is now weighing in on that viral police arrest video, saying some of what she saw made her uncomfortable. This morning, we will have what the mayor is saying. Yes, we have the audio. I've got the reaction that she's getting, plus, you know, ultimately what happens next with that story. Congress also just took a major step toward keeping AM radio in every single new car. And yeah, considering where I'm sitting right now behind this microphone, this one's a little bit personal. So I'll share with you what lawmakers just approved and the hurdle that essentially still remains with that one. And then finally, here's something pretty cool that I thought I would share for Constitution Day today. Local eighth graders are getting a little piece of American history. So if your eighth grader comes home, yes, they can keep that free pocket constitution. The nonprofit 917 Society has provided these free pocket constitutions really to a lot of middle school students as part of an effort that's now distributed over 1 million copies nationwide, which I think is incredible. But here in Indiana, we've also got a lot of our judges who are visiting thousands of students today to talk about the Constitution and our system of government. And I think it's just a pretty cool way to mark September 17th, which is the day the Constitution was signed in. Any guesses? 1787. That's your fun fact this morning. When you're on the water cooler, you can sound really smart at work. So we got a lot of ground to cover, obviously, here on this Thursday. We hit the ground running straight ahead in about 2 minutes from right now here on Fort Wayne's Morning News. But first, WOWO land, we are in kind of that weird time of year when you might need the air conditioning today, and then before long, you'll be reaching for the heat. So now's a really good time to make sure your system is ready for both. 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
5: 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Kayla Blakesley, Fort Wayne's Morning News, 92.3 FM and 1190 AM. 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
17: This really continues to be one of the biggest stories in Fort Wayne this morning. Fort Wayne Mayor Sharon Tucker is now publicly addressing that viral police video showing Fort Wayne police officers arresting a man near Barr and DeWald Streets. And before we get to what she said, yes, I have the audio. I just kind of want y'all to remember the timeline here. This arrest happened very early Saturday. The Fort Wayne Police Department responded publicly over the weekend to this arrest. By Monday, Police Chief P.J. Smith announced that two officers involved have been placed on restrictive duty with internal affairs investigations. So a lot has happened since Saturday morning when this arrest happened. The mayor just addressed it yesterday. Yesterday was Wednesday. And I'll tell you, I got to be honest, my first reaction when I saw her video pop up on her Facebook page, it was, Mayor, aren't you a little late to this party? I don't know. This video, I mean, it's been circulating for days. It's gone viral. The police chief had already addressed it. The community, we've all been debating it. I mean, local media here, we've been digging in, seems like nonstop. So, yeah, I wanted to hear from the mayor. I guess I kind of would have just liked to hear from her sooner. Now, Mayor Tucker says she understands why people have concerns, but says the city has a process it legally has to follow.
19: I have to tell you that there is a due process that we need to move within as the administration by law. And many of you who've had the opportunity to talk to me before know that I move in facts and not in feelings. And so we have to do our due diligence to be able to move any concerns forward that the public may be bringing to us.
17: Okay, I agree with the substance of that. We should move in facts, not feelings. Due process matters for the man who was arrested, and it matters for the officers being investigated. But I'll tell you how overall this video landed with me. I'd be interested. But at times, I felt like I was being talked down to rather than talked to. And judging by the comments on the mayor's post here that she made on her Facebook page, this video, it's about 5 minutes long, people are pretty divided. Some people are applauding her for slowing everybody down and insisting on due process. Others say that she danced around what they actually saw in the video, and some even took issue with the tone of the message. And like I said, that's kind of where I found myself. I agree with the substance of a lot of what she said. It was just the way that some of it was delivered. The smile, I don't understand that. And how long it took to hear from her also, that just didn't sit right with me. But overall, I think Fort Wayne residents are being a little bit driven simply by feelings because they watched the video and they had questions. Totally understandable. The mayor also herself said that she had questions.
19: I've watched the videos, and there are things that I've seen that made me have questions and things that made me uncomfortable. But I, too, am going to do what is right and allow the process to play out.
17: And that, to me, actually was the strongest part of what she had to say in this video. You can have questions about what you watched. I think we've all had questions, right? We've all had some kind of feeling after watching this viral video. You can be uncomfortable with what you watched, and you can still wait for the facts before deciding what should happen. Those things aren't mutually exclusive. So regardless, now we do wait for the facts, for the investigation, and the body camera footage, really before drawing any conclusion about exactly what happened.
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12: We have scattered showers, a few thunderstorms, 71 degrees across Woboland. Good morning, I'm Brian Ford. Here's what's trending at 7:19. The money was gone, the victims were waiting, and the plan was somehow better marketing. Travis Kelce was named as one of the victims in a $25 million investment fraud case. Then prosecutors said the defendant paid a political consultant to help generate a favorable story about him before sentencing, even planning to put advertising around it so the judge would see it at home. The article praised a jail program official say never existed. At that point, the problem wasn't just the fraud. It was a belief that fraud could be fixed with better public relations. Good luck with that one. There are easier ways to get into a restaurant than through the kitchen ventilation system, but that's where an employee found a man stuck Monday morning at an Atlanta soul food restaurant. He was dead. Investigators say they found no sign of foul play. The medical examiner still has to determine how he got there and what happened. For now, the kitchen vent has officially become the last place anybody expected to find a customer. And the first three traffic stops didn't change anything. The fourth one did. Officer Dylan Platt of the Lansing Police Department had repeatedly pulled Christina Latosky over in her red Camaro. Then came a stop on a dark rural road where he found a warrant and methamphetamine. She told him to take her to jail because she was done with the 25-year addiction to meth and alcohol. Jail became rehab. Rehab became recovery. And a year later, she returned to that road to thank the officer, who had no idea where that traffic stop would lead. You got at score one for the good guys there. News is brought to you by Christian artists Colton Dixon and Micah Tyler. They're going to be live on stage at the Clyde Theater Friday, October 16th. Be sure to get your tickets online at clydetheater.com or at the box office on Bluffton Road. Time saver traffic and weather together every 10 minutes during Fort Wayne's morning news. 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This is going to be Airport Expressway at Bear Road. Got a two-vehicle crash there, not really blocking things up horribly. Just do be aware of the emergency response there. And the Big Four, Washington, Jefferson, Lafayette, and Clinton, still looking good getting you in, out, and through downtown. I-69, I-469, the Indiana Toll Road, Ohio Turnpike, and all of our major highways moving at or near posted limits region-wide. Next check from the Craigville Appliance Traffic Center comes up within 10 minutes. 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
16: From 21 Alive, I'm meteorologist Michael Morinelli. Scattered showers and one or two thunderstorms continue through the rest of the morning, but we are expecting some changes heading into the afternoon. We should dry out a little bit with mostly cloudy skies staying overhead through the rest of the day today and high temperatures right around 80 degrees. I'm meteorologist Michael Morinelli on WoWo 92.3 FM and 1190 AM.
17: Hey, thanks, Michael. Right now, we've got some light rain moving through the listening area, 71 degrees off the world-famous WoWo fire escape. WoWo News Time at 7:22 coming up, in about, 60 seconds from right now. We're going to check in with Heather. She's filling in for Josh Williams this morning. She's got a preview of the Fever game coming up tomorrow. We get the latest in sports straight ahead here on Fort Wayne's Morning News.
21: My name is Emma.
17: As we continue to celebrate America's 250th birthday, I just love that our friends at Prairie Farms Dairy are marking the occasion by giving back to the people who have sacrificed so much for our country. Hey, it's WoWo's KB here. 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Heather, take it away.
2: All right. Thank you, Kayla. We have time to get back to work for the Indiana Fever. They return from the FIBA Women's Basketball World Cup break tomorrow night with just four regular season games remaining. Indiana enters the stretch run 26-14 and has already secured a playoff berth. First up is a road game tomorrow night against the expansion Toronto Tempo. Indiana then returns home Sunday to face Washington. Caitlin Clark and Aaliyah Boston are back with the Fever after helping Team USA capture the gold medal at the World Cup. And the WNBA postseason is right around the corner, beginning September 27th. On the football field, Indiana does host Western Kentucky Saturday afternoon at 4. You catch that game right here on our FM frequency, 92.3 FM, your home for Indiana Hoosiers football. Baseball will be next, and the Cubs put 8 on the board while the Reds knocked off the Dodgers.
17: All right, thanks, Heather. She's filling in for Josh Williams. WoWo News Time at 7:24. Coming up, we're going to get you updated on your time saver traffic. There's a lot going on there with all of this rain that we've had really over the past handful of days. So we've got everything you need to know before you go coming up next here on WoWo. But first, this time of year always feels like a bit of a reset around our house. You know, summer gets crazy, schedules all over the place, and then suddenly we're back into a routine and fall is right around the corner. And I think it's just a really good reminder to get back to taking care of you. 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
17: Well, news time at 7:26. Brian Ford with the update on our time saver traffic for us. Brian, what's happening?
12: KB got a couple of new problem spots we are watching right now. First of all, Northeast Fort Wayne, Stellhorn Road at Reed. This one just in. Got a two-vehicle crash there. We are not sure of any details on that. We'll be following up and finding out for you. But again, Stellhorn and Reed. So if you are inbound or outbound to downtown from the northeast side, you are going to want to use caution. And I-69 southbound, we're watching a two-vehicle crash there. Looks to be on the shoulder at about Illinois Road. Not really backing you up right now, but if you are headed southbound on I-69, as you approach Illinois Road, you're going to see the emergency response in one non-adjacent lane. 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
16: From 21 Alive, I'm meteorologist Michael Morinelli. Scattered showers and one or two thunderstorms continue through the rest of the morning, but we are expecting some changes heading into the afternoon. We should dry out a little bit with mostly cloudy skies staying overhead through the rest of the day today and high temperatures right around 80 degrees. I'm meteorologist Michael Morinelli on WoWoe 92.3 FM and 1190 AM.
18: The executive director of Ohio Corn and Wheat says growers feel they have little control over excessively high fertilizer prices. Tad Nicholson tells Brownfield,
4: "The frustration the farmers have is everything that we sell gets priced like a commodity. This thing that we're buying is very much a commodity, and it's not priced like that. That's frustrating.

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6: Michigan man found that out after mixing it up with state police. Details on these stories and more coming up right now. 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
7: Fox News, I'm CJ Papa. President Trump pitching voters in North Carolina.
8: So on Election Day, November 3rd, vote to defeat the Democrats.
7: He was in Gastonia drumming up support for a Republican Senate candidate. That's Michael Whatley, who was running against the Democrat former governor, Roy Cooper. The danger of artificial intelligence front and center heading into the midterms.
9: Senator Bernie Sanders held a briefing on AI with industry experts. And one of those panelists says lawmakers have perhaps a year to rein in AI. Sanders indicates he and other lawmakers are considering legislation to form a regulatory agency for AI, similar to the FDA.
7: Fox's Madeline Rivera, President Trump pushes back on that idea. A new Fox News poll shows Democrats hold a double-digit lead on handling large AI data centers. 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
6: WoWo News Time is 7:33. Mayor Sharon Tucker says the viral Fort Wayne police arrest video raises concerns, but investigators need the body camera footage and witness accounts before taking action. Two officers are on restricted duty. The arrested man faces multiple criminal charges. A Fort Wayne homicide suspect was tracked across the state line and arrested in Northwest Ohio 1 week after a deadly shooting. U.S. Marshals took 21-year-old Gary Morris into custody in Toledo. Two people died, a third was wounded. A widely used hospital antibiotic is drawing new scrutiny after researchers found a troubling safety signal.
10: A global review of 110 clinical trials found cefepime was linked to a higher risk of death than other similar antibiotics. Death occurred in 6.6% of cefepime patients, compared with 6.2% on other drugs, with the association strongest in adults fighting a fever while immunocompromised. Catherine Segal, WoWo News.
6: The researchers stressed the findings show an association, not proof cefepime caused those deaths. A police chase ended with a driver dead after gunfire erupted in Pulaski County on Wednesday. The driver allegedly pulled a gun and fired at police. An officer returned fire before that driver died at the hospital. More Hoosiers were counted as homeless this year, but far fewer were living on the streets. Indiana's count rose to 5,192, while the unsheltered population fell 28%. Fort Wayne counted 564 homeless overall. A drug designed to sedate elephants is showing up where people least expect it, in the illicit opioid supply.
11: Carfentanil is an extremely potent synthetic opioid, far stronger than fentanyl, and even tiny amounts can cause a fatal overdose. It can slow or stop breathing, cause unconsciousness, and pinpoint pupils, and may require repeat

0: Doses of naloxone to reverse its effects. It's now being detected alongside other fentanyl analogs. Laura Smith, WoWo News.
1: A group posing as a 13-year-old girl online turned its evidence over to Fort Wayne police, leading to an arrest. Court documents accuse 22-year-old Phoenix Suloff of repeated sexual communications and attempts to meet. A bicyclist was hit from behind by a semi in northwest Ohio, and the truck kept going. Jeremy Honecker of Kenton was flown to Toledo with serious injuries after Tuesday's hit and run. The Newswatch continues now at 7:35. America's public schools are facing a demographic squeeze. Fewer children, fewer students, and more school buildings that districts can no longer afford to keep open.
2: More than 1,000 public schools closed nationwide during the last school year as enrollment continues to fall. The number of K-12 students dropped nearly 3% from 2019 to 2024 and is projected to keep falling through 2031, forcing districts to weigh closures and consolidations against longer bus rides and the loss of neighborhood schools. Victor Garcia, WoWo News.
1: A driver who struck a pedestrian in Sturgis early Wednesday remains unidentified after fleeing the scene. The victim was hospitalized in stable condition following that crash near Nottawa and Washington Streets. And finally, a 23-year-old Michigan driver allegedly pushed his BMW to 158 miles per hour before a traffic stop uncovered a loaded handgun. Michigan State Police arrested the Byron Center man early yesterday on reckless driving and concealed weapons charges. WoWo News time now is 7:36. 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That's at the Allen County Fairgrounds. 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Visit the Midwest Gun Show. Time saver traffic and weather together every 10 minutes during Fort Wayne's morning news. From the Craigville Appliance Traffic Center, a couple of problem spots to be aware of as we move through this 7:30 hour. Stellhorn and Reed, we've got a two-vehicle crasher partially blocking the intersection. Looks to be slowing you down on both Stellhorn Road and Reed Road. Best to use an alternate there. State Boulevard probably going to treat you better. And I-69 southbound at Illinois Road, we are still dealing with a two-vehicle crasher. Not causing any traffic delays at the moment, but as they move into the cleanup stage, you're definitely going to want to allow them some extra room. As to the big four, Washington, Jefferson, Lafayette, and Clinton, things looking good getting in, out, and through downtown. As we check the jam cams right now, your I-69 traffic volume, very much normal for a Thursday morning. Everything lining up good, though. If you're Indy bound, you're looking at the normal 90 minutes from the 4 to 465 in both directions, 38 minutes to and from the Michigan line if you're north of Fort Wayne. I-469, that east outer belt, normal traffic volume continuing there, moving very well in both directions, top to bottom. Even the one-lane construction zone right now between US 24 and Wheelock Road is largely behaving itself. You can bet that won't last, though. As the traffic volume builds in, those traffic jams are going to come at you fast and furious. Keep an eye on your traffic app and have an alternate route in mind. And as we look at the Indiana Toll Road and the Ohio Turnpike, it is severe clear across the top of the Hoosier and the Buckeye State. You're moving out good Chicago to Toledo and back again. Next check from the Craigville Appliance Traffic Center comes up in about 10 minutes. Craigville Appliance now with a second location right here in Fort Wayne at 3539 North Clinton Street, just south of Glenbrook. 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
4: From 21 Alive, I'm meteorologist Michael Morinelli. Scattered showers and one or two thunderstorms continue through the rest of the morning, but we are expecting some changes heading into the afternoon. We should dry out a little bit with mostly cloudy skies staying overhead through the rest of the day today and high temperatures right around 80 degrees. I'm meteorologist Michael Morinelli on WoWo 92.3 FM and 1190 AM.
1: And right now we've got winds continuing out of the southeast at about 2, scattered showers, thunderstorms across WoWo land. It's 70 degrees in Kalida, 71 at your severe weather station. 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They're live on stage at the Clyde Theater on Friday, October 16th. 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
5: WoWo Land, good morning. It's Thursday. You know I prefer to call it Friday Eve. Welcome on in here to Fort Wayne's Morning News. I am your host, KB, and really I should be saying welcome on into this soggy edition of Fort Wayne's Morning News. Man, oh man, the rain really starting to catch up with us, and now flooding is becoming the bigger concern. barn. Some of us seeing about 3 to 5 inches of rainfall over the last couple of days. So really keep your eyes on high alert because we've got a flood watch still in effect, and it's going to be with us at least until 2 o'clock this afternoon. But if anything changes, keep it tuned here to WoWo. We'll let you know. Right now, we still have rain moving through the area, 71 degrees off the world famous WoWo fire escape. Coming up, I don't know if you caught the headline earlier this week, but finally just having time to get around to it. And for me, it's a personal one. Congress just took a pretty big step toward keeping AM radio in every single car. And yeah, considering what I do for a living and where I'm sitting right now, behind this microphone, like I said, this one's a little bit personal. So I've got what lawmakers just approved and the hurdle that still remains coming up straight ahead here on WoWo 92.3 FM and 1190 AM.
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5: All right, WoWoLand, just being honest with you, this one is a little bit personal for me. The U.S. House has officially passed the AM radio for every vehicle act, and this is legislation that I'm sure you're well aware of, but it's legislation aimed at keeping AM radio available in new vehicles that are being manufactured. And I'm obviously sitting here talking to you from WoWo, a radio station that's been broadcasting since March 31st, 1925. Think about that. For more than 100 years, people right here in Northeast Indiana have turned to WoWo for news, traffic, weather, emergencies, sports, entertainment, and all from just somebody talking to you through a radio. So when automakers started considering removing AM radios from new vehicles, this became about a whole lot more than just protecting an old piece of technology. Because, man, when the power goes out or cell phone towers go down, you know, internet service disappears or severe weather hits, I mean, you name it, AM radio can still reach people in those scenarios. That's why organizations representing firefighters, police officers, our sheriffs, and EMS have all backed this legislation from across the country. So this bill would require automakers to provide access to AM broadcast stations in new vehicles as standard equipment without charging extra for it. Now, what about Indiana's members of Congress? As I just said, this has been a really personal story for me, so you best bet I've been watching what our delegation has been doing. But here's the interesting part. There isn't a roll call vote to give you on this one. The House passed this one by voice vote. So, you know, that means Congress didn't record a yes or no vote for every individual member. We do know that Indiana Congresswoman Erin Houchin, big fan of hers, by the way, but she voted yes when the bill passed the House Energy and Commerce Committee last year. So feeling pretty confident about her vote on this. And then Congressman Marlon Stutzman publicly right here on the air before this vote took place, he said that if it did come up, he would support it. And he specifically, you know, pointed to what happens when cell towers go down during an emergency as well. But this is important, important little detail. This is still not the law just because it passed out of the House. The Senate actually has its own version. Senate Bill 315, the Senate still has to act, and ultimately identical legislation has to clear both chambers, right, before it can get to the president. But man, oh man, it feels like we've been talking about this for years. I feel like it's been at least 3 years for me that I've been talking about this, you know, the AM radio for every vehicle act. And finally, it just took a major step forward. And obviously, I'm probably partial here. You know, I do make my living talking into an AM radio microphone. You know, here it is every morning. But there really is something pretty incredible about this, right? I'm telling you, more than 100 years after WoWo first went on the air, that little AM button right there in your car can still become one of the most powerful, most useful buttons you've got when everything else around you stops working. And look, I get it. I'll be direct. The small government conservative in me doesn't love the idea of DC mandating what manufacturers have to put in our vehicles. I don't love that idea. But then I think about seatbelts, you know, anti-lock brakes, all the things we require, because when something goes wrong, they matter. And in an emergency, you know, when the power's out, cell towers are overwhelmed, the internet isn't working, or heaven forbid something else happens, something worse, you know, I want AM radio in my car. I want an AM radio when that happens. I might never need it. Let's hope that's the case, right? But the day I do, I'm going to be awfully glad it's there. And I think that is worth remembering. Well, news time at 7:46. I need to remember to check in with Brian Ford. He's standing by with your top trending stories. Stay with us here on WoWo.
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1: We have mostly cloudy skies, some scattered showers, 71 degrees across WoWo Land. Good morning, I'm Brian Ford, and here's what's trending at 7:49. This is what happens when reputation management gets confused with accountability. Travis Kelce was one of the investors named as a victim in a $25 million fraud case. Before sentencing, prosecutors said the defendant paid a consultant to arrange a favorable article and even discussed targeting it to the judge's home. The article praised a jail program officials say never existed. Meanwhile, the judge noted that no restitution was being paid, the victims needed their money back, and the defendant needed a better story. The court had already figured out which one mattered. Every restaurant has a back door, an employee entrance, and presumably a better way in than the kitchen vent. An Atlanta restaurant employee discovered a man stuck inside that vent Monday morning. He was dead. Homicide investigators found no immediate evidence of foul play, and the medical examiner is now trying to determine how the guy got there and what happened. The ventilation system had one job. That definitely was not it. Four traffic stops, same driver, same officer, and then one night something finally changed. Lansing officer Dylan Platt had pulled Christina Latosky over several times, mostly for lights on her old Camaro. On the fourth stop, he found she had a warrant for her arrest and later found meth in the car. She spent 3 months in jail and 3 months in rehab. A year later, she came back to the spot where it happened and told him that stop changed everything. Sometimes a detour is the only way to find the road you're supposed to be on in the first place. Yep, score one for the good guys. 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Located just off DuPont Road on DuPont Oaks, right behind that brand new Chick-fil-A, be sure to ask about their move-in specials now at Homestead Village. Time saver traffic and weather together every 10 minutes during Fort Wayne's morning news. From the Craigville Appliance Traffic Center, a couple of ongoing problem spots we are watching right now. Stellhorn Road at Reed, this in northeast Fort Wayne, is definitely going to impact your drive either inbound or out. We've got a two-vehicle crash partially blocking that's backing things up just slightly. And southbound I-69 at Illinois Road should be cleaning this one up shortly. Two-vehicle crash appeared by the jam cam to be possibly on the right shoulder. Definitely going to want to give them some extra room there as well. Other than that, the big four, Washington, Jefferson, Lafayette, and Clinton still looking normal, getting you out and through downtown for a Thursday. I-69, I-469, the Indiana Toll Road, Ohio Turnpike, and all of the major highways region-wide at or near posted limits. Next check from the Craigville Appliance Traffic Center comes up within 10 minutes. 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
4: From 21 Alive, I'm meteorologist Michael Morinelli. Scattered showers and one or two thunderstorms continue through the rest of the morning, but we are expecting some changes heading into the afternoon. We should dry out a little bit with mostly cloudy skies staying overhead through the rest of the day today and high temperatures right around 80 degrees. I'm meteorologist Michael Morinelli on WoWo 92.3 FM and 1190 AM.
5: Thanks, Michael. Right now, we've got some rain moving through the listening area. 71 degrees off the world-famous WoWo fire escape. WoWo News time. It's 7:52. Coming up, Heather Starr. She's got a roundup of everything happening in the sports world. We'll check in with her for the latest as she's filling in for Josh Williams. But first, I am giving you, WoWo Land, a very good reason to eat Salvatore's this month. 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
5: 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Heather Starr filling in for Josh Williams. 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
9: All right, thank you, KB. A pretty good Wednesday night for both sides of the Cubs-Reds rivalry. The Cubs beat Atlanta 8-4 at Wrigley Field. Chicago collected 12 hits with Shota Umaga earning his 11th victory of the season. Meanwhile, in Cincinnati, the Reds knocked off the Dodgers 6-2. And elsewhere, Cleveland beat the White Sox 6-3. Toronto handled Detroit 5-1. Minnesota edged the Yankees 5-4. And Texas beat Boston 7-3. Tonight, football takes center stage with Detroit at Buffalo on Thursday Night Football. Kickoff is at 8:15. And then, of course, Saturdays are Indiana versus Western Kentucky game, and that's at 4 o'clock. 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
13: Some slight rains bringing slight improvements in U.S. topsoil moisture overall. However,
14: we're still, though, at 51%, very short to short nationally. A week ago, that number was 55%, very short to short.
13: And no change in topsoil moisture surplus numbers from the prior week, still at 3%, according to USDA meteorologist Brad Rippey.
14: Any of that surplus is really focused across the eastern U.S. Still some wet spots in Ohio, 22% surplus, West Virginia, 20%, and Florida coming in 19% surplus this week.
13: Dryness in the west, Great Plains, and parts of the upper Midwest and south continues to contribute to topsoil moisture shortages.
14: With the recent hot, dry spell, those numbers are coming up across the south. Arkansas now at 80%, very short to short. Even extending eastward into the Carolinas, 60%, very short to short or greater now in both North and South Carolina.
13: I'm Rod Bain reporting for the U.S. Department of Agriculture in Washington, D.C.
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3: 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Whoa.
20: Rallying Republicans again. I'm Dave Anthony, Fox News. President Trump again telling supporters to pretend he's on the ballot in November. And as gas prices get pumped up even more because of the Iran conflict, he said at a rally in North Carolina,
21: "That war's going to end very soon. Watch. You just watch."
20: But a new Fox News poll shows a lot of worry about the economy. 3 in 4 say it's just fair or poor.
22: More than 3 times as many say they're financially falling behind rather than getting ahead, which is why President Trump is pushing back hard on the sentiment that Democrats will be better than Republicans at handling those top concerns.
21: The Democrats gave us the dark age of America, and we turned it into the golden age.
22: In North Carolina, President Trump stumping for Republican candidate Michael Whatley, arguing the higher gas prices imposed by the Iran war are justified, given the threat that he had to address.
20: Fox's Jackie Heinrich at the White House. The U.S. is under more scrutiny over the Iran conflict.
23: Human rights experts commissioned by the United Nations say they found reasonable grounds to believe the U.S. committed war crimes in 2 strikes on Iran. They include a missile attack that hit a school in the southern city Minab. Iran state media says 168 people were killed, most of them children.
20: Fox's Jonathan Savage. The U.S. military says it does not target civilians. President Trump has blamed Ukraine in part for diesel's record high prices, calling for an end to attacks on Russian fuel facilities. This is the House follows the Senate, sending him a bill to impose new sanctions on Russia, trying to end that war.
24: Named after late Senator Lindsey Graham, nearly a year and a half after it was introduced. It includes targeting Russia's shadow fleet and grants the president the authority to impose secondary tariffs on buyers of Russian oil and gas.
20: Fox's Molly Lyon. And as the president considers signing that, he's also warning Europe. Allowing Canada to be an associate member of the European Union may be a hostile act. Amid a U.S.-Canada trade dispute, warning he could stop trading with Europe on many things. 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
1: 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Thanks so much for starting your day with us. I'm Brian Ford. We have showers and thunderstorms, 71 degrees across WOWO land. Early showers and thunderstorms give way to a mostly cloudy Thursday with a high in the upper 70s. Your 21 Alive First Alert forecast comes up at about 8:07. 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Mayor Sharon Tucker is responding to the viral video of a Fort Wayne police arrest, calling for a full review before any discipline. Internal Affairs is examining body body cameras and witness statements. Criminal charges against the arrested man are pending. Meanwhile, a suspect in a Fort Wayne double homicide ended up in Northwest Ohio, arrested 1 week after two people were found shot dead. U.S. Marshals took 21-year-old Gary Morris III into custody in West Toledo. A third shooting victim survived. Elsewhere, a rare cancer cluster in California is putting a new spotlight on a question that hits close to home in farm country. What are pesticides and herbicides doing to our community?
0: At least six children in Ladera Ranch have developed rare Ewing sarcoma, and researchers are now testing soil and water for pesticides and heavy metals. There's no proven chemical link, but the investigation has renewed concerns about potential risks from herbicide and pesticide exposure. Catherine Segal, WoWo News.
1: 5 inches of rain and 83-mile-an-hour winds hammered northern Indiana Tuesday night. Bear Lake and Lake Wawasee saw extensive damage while flooding closed roads across Adam and Wells counties. A vigilante sting targeting online predators has landed a Fort Wayne man in jail on 3 level 4 felonies. Court documents accuse 22-year-old Phoenix Suliff of soliciting and exploiting a person he believed was 13, according to Wayne 15. A longtime Indiana residential program is shut down as a federal lawsuit accuses it of serious abuse.
2: Refuge Girls Academy closed back on September 10th, ending physical operations as its facility went up for sale. A federal lawsuit brought 35 former residents alleging human trafficking, forced labor, and institutional abuse, including confinement in a windowless room and forced withdrawal from a psychiatric medication. Sean Simney, WoWo News.
1: What started as a paraglider dropping tiny parachuting soldiers over a Noblesville concert ended with an arrest after a medical helicopter was delayed. John Carnahan faces a Class B misdemeanor and plans to fight the charge. The way Michigan moves people and products is about to get a long-term rethink, and it goes far beyond fixing potholes.
4: MDOT's Michigan Mobility 2050 plan looks at roads and bridges, but also passenger rail, buses, aviation, shipping, biking, and walking. The 25-year strategy accounts for an aging population, new technology, remote work, and the growth of e-commerce. MDOT says public feedback could still change the plan before it's adopted November 5th. Tommy Lee, WoWo News.
1: The News Watch continues now at 8:05. A marked Northwest Ohio sheriff's cruiser allegedly went from the repair bay to a street race with another car pulled up beside it at a red light. A 22-year-old auto shop employee admitted taking the vehicle. He now faces an unauthorized use charge. WoWo Flight Watch at Fort Wayne International. All flights on schedule. TSA wait times about 15 minutes. At Ohio State, some students beat the late summer heat by abandoning their dorm rooms and sleeping on the basement floor instead.
7: Freshman Kathy Pham says dozens of students slept in Mack Hall's basement during the heat wave because their dorm rooms had no air conditioning. More than 250,000 people saw her TikTok showing students on floors, couches, and tables. Ohio State says students were given access to air-conditioned spaces and free box fans. Victor Garcia, WoWo News.
1: Finally, a 23-year-old Michigan driver allegedly pushed his BMW to 158 miles per hour before a traffic stop uncovered a loaded handgun. Michigan State Police arrested the Byron Center man early Wednesday on reckless driving and concealed weapons charges. 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Time saver traffic and weather together every 10 minutes during Fort Wayne's morning news. From the Craigville Appliance Traffic Center, a couple of crashes we've been watching for you should be in the cleanup stages shortly. Stellhorn Road at Reed on the northeast side, we have a two-vehicle crash there, partially blocking in the intersection. It is going to slow you down just a bit. And southbound I-69 at Illinois Road, a two-vehicle crash there as well. As we take a look at the big four, Washington, Jefferson, Lafayette, and Clinton, you're looking good getting in, out, and through downtown. As we check the jam cams right now, I-69, your traffic volume normal for a Thursday morning. Everything lining up as it should, though. If you're Indy bound, you're 90 minutes from the Fort to 465, 38 to and from Pure Michigan if you're north of Fort Wayne. I-469, that east outer belt, looking good. Normal traffic volume moving very well top to bottom in both directions. And the Indiana Toll Road and the Ohio Turnpike looking so good they should probably be arrested. You are severe clear. Chicago to Toledo and back again. Next check from the Craigville Appliance Traffic Center comes up in about 10 minutes. Craigville Appliance now with a second location right here in Fort Wayne at 3539 North Clinton Street there, just south of Glenbrook Square. 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
5: From 21 Alive, I'm meteorologist Michael Morinelli. Scattered showers and one or two thunderstorms continue through the rest of the morning, but we are expecting some changes heading into the afternoon. We should dry out a little bit with mostly cloudy skies staying overhead through the rest of the day today and high temperatures right around 80 degrees. I'm meteorologist Michael Morinelli on WoWo 92.3 FM and 1190 AM.
1: And right now we've got winds continuing out of the southeast at about 2. Scattered showers, thunderstorms across WoWo land. It's 70 degrees in Paulding, 71 at your severe weather station. 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And the Thursday edition of Fort Wayne's Morning News continues now with Kayla Blakesley and Heather Starr, who's in for Josh Williams. 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
6: Hey, thanks, Brian. WoWo Land, good morning. Thanks for hanging out with us here on this soggy Thursday edition of Fort Wayne's Morning News. I am your host, KB. Man, oh man, we've still got a lot of rain in your forecast for today. In fact, so much rain. We've still got that flood watch in effect until about 2 o'clock this afternoon. If anything changes with that, we'll be sure to let you know. But really, that's kind of where our concern has shifted. After all this rain over the past couple of days and this morning, our eyes are peeled for flooding. So just be weather aware. We'll keep you updated here on WoWo as we head toward that high of 81 degrees. But coming up right now, you've probably heard the word peptides. It seems everywhere lately. Weight loss, muscle recovery, even anti-aging. But what are they? And do peptides actually work? And are they safe? Most importantly, we're going to go behind the counter with Dr. Greg Russell from Fort Wayne Custom RX. He joins us live straight ahead here on WoWo.
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8: 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Schools are losing students, yet some of those same districts are hiring more teachers. 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
6: Hey, WoWo Land, welcome back. You've probably heard the word peptides everywhere lately. It seems I've heard peptides associated with weight loss, muscle recovery, even anti-aging. But there's so many questions still out there. You know, do peptides actually work? Are they safe? Well, joining me now to get some answers to some of these questions, we've got Dr. Greg Russell, pharmacist and owner of Fort Wayne Custom RX, as we go behind the counter. So with that, good morning, Doc.
9: Good morning, Kayla, on this foggy morning.
6: Yes, I tell you what, boy, oh boy, lots of rain. But I don't want to talk about the rain. I want to talk about peptides. Like I said, they seem to be having a moment right now, Doc. You see them promoted for everything. Yeah, from weight management and muscle recovery. I've seen peptides, a lot of gals talking about it as it relates to your skin, you know, hormones, healthy aging, all of the things. So let's just start with the basics. What exactly is a peptide and what does it actually do to the body?
9: So way back in biochemistry 101, we learned about these things called amino acids. And amino acids, kind of think of them as little carts on a train, where you make the longer the train, the amino acids grow. And as you have more amino acids put together in these long chains, they make these things called proteins. Well, if you take certain parts of those amino acids, there are certain parts of the protein that break them down. That's what we call peptides. And what people don't really realize is our body already makes a bunch of these peptides in the first place.
6: So then I guess if they've always been made anyway, why does it seem that peptides are becoming so popular? Are we discovering something new here?
9: Well, kind of we are. So what's happening is we know that peptides act as messengers. Basically, what they do is they tell your body what to do. So, for example, we all heard about GLP-1 drugs, right? So GLP-1 is actually a peptide that's made, and it tells the body when you're full, and it also tells the body to help control blood sugars. So what they did was the pharmaceutical industry, of course, got an FDA-approved peptide made, called, you know, the drugs like semaglutide, et cetera, and those mimic the GLP-1s. And what the pharmaceutical industry always does is they make things stronger or more specific to a target, and so they get a stronger effect. So our body makes these peptides, and so some of the peptides are being isolated, and they have funny names like BPC-157 or TB-500 or KV. So, you know, it's kind of interesting we already have them. These people, because they're chemical messengers, for example, BPC-157 works in the gut and helps replace the gut, these are being marketed as, you know, massive healing agents. And so they probably do. The question always is what are the studies showing us?
6: Well, I think that's where, at least for me, I have a little bit of confusion. I think that's where people get confused overall. You know, if our bodies naturally make peptides, that doesn't mean every peptide being sold is safe, right? I mean, what's the difference between an FDA-approved, you know, peptide medication, a compounded peptide, and something, you know, I don't know, that we already make in our bodies or that's experimental online?
9: Right. Well, it goes beyond the scope of this conversation to talk too deep, but basically pharmacies technically aren't allowed to compound peptides. We have very tight restrictions on what we're allowed to do. And right now that's going through an FDA review process to see if we can legally do it. So what that's done, unfortunately, is create this gray market of, because it's not regulated, you're finding you can buy peptides online that say for research only. The problem is, because they're not regulated, and, you know, for example, compounding pharmacies have inspectors come in and make sure we're doing things correctly. Manufacturers certainly have an FDA inspection that occurs quite. Somebody could be making these research-only peptides on their garage floor, and nobody would know it. So there's no standards to it, and the purity becomes an issue. And I'm not saying all research-only peptides are that way, but buyer be aware, and there's no way to know for sure.
6: So okay, then when somebody comes into your pharmacy there at Fort Wayne Custom RX and they say, hey, doc, I saw this peptide, you know, on TikTok or something, and I want to try it, what should they be asking you before they put something like that into their body?
9: Well, first thing is, I would not personally buy something online because that says for research only. I mean, they're skirting the law if you really think about it. You have to sign this document that says, hey, I'm only using it for research. Now, peptides the ones that aren't approved have been put in some animal studies, and some of the results have been very impressive. But quite frankly, the problem is we don't have a lot of human studies to show that these things are effective. So, again, we have to be aware. Now, there are some ways around that that probably are. We have some nutritional companies that we believe are quality. And, for example, peptides have a tendency not to work. You either have to inject them, you can't swallow them as a capsule. We do have a company that makes some different peptides that are sublingual, and we think they're safer. Certainly, you're not going to get infected, you know, doing a sublingual, which means, you know, a product that you put under your tongue. So we'll talk more in the future. We'll break down some of these various peptides, how they work, what the study is, and if there is some legitimate research behind them all. So great question to ask, because it is a confusing space right now.
6: Well, then in the meantime, Doc, can we come up there to Fort Wayne Custom RX and ask you about our questions, you know, when it comes to peptides and weight loss, muscle recovery, aging, our skin, all the things?
9: You sure can. There isn't a day that goes by that we don't get somebody come in and say, hey, I've heard about this with my gym buddy, and, you know, is this safe? And we try to go through and try to explain all that. So, yes, please do, because it is a confusing space right now.
6: It is, and I think that's what really sets you guys apart there at Fort Wayne Custom RX. You actually take the time to hear from your patients, listen to their concerns, and really calculate how to achieve their goals. So, Doc, thanks for going behind the counter with us once again here on Fort Wayne's Morning News. We'll do it again in a couple of weeks.
9: Sounds great.
6: And that is Dr. Greg Russell. He is the owner and pharmacist there at Fort Wayne Custom RX. You can find him right off DuPont Road here in Fort Wayne, or always check him out online at fwcustomrx.com. Coming up, we've got Heather Starr. She's filling in for Josh Williams. She's got a roundup of everything happening in the sports world. We check in with her in about 60 seconds from right now here on Whoa Whoa.
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6: Well, with sports time, it's 8:20. Heather Starr stepping up to the microphone. She's filling in for Josh Williams this morning. Heather, talk to me about the Comets.
13: Well, if you're ready for hockey season, today is your day. Single game tickets for the Fort Wayne Comets 75th anniversary season go on sale today at 10 o'clock. The Comets open their home exhibition schedule against Wheeling on October 11th. Then the real fun begins October 17 when Toledo comes to Memorial Coliseum for the regular season home opener. Puck drop that night is at 7:35. On the college football field, Indiana has one more non-conference test before Big Ten play. The fourth-ranked Hoosiers host Western Kentucky Saturday afternoon. Indiana is 2-0 and has outscored its first two opponents 107-16. Kickoff is at 4 at Memorial Stadium. You can catch that game right here on 92.3 FM Saturday. And if you're headed to Bloomington, IU is also allowing fans to bring one sealed, clear, non-glass water bottle because of the expected warm weather. And coming up on our final sports check ahead with Thursday night football, Friday night lights, IU Saturday, and the cold Sunday night, there's going to be a lot of football.
6: I'll hear you on that. I'm here for it, Heather. Wobble News Time. It's 8:21. Coming up, we need to get you updated on everything going on with your Time Saver traffic. Flooding has really become a concern after all of this recent rainfall. So we will ensure you have everything you need to know before you go. Coming up next here on Wobble. 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

0: Iowa News Time. It's 8:26. Brian Ford, he has been keeping an eye on our morning drive. Brian, what are you seeing?
1: Yeah, Kayla, I got to tell you, we have been plenty busy in here, and we still are. Stellhorn Road at Reed, we are still looking at that two-vehicle crash, partially blocking, slowing you down right now more on Reed than on Stellhorn, but I got to tell you, that one is going to cause you just some minor delays if you are coming in from the northeast side. And then Lake Avenue at St. Joe Boulevard, apparently we have got a tree that has relocated itself on top of a car. I'm guessing the car is something less than thrilled about that. That one will slow you down there as well. Next check from the Craigville Appliance Traffic Center. Well, that comes up in about 10 minutes. Craigville Appliance now with a second location right here in Fort Wayne at 3539 North Clinton Street, just south of the Glenbrook Square Mall. 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
3: From 21 Alive, I'm meteorologist Michael Morinelli. Scattered showers and one or two thunderstorms continue through the rest of the morning, but we are expecting some changes heading into the afternoon. We should dry out a little bit with mostly cloudy skies staying overhead through the rest of the day today and high temperatures right around 80 degrees. I'm meteorologist Michael Morinelli on WoWo 92.3 FM and 1190 AM.
4: With a look at your Ag News headlines, I'm Erin Anderson on Brownfield. The Senate Ag Committee advanced a farm bill out of the committee on a party-line vote Wednesday, but not without an attempt from lawmakers to amend the bill. The full U.S. Senate is now expected to consider the bill, but it's unclear when that might happen. The chamber is scheduled to remain in session through early October. The executive director of Ohio Corn and Wheat says growers feel they have little control over excessively high fertilizer prices. Tad Nicholson tells Brownfield.
5: The frustration the farmers have is everything that we sell gets priced like a commodity.
4: Some farmers say record diesel costs are putting added pressure on the financial viability of their operations. South Central Nebraska farmer Matt Sullivan says the expense could be devastating for growers this fall.
6: $6 diesel, I've never seen it in my life.
4: I'm Erin Anderson for Brownfield.
0: What will land? 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
3: 110 clinical trials found cefepime was linked to a higher risk of death than other similar antibiotics. Death occurred in 6.6% of cefepime patients, compared with 6.2% on other drugs, with the association strongest in adults fighting a fever while immunocompromised. Catherine Segal, WoWo News.
4: A police chase ended with a driver dead after gunfire erupted in Pulaski County Wednesday. The driver allegedly pulled a gun and fired at officers. A police officer returned fire before that driver died at the hospital. More Hoosiers were counted as homeless this year, but far fewer were living on the streets. Indiana's count rose to 5,192, while the unsheltered population fell 28%. Fort Wayne counted 564 homeless overall. A drug designed to sedate elephants is showing up where people least expect it, in the illicit opioid supply.
5: Carfentanil is an extremely potent synthetic opioid, far stronger than fentanyl, and even tiny amounts can cause a fatal overdose. It can slow or stop breathing, cause unconsciousness, and pinpoint pupils, and may require repeated doses of naloxone to reverse its effects. It's now being detected alongside other fentanyl analogs. Laura Smith, WoWo News.
4: A group posing as a 13-year-old girl online turned its evidence over to Fort Wayne police, leading to an arrest. Court documents accuse 22-year-old Phoenix Suliff of repeated sexual communications and attempts to meet. A bicyclist was hit from behind by a semi in northwest Ohio, and the truck kept going. Jeremy Honecker of Kenton was flown to Toledo with serious injuries after Tuesday's hit and run. The Newswatch continues now at 8:33. America's public schools are facing a demographic squeeze. Fewer children, fewer students, and more school buildings the districts can no longer afford to keep open.
6: More than 1,000 public schools closed nationwide during the last school year as enrollment continues to fall. The number of K-12 students dropped nearly 3% from 2019 to 2024 and is projected to keep falling through 2031, forcing districts to weigh closures and consolidations against longer bus rides and the loss of neighborhood schools. Victor Garcia, WoWo News.
4: Ohio's major cities have been closing schools, and many rural districts that consolidated in a statewide wave in the 1970s are now looking at countywide consolidation plans. A driver who struck a pedestrian in Sturgis early Wednesday remains unidentified after fleeing the scene. The victim was hospitalized in stable condition following that crash near Nottawa and Washington Streets. Police chiefs across northwest Ohio say e-bike use is growing faster than laws regulating it, and complaints are coming in about young riders blowing through stop signs into traffic and riding recklessly. Some of those bikes reach 40 miles per hour. WoWo Flight Watch at Fort Wayne International, all flights showing on schedule. Your TSA wait times are about 15 minutes. Michigan lawmakers are taking a closer look at how the state decides whether hundreds of thousands of petition signatures count.
7: A House Select Committee is reviewing the ballot initiative process after Americans for Citizen Voting submitted more than 700,000 signatures for a constitutional amendment. The state sampled 1,000 signatures to determine validity, and 612 were ultimately counted as valid, short of the threshold for certification. Tommy Lee, WoWo News.
4: The committee is considering whether changes to review processes are needed. And finally, a 23-year-old Michigan driver allegedly pushed his BMW to 158 miles an hour before a traffic

0: traffic stop uncovered a loaded handgun. Michigan State Police arrested the Byron Center man early yesterday on reckless driving and concealed weapons charges. 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That's 482-2273 for Visiting Angels, America's choice in home care. Time saver traffic and weather together every 10 minutes during Fort Wayne's morning news. From the Craigville Appliance Traffic Center, a couple of problem spots we are watching for you as we move into the 8:30 segment. Stellhorn Road at Reed, we've still got that two-vehicle crash there. Should be in the cleanup stages very shortly. Definitely slowing you down more on Reed than on Stellhorn. And Lake Avenue at St. Joe Boulevard, we have got a tree that fell onto a car there, and that is definitely causing a mess. Just avoid that area altogether. Other than that, things looking okay. The big four, Washington, Jefferson, Lafayette, and Clinton looking fine getting in out and through downtown. I-69, your traffic volume definitely building in for a Thursday, but normal. Everything lining up as it should. If you're Indy bound, you're looking at 90 minutes from the Ford to 465, 38 minutes to and from the Michigan line if you're north of Fort Wayne. I-469, normal traffic volume on that east outer belt moving very well. Still through that one-lane construction zone northbound between US 24 and Wheelock Road. Everything behaving there pretty much as it should. And as we look at the toll road and the Ohio Turnpike, everything's clear. Chicago to Toledo and back again. Next check from the Craigville Appliance Traffic Center comes up within 10 minutes. Craigville Appliance now with a second location right here in Fort Wayne at 3539 North Clinton Street. They're just south of Glenbrook Square. 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
2: From 21 Alive, I'm meteorologist Michael Morinelli. Scattered showers and one or two thunderstorms continue through the rest of the morning, but we are expecting some changes heading into the afternoon. We should dry out a little bit with mostly cloudy skies staying overhead through the rest of the day today and high temperatures right around 80 degrees. I'm meteorologist Michael Morinelli on WOWO 92.3 FM and 1190 AM.
0: And right now we've got winds continuing out of the southeast at about 2. Scattered showers, some thunderstorms across WOWO land, otherwise mostly cloudy skies. It's 69 degrees in Wabash, 71 at your severe weather station. 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And the Thursday edition of Fort Wayne's Morning News continues now with Kayla Blakesley and Heather Starr, who's in for Josh Williams. 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
3: Yes, WOWO Land, welcome on in here to this soggy Thursday edition of Fort Wayne's Morning News. I am your host, KB, as always, so appreciative that you decided to hang out with us here on WOWO. But man, oh man, right now, Wells County, Adams County, those two primarily to be the most affected by all of this rain. Some spots in those counties receiving up to 5 inches of rainfall. So definitely be weather aware. We're pretty much going to have off and on showers all morning long. And really the main concern, because of all this rain recently, has turned to flooding. We've got a flood watch in effect for the majority of the WOWO listening area until 2 o'clock this afternoon. So definitely be weather aware. Keep an umbrella handy. You're going to need it. But we are headed toward a high today, right around 81 degrees. So I suppose we've got that going for us. We've also got this going for us. The United States just confirmed something it has never publicly admitted before. We have weapons in outer space. Yes, actually in orbit as we speak. So what exactly did the Pentagon reveal? And what details did they leave out? I've got it all coming up in about 2 minutes from right now here on WOWO. But first, if you have been putting off buying a new mattress because, frankly, well, mattress shopping can be so overwhelming. 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
3: Apparently, Wowaland, the Space Force, has taken a pretty literal turn because the United States has now publicly confirmed that we have weapons in outer space. Yes, the Air Force Secretary made the big announcement earlier this week at the Air, Space, and Cyber Conference, saying the U.S. now has what he called, quote, an orbit space control weapons designed to defend American forces against hostile action. And here's what makes this a big deal, right? I mean, according to the AP and all this other reporting that's out there, this is the first public acknowledgement by the U.S. government that American weapons have actually been deployed in orbit. Now, before you're like me and you start picturing, you know, Luke Skywalker flying around up there, we have absolutely no idea what these things are. They wouldn't say what kind of weapons they are, how many are in orbit, how they work, or whether they've even been tested. In fact, when reporters pushed back for details, the secretary essentially said that those details are staying classified. No real big surprise there. But, you know, the reason the U.S. is talking about this now really appears to be deterrence. China and Russia have spent years developing capabilities that could threaten satellites and so much of the American military, not to mention communications and the economy. It all depends on satellites, right? So now we don't know if there's some laser beam floating over our heads right now, but as of this week, we do officially know this. America has weapons in orbit, and apparently the Pentagon would like our adversaries to know that too. Well, news time, it's 8:45. I want to know what Brian Ford knows. He's got your top trending stories straight ahead here on Whoa Whoa.
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0: We have mostly cloudy skies, some scattered showers, 71 degrees across Whoa Whoa Land. Good morning, I'm Brian Ford, and here's what's trending at 8:47. This is what happens when reputation management gets confused with accountability. Travis Kelce was one of the investors named as a victim in a $25 million Ponzi fraud case. Before sentencing, prosecutors said the defendant paid a consultant to arrange a favorable article and then even discussed targeting it to the judge's home. The article praised the jail program officials say never existed. Meanwhile, the judge noted no restitution was being paid, the victims needed their money back, and the defendant needed a much better story. The court had already figured out which one mattered. Every restaurant has a back door, an employee entrance, and presumably a better way in than the kitchen vent. An Atlanta restaurant employee discovered a man stuck inside that vent Monday morning. He was dead. Homicide investigators found no immediate evidence of foul play, and the medical examiner is now trying to determine exactly how he got there and what happened. The ventilation system had one job. That was definitely not it. And four traffic stops, same driver, same officer. Then one night, something finally changed. Lansing officer Dylan Platt had pulled Christina Latosky over several times, mostly for lights out on her old Camaro. On the fourth stop, he found she had a warrant and later found meth in the car. She spent 3 months in jail and 3 months in rehab. A year later, though, she came back to the spot where it all happened and told him that stop changed everything. Sometimes a detour is the only way to find out the road you're on isn't the one you're supposed to be, and it'll get you right where you need to go. Whoa Whoa News Time now is 8:48. 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They're going to be live on stage at the Clyde Theater Friday, October 16th. Get your tickets online at ClydeTheater.com or at the box office on Bluffton Road. Time saver traffic and weather together every 10 minutes during Fort Wayne's morning news. 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This is going to be Lake Avenue at St. Joe Boulevard. Avoid that area altogether. We have got a tree that has joined forces with gravity to land on top of a car that is making an absolute mess out of everything there. Just avoid that area and use alternates. Other than that, we're crash, tie up, and delay free across Fort Wayne, Allen County, and the tri-state region. The big four right now, Washington, Jefferson, Lafayette, and Clinton, still looking good. said, getting you in, out, and through downtown. I-69, I-469, the Indiana Toll Road, Ohio Turnpike, and all of our majors at or near posted limits region-wide. No worries there whatsoever. 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
2: From 21 Alive, I'm meteorologist Michael Morinelli. Scattered showers and one or two thunderstorms continue through the rest of the morning, but we are expecting some changes heading into the afternoon. We should dry out a little bit with mostly cloudy skies staying overhead through the rest of the day today and high temperatures right around 80 degrees. I'm meteorologist Michael Morinelli on WoWoe 92.3 FM and 1190 AM.
3: Hey, thanks, Michael. Right now, we've got some rain moving through the area, 72 degrees off the world-famous WoWoe fire escape. 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
3: 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It's 8:51. We got Heather Starr filling in for Josh Williams this morning. Heather, what do you know?
12: Well, let's see. One final look at sports this morning. Fort Wayne Football Club is trying to shake off a heartbreaker. Fort Wayne led 1 Knoxville 2-0 last night before surrendering 3 late goals and falling 3-2. The Autumn Gold and Black are home again Saturday against Football Club Naples. 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The Parkview Sports Medicine Tailgate pregame show starts at 6, kickoff at 7, and the Kester's pregame show live from Pizza Hut follows the game. Saturday afternoon, 4th-ranked Indiana hosts Western Kentucky at 4. You can catch that game right here on WoWoe 92.3 FM, your home for Indiana Hoosiers football. And Sunday night, the Colts head to Arrowhead Stadium to face Patrick Mahomes and the Kansas City Chiefs. That's what I call clearing the weekend calendar. So that's your morning sports. We'll have more tomorrow.
3: 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WoWoe News Time, it's 8:52. Coming up, one last live look at your time saver traffic. We've had a lot of rain, thus a lot of flooding. 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Next up here on WoWoe.
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3: 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It's 8:56. We got Brian Ford up to the microphone with one last live look at our time saver traffic. Brian, it's all you.
0: Caleb, we got one last problem spot we are watching here. This is going to be Lake Avenue at St. Joe Boulevard. A tree on top of a car making a real mess of things. Just stay completely out of that area unless you want to really get tied up. Other than that, things looking overall pretty much normal for a Thursday morning region-wide. The next check from the Craigville Appliance Traffic Center comes up with Catherine Segal this afternoon in the 3 o'clock news. 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
2: From 21 Alive, I'm meteorologist Michael Morinelli. Scattered showers and one or two thunderstorms continue through the rest of the morning, but we are expecting some changes heading into the afternoon. We should dry out a little bit with mostly cloudy skies staying overhead through the rest of the day today and high temperatures right around 80 degrees. I'm meteorologist Michael Morinelli on WoWo 92.3 FM and 1190 AM.
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20: Running through December 11th, that opportunity will be open for farmers to make elections and to enroll in one or the other of the programs.
19: Agriculture Undersecretary for Farm Production and Conservation Richard Fordyce acknowledges this is not a usual ARC PLC sign-up year due to the addition and formulation of over 30 million new base acres within USDA programs.
20: The legislation said if you've got over 30 million acres, you'll have to prorate those acres.
19: That prorated reduction at 3.69%. A reminder to eligible producers,
20: if they do not enroll, that farm will be ineligible for benefits.
19: Also announced, 2027 ARC PLC enrollment and election periods starting November 2nd and continuing through March 15th of next year. I'm Rod Bain reporting for the U.S. Department of Agriculture in Washington, D.C.
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21: He insists the Iran conflict will end well. I'm Dave Anthony, Fox News. That's what President Trump said at a rally last night in North Carolina.
22: We can't let this crazy nation have a nuclear weapon, and we stopped them. And to be honest, it's going to end soon.
23: Reports indicate President Trump will hold a meeting with Gulf leaders on the sidelines of the UN General Assembly later this month to discuss the war with Iran. The president maintains a variety of military options if Iran continues attacks around the Strait of Hormuz.
21: That's Fox's Trey Yingston, Tel Aviv, speaking of the UN. Human rights experts at Commission say they have reasonable grounds to believe the U.S. committed war crimes in Iran with two strikes. Iranians claim one hit a school, killing children. The U.S. military says it never targets civilians, as the conflict keeps costing us more. Gas prices up another 7 cents today. AAA's national average for regular $4.43. Diesel surged to a new record, $6.39 a gallon. In a new Fox News poll, the economy remains the big issue for voters. 3 in 4 rate it just fair or poor.
24: 34% say the cost of living is more important, followed by inflation at 14%. Immigration is third at 8%. As the midterms approach, respondents say they trust Democrats to handle the economy better, 55% to 40%.
21: Fox's Grinnell Scott at that rally last night for Republican Senate candidate Michael Whatley, who's trailing Democrat Roy Cooper in the polls in North Carolina. The president urged his supporters again to pretend he's on the ballot.
22: On election night, North Carolina is going to prove that America does not belong to those who hate it.
21: The president keeps dismissing warnings about artificial intelligence going out of control and endangering humanity as a hoax, while some lawmakers push for more regulations. They got a briefing from tech experts, including Jeffrey Hinton, known as the godfather of AI, who says this about the incident that led to the fears.
25: It's something like a little Chernobyl, this Hugging Face accident, where a lot of AIs escaped the bans that were put on them. These were rogue agents.
21: America's listening to Fox News.
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0: We have mostly cloudy skies, 72 degrees at 9:03 on this Thursday, September 17th. I'm Brian Ford. Good morning. Here's what's happening. Mayor Sharon Tucker says the viral arrest video cannot be the final word on what happened during a Fort Wayne police arrest. Internal Affairs is reviewing the body camera footage and witnesses. Criminal charges against the arrested man remain pending. 1 week after two people were found shot dead in Fort Wayne, the accused killer was arrested in Toledo. 21-year-old Gary Morris III now awaiting extradition. And a fake 13-year-old online profile helped put a 22-year-old Fort Wayne man behind bars. Phoenix Sulaf faces three felony charges involving a child he believed was 13. Elsewhere, a Northwest Ohio sheriff's cruiser went into an auto shop for repairs and allegedly came out a street racer. A 21-year-old employee faces unauthorized use charges. And 158 miles an hour and a loaded handgun in the car, Michigan State Police arrested a 23-year-old Byron Center man on U.S. 131. News is brought to you by the Museum of the Soldier, hosting the 35th Annual Salute to the Troops Friday and Saturday at the Jay County Fairgrounds. Stop out for the military vehicle show starting at 9 each day and barbecue chicken dinner Friday night. 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
2: From 21 Alive, I'm meteorologist Michael Morinelli. Scattered showers and one or two thunderstorms continue through the rest of the morning, but we are expecting some changes heading into the afternoon. We should dry out a little bit, with mostly cloudy skies staying overhead through the rest of the day today, and high temperatures right around 80 degrees. I'm meteorologist Michael Morinelli on WoWoe 92.3 FM and 1190 AM.
0: And right now we've got mostly cloudy skies, 72 degrees across WoWoe land. 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Whatever the forecast, rain, snow, or sunshine, you'll sleep better and live better on a Cloud9 Mattress, because perfect rest never depends on the weather. Cloud9 Mattress Company at Jefferson Point. WoWoe News Time now is 9:06.
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7: Hello, America. Welcome to the Glenn Beck Program. We have a lot to talk about. In Hungary, there is a purge going on, a purge of conservatives, and that is a big warning for all of us here in the United States. I want to get into that. I also want to show you how that is happening already here in America. And we're also going to talk about the economy, Canada joining the EU, and so much more all this hour. It's a big show today. We're also going to talk to Selena Zito a little bit about what's happening in Butler, Pennsylvania, because now, you know, we had the shooter from Butler, and now we have an Islamic terror plot foiled by the FBI in Butler. What's happening in Butler? I'm going to talk to her about that. She went yesterday to Butler to track that story down. We're going to talk to her in a little while as well. But first, let me tell you about Chapter. Your Medicare plan does not have to get worse. You know, it's already, you know, it's not probably the right plan for you. Maybe it is. But your life changes. Maybe you have a different doctor now. Maybe you have prescriptions that have changed. Maybe your health has changed. Your budget has changed. Whatever. Things that you actually need from your coverage are different than they were last time that you made the decision. That's why Chapter is here, because sometimes it gets worse. Sometimes you have the wrong one. You might be in exactly the right plan, but let Chapter, the only people that can cover all of the Medicare, all of the options. Nobody else does that. Most advisors are paid by a company to steer you one way or another. That's not Chapter. So have a conversation about Medicare. If you are on Medicare, or you have friends or family on Medicare, make sure they go to Chapter and look at everything. It's honest advice. Pound 250, say the keyword Chapter. Pound 250, Chapter. Find out what you actually have. I want to start with
8: I want to start with something personal. Not personal to me. I think it's happening to all of us. One out of every two Americans is lonely, like really lonely, not sad, lonely, and the measurable kind. The Surgeon General, what was it, a couple of years ago, put a price on it. He said, social disconnection raises your risk of premature death as much as a daily cigarette habit. It's tied to higher rates of dementia, stroke, heart disease. Loneliness is not a mood. It's a medical condition, and it has now a body count in America. And it's worse among men. In 1995, 55% of American men said they had at least six close friends. Today, that number is 27. It's cut in half. The men with no close friends at all, none, zero, went from 3% to 15. That's five times as many say, I have no friends. What a lonely world. 15% have no friends. Now, hold that up against your phone. I mean, you might have 900 friends, 1,400 friends on your phone. You've heard from nine people before lunch. You know what your cousin ate in Nashville. You know your old roommate, how they voted. You know what a guy you've never met thinks about the war in the Middle East. You're in touch with more human beings before breakfast than your great-grandfather met in his lifetime. So how is it we are starving at this buffet? You want a job? If you think you're down on your job, wait until I tell you about this guy's job. At Oxford, there's a guy who spent his entire career watching monkeys pick through each other's fur.
9: Okay.
8: What he was studying is the glue. That's not idle behavior. That's grooming is the glue. It's how the troop stays a troop. And the bigger the troop, the more of the day the grooming eats. Some species spend close to half of their waking hours doing nothing but maintaining friendships one animal at a time. Which means there is a ceiling. In the animal kingdom, a group can only get as big as the grooming hours allow. So we plot the size of our brain against group size across the primates. There's a line there. What is it? That line is 150. Then this guy who was studying animals picking through fur, he went looking for 150 out in the world. Here's what he found. That number 150 just doesn't stop. It shows up everywhere. Neolithic farming villages, Roman fighting units, Old English land surveys, all kinds of colonies. Everybody split themselves in two on purpose. When you would get past that number, it would split again. Because communities run on relationships and rules. Somebody even went out and counted who people actually mail Christmas cards to. They went out and counted how many Christmas cards. The number is about 150. Then a wetsuit company. Bill Gore, who started Gore-Tex in his backyard. One morning he was walking through his own plant and he realizes he didn't know who everybody was. So he capped every building at 150 people. When a plant filled up, he didn't expand it. He built another plant with another parking lot. So these plants would never go past 150. Now, you run the monkey math on a brain our size, and the honest answer comes out smaller. Grooming one at a time can't buy you 150. So how do you get there? You get there through language. You can only groom one animal at a time, but you can talk to five at once. You can make five people laugh at once. Talking is grooming at a distance, and that's what doubled the circle. Which is exactly why the last 20 years have gone the way they've gone. We built another tool for talking to more people faster. Except this one doesn't do what talking did. It fills the slots without paying the freight. There's a name for this. It's called parasocial relationships. It's a one-way bond in which you accumulate real knowledge, real affection for somebody, but that person on the other end has no idea that you exist. Let me just say something really uncomfortable for me to say because I'm the guy at the microphone. That's me. I'm a parasocial relationship. You might have listened to me for 25 years, but you don't really know me. You know my kids' names. You know what I sound like. I know you. I know you. You'll sit there and go, he's going to cry. He's going to cry. You know what I sound like when I'm about to cry. You've been in the car with me more hours than you've been in a room probably with your own brother. But I don't know you. I'd love to, but I can't. And what you feel isn't fake. And that's what makes it work. And that's also what makes it dangerous, because it satisfies the hunger without feeding you. All of your relationships where you're following some influencer, it's satisfying your hunger, but it's not feeding anything. I'm not running a con. I hate saying this to you because it's not the way I feel, but it is true. I'm not a friend. Neither is the podcaster, neither is the streamer or the, you know, ball player whose, you know, name is on your back. Now, it does get fixable because it turns into arithmetic. The University of Kansas measured what a friendship actually costs. This is an amazing study. 50 hours together to move from an acquaintance to a casual friend, 90 hours to be a friend, and 200 hours to be a close one. You got to spend 200 hours with somebody. I didn't know there was a bill. I didn't know this math existed, but it does. It takes 200 hours before you can become really, truly a close friend. Look what happened to the numbers. In 2003, the average American spent about an hour a day face-to-face with a friend. In 2019, that was 34 minutes. By 2020, it was 20 minutes. We now spend better than 6.5 hours a day all by ourselves, alone. The average. Those 200 hours used to, you know, accumulate by accident on a porch at a shop after church, you know, in a bowling league in the driveway. But the accidents have stopped and nobody replaced them. That's why we're lonely. We're not defective. You're just over the ceiling and under the hours. And some of it's not a choice. You work nights. You're caring for a husband or a wife who doesn't know your name anymore. You're getting older and everybody you know is dead. The problem's not your attitude. And I'm not handing you a checklist. But you have to say it out loud to one person who can do something about it. And that's the whole assignment for the rest of us. Stop trying to make friends. Make a schedule. Let me explain that in 60 seconds. First, Cozy Earth you make the bed in the morning, knowing full well the nighttime is going to come along and you're going to wreck the whole thing. 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
8: I gotta tell you, I don't know who I'm talking to today. I felt compelled to talk about this. Right before the show started, I was saying a prayer, and it was like, gotta talk about loneliness. And I'm like, what? And it might be because, you know, I have family members who are very lonely. And it's hard to make friends today. So stop trying to make friends. Friends, you know, friendship isn't something you achieve. It's something that comes out of repetition. That's why I said make a schedule. Pick a thing that meets at the same hour, same day every week. That's the church. That's a class. It's a league. It's a shift at the food bank. The Tuesday breakfast, and just keep going there until your furniture. You don't have to be interesting. You just have to be there again. Pick boring. 200 hours is not dinner parties. It's the drive. It's the dishes. It's the hour in a garage while somebody's fixing something. And you don't have to invite them to lunch or dinner. Ask them to help you move a couch. Be the one who asks twice. Because everybody is standing there waiting to be invited. They are. And somebody has to eat the awkward. And that awkward will cost you about 9 seconds. Let it be you. Say one true thing. Hours alone, don't do it. You can sit beside somebody for 10 years. I know couples that have been by each other's side for 20 years and they don't know each other. You know, I was talking to the students at UVU last week, and I gave them what I thought was really just normal advice. Go out. Meet. Ask each other out. Stop being afraid of that. All of these things arrive when you reach for somebody else. And service, honestly, is the shortcut. Go serve somebody. We don't do enough of that. We're starting to despise our neighbor. We got to love our neighbor. Go serve somebody. Ask more than you answer. Empathy is an amazing thing. You know, empathy is not, it's not a feeling you generate. It's attention you spend. And then subtract. Because you can't find 200 hours, you know, in a life that's already full. They have to come out of something. Wherever they went, and we really both know where they went. I mean, I know where my time went, right? If you take an hour a week, and you take an hour a week off of me, and you spend it on somebody with a name, I'll take that trade. One more thing, because, you know, I've been talking about loneliness as if it's, you know, as if the goal is relief. It isn't. The goal is not relief. The goal in life, and you deserve it, and you can have it. The goal is joy. And joy isn't the thing that you can make by yourself. You can't. You can be content alone. You can be at peace alone. But every person I know who has laughed until he couldn't breathe was with somebody else. And laughter is what language was built for. It's grooming. Five at a time. Back in 1938, Harvard began tracking 724 young men. Half of them were sophomores. Half of them, you know, were from the poorest streets in Boston. And he checked in on them every 2 years for the rest of their lives. Their wives, their children, more than 2,000 people, three generations, 85 years. It's the longest study of adult life ever conducted. You know what was crystal clear when they got all of the findings? After all of it, they found it wasn't wealth. It wasn't fame. It wasn't the career. What was the predictor for happy and healthy at 80? Friendships. A relationship. 85 years, three generations, and the answer is the thing your grandmother would have told you for free. Quality, not quantity. Nobody needs 1,400 friends. Five would do it. You have the room. Every one of us has the room. We've just stopped paying for it. 200 hours. We let it slip away on our 1,400 friends that aren't friends. Pick a person. Even tell them. We need 200 hours. Let's go start bowling. Let's go start doing something. We need 200 hours. Pick the person and start the clock. All right. When we come back, I want to talk to you about some disturbing things that I have seen. Well, I want to start with some good news. Then I want to define some news stories. This Canadian thing is driving me out of my mind. And now Canada is saying, we're going to join the EU. And Trump says, you better not. And Canada is now like, well, why not? Why do you even care about us? Are you 14? Really, Canada? Are you 14? It's not a hard one to figure out. So I want to explain that. I want to talk to you about the money that you're actually making that nobody is telling you about. You've probably made a lot of money in the last couple of years, real money, that nobody's talking about and should. And then I want to talk to you about something that I find extraordinarily disturbing that is coming out of Hungary, because what's happening in Hungary now after their last election, where they kicked Orban out, the Marxist communists, the new communists, have arrived. And what they're doing in Hungary is extraordinarily disturbing. We got to talk about that as well. All right, more in just a minute.

0: You know, your dog's favorite places probably fit on a very short list. You don't have 1,400 friends. There's the backyard, obviously. Then there's a car. The kitchen when somebody is cooking or eating. The spot next to you on the couch, especially if you are eating. You know, one particular patch on the floor that makes absolutely no sense unless you're eating. 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
5: With a WoWo News Update, I'm Brian Ford. Weatherwise, scattered showers with a high near 80. Here's what's happening. More Hoosiers were counted as homeless, even though the unsheltered population fell 28%. Fort Wayne's Allen County counted 564 people. And a police chase in Pulaski County ended in deadly gunfire Wednesday. The driver allegedly fired at an officer who returned fire. That driver later died. Now, Fox News.
6: News. I'm Therese Crowley. President Trump answers the question, where are we in the war with Iran?
7: Well, hopefully we're toward the end of the war. They want to make a deal, and we'll see how that works.

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2: From 21 Alive, I'm meteorologist Michael Morinelli. Scattered showers and one or two thunderstorms continue through the rest of the morning, but we are expecting some changes heading into the afternoon. We should dry out a little bit, with mostly cloudy skies staying overhead through the rest of the day today, and high temperatures right around 80 degrees. I'm meteorologist Michael Morinelli on WoWo 92.3 FM and 1190 AM.
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0: There is a very disturbing article that is out, and we put it into our daily newsletter at glennbeck.com. It's from Reason, and it's a warning from Hungary. And now that Orban is gone, they voted in all these so-called moderates that were, you know, they're very conservative. They're, you know, they're not Orban, but they're middle of the road, blah, blah, blah, blah, blah. Well, one of the first things they did was they changed the makeup of the Supreme Court. Everything they're doing now, is what you're hearing the Democrats actually talk about, not during the election, but talk about in between the election of what they want to do to America. They're now doing it. And it's worse than that. They are now putting people on lists. They're going full-fledged, like, you know, communist KGB kind of stuff. They're on that road again. Really, really dangerous. And so the warning came out from some of the people in Hungary, and they're like, look, this is what happens. First, they trick you into believing that this candidate is just like you or a moderate when they're not. Which brings me to Talarico in Texas. I want you to listen to his pastor,

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5: I lately have been really struggling with AI, and I've been struggling with it because I don't think mankind has ever faced anything like this before. I think that there's no good answer in either direction. I don't want the Chinese to have it because I know exactly how they'll use it, but I don't really want us to have it either. But it's coming one way or another. What the hell do you do? And it's moving faster and faster, and we're not having the right conversations about it. You know, this breach with, you know, the Hugging Face breach where they, you know, where the agents escaped and went online and then hacked into computers to go find the answers for a test. I mean, it's honestly, it's like a bunch of high schoolers. And if they're doing that now, what are they going to, how close are we to losing control of this? What is coming our way in the next year? Tristan Harris, he is the co-founder of the Center for Humane Technology. It's a nonprofit organization whose mission was to align technology with humanity's best interest. He was a design ethicist at Google. He studies how major platforms, wield really dangerous power. And he briefs heads of state, technology CEOs, and U.S. Congress members. And he's about to brief you. Tristan, how are you?
6: Glenn, it's great to be with you. Thank you so much for for having me again. It's great to see you.
5: So where are we in this whole thing?
6: Well, Glenn, it's important to track. You know, I've been on your program several times, and each time we talk about the latest developments, and there are some new ones that really are alarming. Just today in the front page of the New York Times, actually all over the internet, is a report about six new incidents of the AI's basically doing rogue things. You know that movie, The Manchurian Candidate, where you basically kind of embed a secret code word in a person and then you can kind of reactivate them to do something else? Well, the AIs basically Manchurian Candidate each other. So it turned out that in this, one of the incidents described this morning, the models basically

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1: I'm AC in the WoWo Newsroom, and this is your top local story. Electric Works is getting three new restaurants through a partnership with Cunningham Restaurant Group. Construction is already underway on the first location, with the restaurants expected to open between late 2026 and the third quarter of 2027. One concept called Fusebox will turn the former Chapman's Brewing Company space into a sports bar with about 200 indoor seats, outdoor seating, TVs, and ping pong tables. Another, the Morning Current, will combine coffee and brunch with about 65 seats. A third restaurant will focus on dinner. The three concepts are expected to cover about 20,000 square feet at Electric Works. And Ball State University is receiving more than $358,000 through Indiana's Rural Health Transformation Program. The funding will help address healthcare workforce shortages and expand access to services in East Central Indiana. Ball State will work with 24 organizations and use some of the money to support primary care in Blackford County and rural clinical rotations for students and faculty. 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
8: 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Everything has shifted. 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
9: This is a Bloomberg Money Minute. Because of high home prices and mortgage rates now near 7% again, new home construction unexpectedly declined in August to the kind of weak pace we haven't seen since the depths of the COVID-19 pandemic. The building of multifamily projects, think apartment buildings, condos, tumbling nearly 22%, even though construction of single-family homes rose. Solid gains today on Wall Street with oil prices lower, pressure on the bond market easing up, and with investors having more confidence that the Fed's interest rate hike yesterday may be the best way to keep inflation under control amid the Iran war. Right now, the Dow's up 0.5%, the S&P 1% higher, the NASDAQ up 1.5%. A lot of gains in chip makers. And the Defense Division at General Motors just made its first delivery of Patriot missile parts to Lockheed Martin 1 month after the two giants formed a partnership. The effort is to replenish the Pentagon's munitions stockpiles. GM shares up more than 4%. Tom Busby.
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2: From 21 Alive, I'm meteorologist Michael Morinelli. Scattered showers and one or two thunderstorms continue through the rest of the morning, but we are expecting some changes heading into the afternoon. We should dry out a little bit, with mostly cloudy skies staying overhead through the rest of the day today, and high temperatures right around 80 degrees. I'm meteorologist Michael Morinelli on WoWoWo 92.3 FM and 1190 AM.
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10: Casey Hendrickson here. Schools are losing students, yet some of those same districts are hiring more teachers. We'll talk about that and more Thursday, 3 to 6 on WoWoWo.

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2: Welcome back in, Clay and Buck. All right. We were talking about the situation, Buck, in Michigan, where Mike Rogers was endorsed by the Detroit News in the last 24 hours. Kamala Harris is headed to Michigan to campaign for Abdul El-Sayed. This is the headline right now on CNN. She is going to do that next week. A lot of money being poured into this Michigan Senate race. And you and I are both optimistic that Mike Rogers is going to get the win. One of the reasons I continue to be optimistic is Abdul El-Sayed made campaigning with Hassan Piker a big part of his Democrat primary campaign. Hassan Piker has said America deserved 9/11. Now he has decided that he's going to do more. He's later apologized and said America didn't deserve 9/11. But he did an interview with Axios yesterday, and they are dripping out different parts of that interview, slowly releasing them. And he said in that interview that America is worse than Al-Qaeda. This is real. This is the guy that Democrats are relying on to reach younger voters. Here is that clip from Axios that just has dropped. Listen.
3: You once said that America is the top dog in terrorism.
4: Yes.
3: Do you think America then is worse than Al-Qaeda?
4: Pound for pound, as far as the number of deaths, yes, we have caused tremendous terror all around the world. I think that that is not only terror that we are waging on regular civilians in nations in the periphery, but it's also having consequences on ourselves. It's having dramatic consequences on the home front. One clear example of this is what we did in Minab, right? There's no distinction between blowing up a school, triple tapping it with Tomahawk missiles. If you're killing 140 schoolgirls, that is an act of terror. This doesn't mean that all Americans are terrorists, but the reality of the matter is we have to create an environment of accountability to ensure things like that never happen again.
5: He's a moron. He's a moron, and what he's doing is incredibly toxic. I know he's famous. I know he's rich, but, you know, Pablo Escobar was famous and rich. Like, there's a lot of ways to be famous and rich. It doesn't mean that that's necessarily a good thing. There's a lot of ways to become somebody who gets talked about a lot. Clay, what he is doing, and this is a common tactic on the left, is just creating a false moral equivalency between, let's say, if somebody breaks into your home and you shoot them versus if you go out into the street at random and just shoot somebody because you're having a bad day. People are dead.

0: You get heads once. The Senate is more 50-50. I think some polls are overestimating, but the generic ballot still is about D plus eight. Oil prices going up in the last 3 weeks have really, really set Republicans back.
1: But what about the $5,000 checks?
0: Oil price. I was on the show months ago. You said, what about oil prices going down by September? I said, that'd be great. Oil prices went up. The good thing is Saudi Arabia announced they're not going up that much because they found alternative ways to get it out. But the Houthis attacks in Yemen and Saudi Arabia are really the underlying story of the last month as why Republicans are suffering.
1: All right. Well, Clay, you know, we're still in it to win it. You know, we're still in it to win it. Anything else for him before we...
0: There's definitely a lot of close races. It's not over by any stretch. A lot of races are close. If there is a polling error, as there usually is against Republicans in midterms of 3 points, that 3 points is the difference between holding the Senate and losing the Senate. That 3 points is a 210 Republican seat versus 200. Those 3 points matter a ton to the overall electorate. So everyone should go out and vote if you really care about the election. It's not over. Polls don't vote. People vote. So just always remember that.
2: Good stuff. Ryan Gerdusky, numbers game. You can check him out on the podcast network. You can check him out on social media, and you can certainly check him out on YouTube as well. We appreciate it, Ryan.
0: Absolutely.
2: Look, I got a couple of bets for you tonight, Buck. I don't even know that Buck knows this. The Lions are playing on the road in Buffalo against the Bills tonight, Thursday Night Football. The Bills are kicking off the game in their brand new stadium, replacing Orchard Park. I've got the Bills -5.5 and the over 55. If you go right now to the Hard Rock Bet app, you will see my face and you will get a special offer where you can go and join up. In fact, I'm going to check this right now and see how many of you have already rode with me on these two picks tonight. In the popular section of the app, they have me set up there. You cannot miss it. And you will see my picture, and you will be able to get hooked up with a great offer right in the center of the app. You can play along. Popular Bets, it's called. Clay's Thursday night pick. 700 of you have played along with me. You can't miss it right in the center of the app. You can play in Arizona, Colorado, Florida, Illinois, Indiana, Michigan, New Jersey, Ohio, Tennessee, Virginia. By the way, a lot of Senate battlegrounds. Where Hard Rock Bet is, including in my home state, Florida, and Florida, in my home state of Tennessee, as well as Buck's home state of Florida. When you bet $5 right now, you get $100 in free bets inside of the app. All you have to do is go to hardrock.bet/clay, hardrock.bet/clay. You can play along with me. Bills and the over tonight should be a fun game. By the way, I'm headed to Harrisburg, Pennsylvania to speak this evening to a great group. And I'm going to be trying to track this game from my phone. Just a little bit of a heads up for the crew in Harrisburg, Pennsylvania that will be with me tonight. That is hardrock.bet/clay. One more time, hardrock.bet/clay.
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7: We're never going to give you up. Never going to make you cry. Never going to... Let you down. So that's a great intro for us here on Clay and Buck. I'm never gonna give you up. Never gonna let. It's a great tune. I was rocking out to the Goo Goo Dolls. I was cleaning dishes and doing stuff while Carrie's taking care of the baby, and I was just letting slide and Baby's Black Balloon. You know, you gotta enjoy some good tunes. You gotta live life. Pete in Southwest Michigan, what's going on, buddy?
8: Last guy, and it seems like a lot of this election is coming down to gas prices in a lot of ways. And national average, according to Gronk here, I just kind of went on there. Yeah, I do a lot of stuff on AI anyway. Average is $4.37. But Republicans never break out the difference between red state and blue state gas. Michigan, right now I'm sitting in Southwest Michigan, it's $4.54, as high as $5. Half hour down the road in Indiana, it's $3.75.
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7: It's a great
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7: point.
8: Aren't Republicans talking about that?
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10: I'm AC in the WoWo Newsroom, and this is your top local story. A Fort Wayne man is facing 3 level 4 felony charges following an investigation that began with an online vigilante group. 22-year-old Phoenix Sulef was arrested after the group contacted Fort Wayne police and provided recordings of online conversations with an account posing as a 13-year-old girl. Court documents allege Sulef continued inappropriate communication after learning the account's age and sent explicit photographs. He was booked into the Allen County Jail on Tuesday.
11: The situation is still tense in the Middle East. The House has voted for a third time to end U.S. military action against Iran without congressional authorization. House Minority Leader Hakeem Jeffries claims this war will not end under President Trump.
12: The problem that we confront at this moment is not ending the war. We're determined to do that. It's that we don't have a president who has the ability to pursue that type of diplomacy.
11: President Trump repeatedly has claimed an end to the war is close. King Charles meeting with representatives from the AI industry, asking them to ensure the technology is used in the service of the people.
13: The task before you is not merely to advance the technology, but to ensure that it remains firmly in the service of humanity, community, and the natural world.
11: The tech world has raised new concerns about loss of control. 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
14: From 21 Alive, I'm meteorologist Michael Morinelli. Scattered showers and one or two thunderstorms continue through the rest of the morning, but we are expecting some changes heading into the afternoon. We should dry out a little bit, with mostly cloudy skies staying overhead through the rest of the day today, and high temperatures right around 80 degrees. I'm meteorologist Michael Morinelli on WoWo 92.3 FM and 1190 AM.
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0: 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This concludes this test of the emergency alert system.
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5: Soybeans, corn, and cattle are down. Hogs are mixed. Hello, I'm Megan Grebner with your commodity market update on Brownfield. 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Soybeans are lower on profit-taking and technical selling. November beans down 4.75 at 13.14. January beans down 4 at 13.31.25. Corn is down on profit-taking and technical selling. December corn's down 5.75 at 5.30. March corn down 5.5 at 5.44.75. Live and feeder cattle are down ahead of widespread direct business and Friday's on feed numbers. October live's down $2 at $2.18.70. October feeders down $3.75 at $3.30.10. Hogs are mixed on spread trade. October lean hogs down 45 at 78.62. December lean hogs up 27 at 69.92. I'm Megan Grebner for Brownfield.
6: Casey Hendrickson here. Schools are losing students, yet some of those same districts are hiring more teachers. We'll talk about that and more Thursday, 3 to 6 on WoWo.
7: Closing up shop today on Clay and Buck, a great time to tell you to make sure you subscribe to the Clay and Buck Podcast Network, which I hope you will all do. We've got fantastic shows there. Nation States with Yates. We've got Dave Rutherford show, Ryan Gerdusky, Carol Markowitz. We'll have Carol on tomorrow, by the way. It's a great piece about the Macklemore controversy in the Wall Street Journal. I mean, all of our podcasters, we just have the best people. I mean, two of them have gone on to senior administration roles. We've only launched a podcast network in the last 2 years. I mean, we picked the best. The first person I told you this, the first person we tried to hire for the podcast network was Caroline Leavitt before she was Caroline Leavitt, if you will, before anyone knew. After she lost her congressional race, we're like, she's going places. We were right, but she had a pretty big pathway ahead of her with the White House press secretary role and on all that. So let's take some calls here. Jericho in San Diego. This is E on the Talkbacks. Hit it.
8: Buck, what kind of games do you play, man? You gotta know.
7: You know, it's interesting. That's a fair point. I played video games growing up and I really liked them. I also read a lot of books. These things are not, people say, oh, but they're not mutually exclusive at all. I would argue that people that I know that play a lot of video games also tend to be readers, at least when I was growing up. But I would say all time, I mean, the games that really changed my thinking about games would have been the original Sid Meier's Civilization on old school computer back in like the 80s. And then James Bond GoldenEye on Nintendo 64. But if you're asking right now what I play, I'm playing a game called Neo 3 on PS5, which I really enjoy. I'm soon to start, I think, Red Dead Redemption 2, which our guest Brittany mentioned. The video game market is billions of dollars, bigger than the movie market now. And honestly, it just turns out a much higher quality product. So I just, during COVID, I realized I'd rather just zone out for, 45 minutes to an hour to a video game than just watch some crap woke movie. So that was really the calculation. But I love Ghost of Tsushima, Neo 3, obviously Call of Duty, the soccer game FC 26, whatever it is, coming out 27 now. I'm also really good at that one. So yeah, Buck likes video games. So does Elon.
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11: 3 years ago, terrorists murdered more than 1,200 innocent Israelis and took 250 hostages. 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
7: As an AI debate escalates.
8: According to reports, they include OpenAI Chief Executive Sam Altman, Apple Executive Chairman Tim Cook, and Jensen Huang, CEO of chip giant NVIDIA. Huang and Cook were also part of the entourage of executives who accompanied the president to China back in May.
9: Fox's Lillian Wu. A federal judge just ordering the Kennedy Center to give 30 days notice before making any physical changes to the building, including demolition. This after a vote this week to shut down for repairs and a message about safety risks today from a top official. Fox's Jessica Rosenthal.
10: Kennedy Center director and COO Matt Floca said the center has to close for at least 7 days due to acute risks to public safety resulting from continued structural deterioration. Aside from broad structural issues, a 5-foot piece of plaster fell from the ceiling earlier this month during a storm. This temporary closure is separate from an earlier Kennedy Center board vote to close the center for 2 years of repairs. A D.C. federal judge ruled that attempt was ill-informed and seemingly preordained.
9: This week's new vote to close followed a judge's ruling that congressional approval would be needed to add the president's name to the building. 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
13: Good afternoon, it's Catherine Segal in the WOWO Newsroom. It's 81 degrees and cloudy on the world-famous WOWO Fire Escape. The top story on WOWO, 92.3 FM and 1190 AM. The flooding threat continues across parts of northeast Indiana after several rounds of heavy rain today. The National Weather Service says some areas picked up several inches of rain, with flooding reported in parts of Huntington, Adams, and Wells counties. Additional showers and thunderstorms remain possible this afternoon, and some could produce heavy rain. The Weather Service says the ground remains saturated, so additional rainfall could lead to more flooding. And Senator Todd Young is applauding House passage of a bill that would keep AM radio in new vehicles. The AM Radio for Every Vehicle Act would require automakers to include AM radio at no additional cost. The bill has 60 Senate co-sponsors and now heads to the Senate. And finally, a Community Harvest Food Bank fundraiser has raised nearly $200,000 to fight hunger across northeast Indiana. The money will support food pantry programs and is expected to provide the equivalent of nearly 800,000 meals across the food bank's 9-county service area. 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And I-69 between 124 and 469 has alternating lane closures due to road construction work until September 30th. 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
14: From 21 Alive, I'm meteorologist Michael Morinelli. Scattered showers and one or two thunderstorms continue through the rest of the morning, but we are expecting some changes heading into the afternoon. We should dry out a little bit with mostly cloudy skies staying overhead through the rest of the day today and high temperatures right around 80 degrees. I'm meteorologist Michael Morinelli on WoWoWo 92.3 FM and 1190 AM.
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6: Time to light the match for the burning truth with Casey Hendrickson.

0: know, the House of Representatives unanimously voted to kill off the penny, stop production of the penny, and then they immediately went back on vacation. And of course, the House of Representatives, they've been making the case that they did their job. It's the Senate that didn't do theirs, which is why the House didn't let the Senate go. And that's why the Senate continues to have these members of the Senate come in that, again, some of you just can't seem to grasp this. I don't know why. I've explained it many times. I've had Senator Banks explain it. The House didn't release the Senate, so the Senate isn't in recess officially. So the Senate has to periodically have a senator come back, open the session, close the session, leave. Like, that's just how it works. They're not allowed to just not do anything. It has nothing to do with blocking Trump or anything like that. They're legally not allowed to go on recess because the House didn't release them. And the House didn't release them because the House wants the Senate to deal with the SAVE Act, and the Senate refuses to deal with the SAVE Act. So that's kind of where we're at. It's a giant mess. But the House of Representatives, like, pop back. They kill off the penny unanimously, by the way. Rarely get that vote. Unanimously vote to end penny production, and then they're done. They're back on vacation. So they'll be back after the midterm election, ladies and gentlemen. Isn't that nice? So they just, what is it, a month? They just took a month off? Is that what it was? They took a month off, and then they come back for like 4 days, and then they're going to take another month off. And wouldn't that be nice? Wouldn't it be nice to have the French worker schedule if you were a government employee? Wouldn't that be fantastic? Okay, let's take a look at the economy. Good afternoon. Thank you for tuning in to The Burning Truth. I am your host, Casey Hendrickson. And again, a lot happening. Tons. It just can't seem to have a slow news cycle right now, which is fine because it makes my job a lot easier. I'm going to get to the gas prices because old Gavin Wethead Newsom decides to run his mouth again. This guy is, he is paramountly stupid. And he did something really stupid yesterday, and then he did something really stupid today. It's, I've given you countless examples of just how dumb this guy really is, and the fact that he doesn't realize he's that stupid is his Achilles heel. The people who think that Gavin Newsom is a political force and support him, they are the lowest common denominator of intellect in this country. And I cannot emphasize that enough. We'll get to that in a little bit as well. So let's start with the economy. We know what happened with the Fed yesterday. I've kind of explained all that stuff. I went through some of the economic numbers yesterday. Today, jobless claims fell last week to levels rarely seen since the 1960s. Now, last week, I already told you, the economy is actually doing really good overall. Again, it's not perfect. There's always going to be somebody out there who gets really butthurt about it, and they complain, and they get mad, and they get angry. It is what it is. But right now, the economy is actually doing really well. Energy is not. And because we have an energy price problem, it is affecting food. The beef issue is totally separate. It's really not rolled up into that as much as people think it is. But when you get into the consumer price index, there is no inflation. It doesn't, it's not happening right now. It's going down. There's a decrease at this point. The problem is energy. The tariffs are not making things more expensive. Overall, are there certain sectors and products? Yeah, of course. But overall, the CPI is going down, which is good news. Things are more affordable. Problem is, you go to fill up your tank, it's all messed up, okay? So people see that. They don't see anything else. And it's a big hit, especially if you have a gas-guzzling car or you have a long commute or things are really tight for you right now and you have to put gas in your vehicle and it's just, it's a mess. I get it. I do. Not discounting that. But it is important to have a full picture of everything that's going on. And it is okay for you to look at this and go, wow, everything is really great over here. Still doesn't help me all that much because I can't fill up my car. That's okay. That's fine. Nobody's discounting that. But jobless claims fell last week, levels that we usually don't see, haven't seen in decades, like back to the 60s. Initial claims declined by 10,000 to 196,000 in the week ending in September 12th, according to the Labor Department data released, which was yesterday. Today. Economists had forecast around 207,000. This year, claims have been extraordinarily low by historic standards. Prior to this year, the weekly initial claims number has only been this low four times since 1969. There was not a single week from 1970 to 2018 with claims this low. Claims can be volatile from week to week. We know that, especially around the holidays like last week's Labor Day. The four-week average of claims, which smooths out weekly, jumps and is often considered a better measure of the underlying health of the labor market. It fell by 2,750 to 203,250. So far this year, claims have averaged 210,216. That is the lowest average through the same number of weeks since the year of our Lord, 1969. A lot of you listening right now weren't even born. I wasn't born. Victor wasn't born. It is the third lowest of all time. We have data going back to 1967. So it's not all time. It's, you know, all time since the 1960s. I don't want you to get the fake, like, global warming alarmist data vibe from me. The year-to-date through September average did not fall this low for 57 years. That's how good this number is. Gave you all sorts of good economic numbers yesterday. Gave you all sorts of good economic numbers last month. Gave you all sorts of good economic numbers the month before that. Trump is really ticked about the interest rate thing. He's like, interest rates should be 1%. He has been lobbying the Fed to lower interest rates for a long time. The problem is energy prices still have them a little frustrated. So the Fed is being overly cautious. Now, there is a debate, and I'm not going to pretend to have any kind of expertise here, but there is a debate between people who say, because we don't have inflation and there isn't an inflation problem, this is an energy cost problem, the Fed should be lowering rates because it's just one thing. It's not the CPI or anything else. Like, we're not dealing with runaway inflation. So the Fed should be lowering rates. The other argument is, even if everything is good and you have this one thing that is driving things, that's still one thing that is very important. It is all encompassing in our economy. We need to raise rates. So there is an argument on both sides. I'm not going to pretend to be able to expertly give you advice on which one is better or right or whatever, but those are the two arguments that you see. Trump is squarely on the side of, we don't have any actual inflation. This is an energy cost issue. It is purely because of what's happening geopolitically in the Middle East. It's also because of what's happening in Russia, Ukraine. It has nothing to do with anything else. This isn't a global catastrophe or some recession or depression or anything else. This is purely about one specific issue because of two specific events that are happening in the globe. And it is not an overall economic indicator. Therefore, the rate should be lowered, which helps the burden in dealing with this one issue. The other side says, doesn't really matter. We still have this one issue. It's still a problem. Okay. Everybody on the Fed board saw it the other way. Trump sees it a different way. It is what it is. But this, the fact that this number has not been this good in 57 years should be something, even if you're not seeing it in your life, should be something you can look at and go, all right, I'm mad that Casey keeps saying this stuff, but damn it, he keeps giving me hard data that keeps proving he's right. And even if I don't feel it in my core, I guess it makes sense to acknowledge that outside of my existence, lots of stuff are going right, at least moving in the right direction, which hopefully positively benefits you in the near future. Unfortunately, some people just don't see it that way. And they get really mad at me and they write little cussy things and then they storm off, take their ball, and they go home. Continuing claims dropped to 1.73 million in the previous week. That is the lowest we've had since 2024. Not all that impressive. We also told you about salaries in 2025. So if you weren't here yesterday, in Trump's first year in office, by the end of 2025, Americans made more money and the poverty rate dropped. What I missed is that the U.S. poverty rate fell to the lowest level on record. I missed that metric when I told you about this yesterday. I apologize. You literally have, and I know we're heading into the midterms here, you literally have an entire political platform. Their whole campaign, the Democrats, their entire campaign is poverty is increasing, your wages are going down. Things are more expensive. That's their platform. Then you've got it's the Jews people. I mean, they're out there too, but few and far between. But their whole platform is, you're poorer, poverty is going up, etc. That is not the case. Now, this does not erase the cost of goods in the grocery store or the cost of gas. The cost of everything else is going down, even with the tariffs, guys. Nothing you can do about it. CPI is down. I've already given you that number. That doesn't mean that there aren't certain sectors where things are going up. But overall, you're paying less for products that you go buy. August had a massive surge in consumer spending. Shocked everybody. Nobody thought that was going to happen. People had extra money. Things were cheaper. People bought stuff. That's what they did. Again, doesn't mean the gas is cheap. Doesn't mean that going to the grocery store isn't cheap. But going to the grocery store, I'll tell you what I did. I've had this as a marker for many, many, many years. I've talked about it on the show several times. It depends on how you shop at the grocery store. But I just noticed something at the store yesterday. You know how you have the normal size carts and then you have the small carts, right? I used to have, if I used the small cart and I stuffed both layers of the small cart, like not to where things were falling off, but like I filled it up and it was over the top, okay? Like I had a nice, healthy, rounded bit on the top of both of them. I was going to be about $100 based on what I buy, okay? How you shop is going to make that different. But for me, the staples that we buy when I use the small cart, it used to be about $100. Now, this is years ago. When we broke down the price of groceries, we gave you the difference between Trump 1.0 and Biden, and we were doing the grocery calculator and everything else. I mentioned this a couple of times. The small cart became almost $300 for me. It went from about $100 to about $300. It was just over $100 yesterday. Now, there's no beef in there. There used to be. That is a change in my buying habits as a result. But I actually filled it up, thinking in my head it was going to be about a certain price. I wasn't really paying attention. I wasn't calculating as I was going. And I was shocked that I got out of there around $100 because I usually don't. And I haven't been able to do that in quite some time. So at least for me, the products that I am buying, mostly for my kids' lunches, ended up being dramatically reduced. I've noticed, maybe some of you parents have noticed, you heard me complaining about the cost of snacks, and I think I mentioned applesauce more than I ever have in my entire life last year, but snacks this year are dramatically less than they were last year. Like, by a wide gaping margin. I don't know entirely why that is, but things that were $9 are $5 now. I have noticed a huge reduction in my grocery bill. I don't know about you. And I know that overall groceries are not going down in all categories. I get that. But I'm just saying, the way that I buy, I've noticed a reduction. Things are moving in the right direction. They're not perfect, but they're heading in the right direction. And these numbers should be celebrated and shouted from rooftops. We got more coming up. You're tuned into The Burning Truth.
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8: 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Join me as I host Fort Wayne's Morning News tomorrow. 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
0: Interesting choice for bumper music considering what we're discussing, but we'll roll with it. Good afternoon. Thank you for tuning in to The Burning Truth. 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Today's Thursday, right? All right, this has been a much faster week than last week. Last week did not end. Bad week last week. Tomorrow, St. Patrick's Day in September, I will be out at the Prime Table restaurant on 11th Street in Niles, Michigan. If you're in Michiana, you know exactly where the Prime Table is. Anyway, they're mega popular for a reason. Twice a year on St. Patrick's Day, and then St. Patrick's Day in September, they do their vaunted corned beef and cabbage, the traditional St. Patrick's Day meal. They only do it the two times. They don't do it any other time. It's a taxing endeavor by their staff, who frequently feels abused by the end of the day. But they pull it off every single time they do it. The lines are always out the door and around the restaurant. I look forward to seeing you at the Prime Table tomorrow. I will let you know right off the get-go, getting there before 4:30 is your target. If you can't get there before 4:30, that's fine. They'll have plenty for you. But if you get there before 4:30, you tend to be able to get into a booth fairly quickly. If you go after 4:30, it fills up pretty quick. The line starts getting pretty long, okay? It's worth it. They move really quick. They move very fast. They do a really good job of making sure that people are taken care of at the Prime Table, but I'm just letting you know, my personal advice after years of doing this multiple times a year, if you can, get there before 4:30. I'd also like to point out, you can go to PrimeTableNiles.com. 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You can do it carry out. You can have it, I think they do the delivery thing as well, but you can call it in if you want to. We have a lot of businesses who celebrate it. What they do is they order ahead. They come and they pick up the big old giant order. They take it back to the office and they feed everybody. So there's options for you. You don't have to dine in if you want. 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Lots of text messages tomorrow as well. So what on earth is happening with the gas prices? Why are we at $4 right now in Indiana? Is it Trump's fault? Newsflash, no. We'll talk about it coming up on The Burning Truth.
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14: 81 degrees off the world-famous WoWo fire escape. Good afternoon. It's Catherine Segal in the WoWo newsroom with your top local stories. Congressman Rudy Yockum is backing legislation aimed at making large data centers responsible for the added electricity and infrastructure costs they create. The House passed the Ratepayer Protection Act Wednesday. The bill would direct state utility regulators to consider requiring large data centers to cover the added costs of power generation, transmission, and distribution upgrades. The bill now heads to the Senate. And in Ohio news, Pioneer Village Council has approved a six-month moratorium on the possible data center. The former Aqua Bounty site was a large-scale fish farming operation that was not completed. Council members want time for studies, including a new electrical study, before deciding what the project could mean for the community. And finally, Purdue-Fort Wayne officially unveiled its new W. Paul Wolfe Field with a ribbon-cutting ceremony Wednesday. The field is named for donor W. Paul Wolfe, who whose gift helped launch 12 club sports teams at Purdue Fort Wayne. It features new bleachers, benches, and a scoreboard. 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
15: News. I'm John Saucier. The situation is still tense in the Middle East. The House has voted for a third time to end U.S. military action against Iran without congressional authorization. House Minority Leader Hakeem Jeffries claims this war will not end under President Trump.
16: The problem that we confront at this moment is not ending the war. We're determined to do that. It's that we don't have a president who has the ability to pursue that type of diplomacy.
15: President Trump repeatedly has claimed an end to the war is close. King Charles meeting with representatives from the aim to ensure the technology is used in the service of the people.
17: The task before you is not merely to advance the technology, but to ensure that it remains firmly in the service of humanity, community, and the natural world.
15: The tech world has raised new concerns about loss of control. 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
14: A look at your time saver traffic. The left lane of westbound Washington Boulevard is closed between Nelson Street and Garden Street for a lead water service line replacement. And I-69 between 124 and 469 has alternating lane closures due to road construction work until September 30th. 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
19: From 21 Alive, I'm meteorologist Michael Morinelli. Scattered showers and one or two thunderstorms continue through the rest of the morning, but we are expecting some changes heading into the afternoon. We should dry out a little bit with mostly cloudy skies staying overhead through the rest of the day today and high temperatures right around 80 degrees. I'm meteorologist Michael Morinelli on WOWO 92.3 FM and 1190 AM.
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1: And good afternoon. Thank you for tuning in to The Burning Truth. I am your host, Casey Hendrickson. Don't forget, you get your daily headlines, as well as the daily show prep, commentary, and more over on Substack. 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Got tons of cool stuff in there. Yeah, breaking news this afternoon in St. Joseph County. We'll get to that. Hey, remember that thing that I've been talking about, Victor, about how judges in the area really suck? Yeah. Judges in the area really suck. We'll get to it. Anyway, Gavin Wethead Newsom. He is known for putting entirely too much, there's something about Mary hair product in his hair. And Gavin Newsom routinely posts really stupid things. He's not a bright guy. And one of his favorite things to do is he likes to post charts. And these are economic charts. Now, economic charts are extremely easy to read. We're talking like basic line and graph charts, okay? And if you have, you know, years on the bottom and dollars on the left, and you got a little line chart and it's just doing its thing, heading over to the right, from left to right, very easy for you to read that. There's a reason that we teach children this at a very young age, because even they understand it. As long as it's got the colors, like, it's all good. Leftists can't figure this out. I don't know why they can't figure it out, but they can't. But for some strange reason, Gavin Newsom is obsessed with posting this, and his supporters eat it up, even though every time he does it, it's an actual self-own. So yesterday, Gavin Newsom decided to post a chart about home prices and then blame Donald Trump for home prices. The problem is he included the entire chart. So you could see the exact year that home prices spiked. And guess who was not president when home prices spiked? Donald Trump. Guess who was? Joe Biden. Allegedly. Whoever was running the government for Joe Biden was president, but Joe Biden was the figurehead. So you see this massive, like, home prices is doing its normal little thing, right? Going up a little bit with the economy. It is what it is over the course of time. And then just huge, like a roller coaster's ascent to the peak on that first drop. Just shoots way up. That's under Joe Biden. And then it levels off again and doesn't go up or down, just kind of levels off. That's Trump's administration since 2025. And he's trying to blame Trump for it. But he left the years in the chart. So he's getting ratioed into oblivion. Because you can clearly see when home prices went up and that home prices have not continued to go up. They've leveled off. They're still elevated. Don't get me wrong. Trust me, I know. Somebody's buying a house right now. But that massive mistake, I actually commented on it. I said, it is staggering how frequently Gavin Newsom makes this mistake because he posts this all the time. And Gavin Newsom is one of these guys where he'll sit down in an interview. He's memorized all of the talking points that he'll say, and he blurts them out in the most sociopathic way. There's no hesitation. There's no fear. There's no any tepidness at all about what the reaction is going to be. He just says it, and then he moves on to the next thing. It is one of the most amazing things to actually watch somebody who has this condition, because most people never run into a sociopath or a psychopath. Most people never run into one. And, like, you're staring at it with him. It's bizarre. So he does this. And he thinks.

0: because he can do this in interviews with friendly media people that this is like, I'm right. You remember when Gavin Newsom thought it would be a wise idea to jump onto Truth Social? He's like, I'm going to engage Trump supporters on Truth Social. And he jumped on. And the first thing he posted, he got ratioed into oblivion because it was factually incorrect. The very first thing. Now, we're not talking about people who just disagree with him and are just calling him names. Like, it's literally a lie. And he got destroyed. Then the DeSantis debate happened. Remember that? What did he do? His entire mantra up until that point, California is beating Florida. Florida isn't beating California or anybody else. California is better. He goes into that debate. He gets stabbed in the neck by Ron DeSantis about 80 times and is bleeding out, gushing blood from his arteries right there on the stage. So badly, his wife threw in the white towel and ended the debate early. That's how bad it was. It was supposed to go for another hour. She killed it. And then he pops onto the internet. I could have gone for another hour. You just got murdered on live television. He continues to do it. We have never seen somebody more prone to stepping on rakes since Sideshow Bob. The actual Sideshow Bob, not the person that we refer to as Sideshow Bob. He steps on rakes a lot too. If you know, you know. So he does it again. And he made it about Indiana. So he posts, today, gas prices skyrocketed in Wisconsin overnight by 23 cents. Incredible work, Donald Trump. And then he goes, gas prices skyrocketed in Indiana overnight by 17 cents. Amazing stuff, Donald Trump. Now, our friend Rob Schmidt is like, gas in your state is $6, dude. Now, I was, kid you not, I'm literally on the phone with somebody from California this morning. And we're talking about gas prices. And I tell him what the gas prices are in Indiana. He goes, what? He goes, are you kidding? I said, no. I said, our governor suspended the gas tax and the excise tax. I said, so we've been pretty good for a couple of months. You know, it'll end eventually, but we have the cheapest gas in the country. And he's like, oh my God, I didn't know you could do that. Like, your governor's awesome. I was like, yeah, he's okay. I said, yours isn't. So I'm talking to this guy from California who is jealous of our gas prices here, which have jumped up quite a bit. They've jumped up like 60 cents over the past week. Like, it sucks. I get it. Now, here's the thing. Once again, Donald Trump isn't the reason the gas prices shot up in Indiana or Wisconsin. Just like the last time we talked about this. See, California's got the highest price of gas in the entire country. The fact that he's even joking about this or trying to own anybody about it, is he's just, again, getting ratioed into oblivion. But remember the last time we had a massive surge in the price of gas and I chastised the entire Indiana media industrial complex for not telling you why that happened when it was Whiting shut down? Remember that? And they're all blaming Iran. They're all blaming Donald Trump. But it was really the Whiting refinery was shut down. One of the most important refineries in the country, the most important probably in the region, certainly the most important in the state. And so, yeah, gas in Indiana shot up. Am I foreshadowing here, Victor? Why did the price of gas shoot up so damn much in the state of Indiana and in Wisconsin this week? I got a hint. It's not the Whiting facility. They're actually operating normally for the first time, I think, ever. They're like, no, systems are all go. We're good in Whiting. Everything's fine. It's not us this time. Oh, who is it? Joliet, Illinois. The ExxonMobil refinery in Joliet shut down earlier in the week. It's still not operating at capacity. It won't be until maybe tomorrow. So as a result of Joliet shutting down, Midwest gas shot up. And old Wethead Newsom decided he was going to take a refinery shut letdown that has nothing to do with the president at all. They had a power failure. And so everything, all of the emergency stuff kicked in. When the emergency stuff kicks in, the entire system shuts down. It's not like your refrigerator where you just flip the breaker. Okay, it doesn't work that way. It takes days to get everything back up and running. So it shut down. They're still in the process of spinning everything up. They said by the end of the week, they should be operating at normal capacity. But in the meantime, this region has less gas. Has nothing to do with Trump. Has nothing to do with Iran. Has nothing to do with Ukraine. Wethead Newsom doesn't know what he's talking about. ExxonMobil had an issue at the refinery in Joliet, Illinois. That's what happened. We're dealing with it now. The price will drop probably next week at some point. We'll see the price drop back down. But this is the problem that we have with this stuff. You run around, you run your mouth, you post this. The average person out there is not wise enough to have any idea what the heck is going on. And Gavin Newsom perpetuates these myths. The funny thing about it is, if you just had somebody else out there that wasn't Gavin Newsom posting it, it probably would hit a lot harder because you wouldn't be able to look at him and go, why are you casting stones in a glass house, dude? You have the worst gas prices in the country. One of my favorite stories that I've ever covered in my entire career is still California gas prices. The Democrats in California massively increased gas taxes a few years back, okay? Gavin Newsom wanted it. The Democrats wanted it. This was going to fix all of their infrastructure. It was going to fund everything. How's their infrastructure since that gas tax hike went through a few years back, guys? Still not completing train projects. Still not finishing overpasses. Still not finishing their roads. It's so weird. It's supposed to fix everything. They stole, like, $200 billion from the federal government for the train thing, never gave it back, still didn't finish the project. Train to Nowhere is still a thing. I think Nick Shirley did a whole report on it here this week. So anyway, the Democrats pushed through a gas tax hike, supported by Governor Newsom. It passes. Governor Newsom signs it into law. Folks, they have a signing ceremony for how amazing this gas tax hike is and what it's going to do for the infrastructure funding for the state of California. I kid you not, the next month, when it went into effect, it's one of the funniest things I've ever seen. It went into effect, and shockingly, when a gas tax hike goes into effect, the next day, the price of gas is higher. Did you know that, Victor? Son of a gun. When the gas tax hike goes into effect, the price of gas is much more expensive the next day, as if they had applied, you know, the new tax or something. That happens. I kid you not. One of the funniest things I've ever covered. Every Democrat in the state of California, including Wethead Newsom, is all over social media. He's all over the news media. And they're going, what is happening? Why are the oil companies raising the price of gas so much? Why are they raping the people of California? And he's vowing to investigate. He's vowing to get to the bottom of it. He's vowing to figure out what's going on. Now, here's the thing. You have to believe one of two things. Because the third is not an option unless you are a short bus type individual and really shouldn't be engaging in this discussion to begin with. Option one. They really have no idea why the price of gas went up that much, and they're shocked. I'm making a face right now. Option two, it's all performative. They knew it was going to happen, and they planned to put on a play of outrage in the media so that their supporters, who are the dumbest people in the world, outside of Haiti and Somalia, would buy into it. Now, which do you think is the most likely scenario? They didn't realize the price of gas was going to go up when they passed a massive gas tax hike? or that they were pretending to be outraged by it in order to avoid blame. But it's still one of the funniest stories ever because they really tried, really, really tried to do this outrage thing. So California gas prices are 55% higher than Indiana. And it's because of the refinery in Joliet, Illinois, shutting down earlier this week, still not operating at capacity. And old Wethead Newsom stepped on a rake again. Never seen anybody do it as much as him. Never. And there's been a lot of dumb people in politics over the years. Got more coming up. You're tuned into The Burning Truth.
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0: Yeah, I might as well tell all of you. I've been asked, people have been popping onto the live stream like, hey, can we get a dog update? Clark Griswold is okay. And if you missed it yesterday, Clark Griswold, I get a phone call two times in the middle of the show, and it's my woman, and she's calling me in the middle of a segment. And I'm like, uh-oh. I look at my text, and she's like, emergency, call me now, seriously. And I'm like, okay. So I go to break. I call her. The dog got into medicine. Dog is in trouble. And she's like, the vet has me trying to make him throw up, but he's not throwing up. Like, we may have to take him to the emergency. I'm like, okay, we'll do what you need to do. Keep me informed. There's not much I can do about getting out of the show right now. So, obviously, that sucks. It's a little nerve-wracking, but he, right as I was getting ready to hang up, I hear one of the kids go, he threw up! And so, he barfed. He got it all up. He still doesn't feel great, but the vet says he'll be fine. And hopefully in a couple of days, he'll be his normal self. He was walking around a couple of times today and is feeling a lot better, but still not feeling great. We'll see. Got more coming up in a minute.
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18: An expanding front in the Middle East. Lisa Brady, Fox News, as Iran tries to keep pressure on energy markets.
19: The country's proxy forces in Yemen, the Houthis, are continuing to ramp up the conflict against government forces and Saudi Arabia. A key Red Sea port came under missile and drone attack on Wednesday, with the holy city of Mecca also dealing with an incoming drone event as well this week.
18: Fox's Trey Yingst in Tel Aviv. President Trump plans to meet with Gulf allies on the sidelines of the UN General Assembly in New York next week, also telling Axios videos, he has a big decision coming up on Iran on whether to annihilate the regime. An ICE officer charged with shooting and wounding a Venezuelan man in Minnesota and lying about the circumstances, just making a brief court appearance on state charges ahead of a separate hearing in federal court. This after an extradition fight with his home state, Texas. Earlier, the White House notifying the Senate the nomination of a former Oklahoma state trooper to be the ICE director was being withdrawn. No word yet on a new nominee. A man who attacked Democratic Congresswoman Ilhan Omar during a town hall event in Minnesota gets more than a year in prison.
14: Anthony Kazmierczak is sentenced to 14 months in federal prison after pleading guilty to assaulting a U.S. officer when he approached Rep. Ilhan Omar during a speaking event in January and sprayed her with vinegar water. As he said that Omar was splitting Minnesota apart.
20: I don't know.
14: Oh my God. Omar was not injured and continued the town hall after security officers tackled Kazmierczak. He told the court that he was fuzzy about why he did it. Records show he has a history of mental illness. He later wrote the congresswoman a letter of apology.
18: Fox's Jeff Benasso just getting word of a fighter jet from Texas crashing in Michigan during training, but the pilot able to safely eject. On Wall Street, the Dow up 317 at the bell. 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
24: Good afternoon. It's Catherine Segal in the WoWo Newsroom. It's 81 degrees and cloudy on the world-famous WoWo Fire Escape. 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Federal prosecutors in northern Indiana say 17 people have been charged or pleaded guilty in alleged Paycheck Protection Program fraud cases. Among them, a former Amtrak employee pleaded guilty after prosecutors say she helped with 22 fraudulent loan applications totaling more than $435,000. More than two dozen Grant County residents have also been charged in an alleged Paycheck Protection Program fraud scheme. Meanwhile, Indiana University has received the largest individual gift in the school's history. Jeffrey and Benita Thomason are giving IU $100 million. The IU Board of Trustees has approved naming Kelly's graduate division the Jeffrey H. Thomason Graduate School of Business. And finally, four Indiana high schools are receiving national recognition from Special Olympics, including one in the WoWo listening area. East Noble High School in Kendallville, along with Arsenal Tech, Bloomington North, and Vincent's Lincoln, earned national banner recognition. 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And I-69 between 124 and 469 has alternating lane closures due to road construction work until September 30th. 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
25: From 21 Alive News, I'm meteorologist David Tillman. After a very wet Thursday morning, we start to dry up a bit. One or two storms may pop up overnight, but Friday looks to be drier with considerable cloud coverage and highs in the mid-70s. Rain chances return by the weekend, and we do have a first alert weather day on Saturday for excessive rainfall. I'm meteorologist David Tillman on WoWo 92.3 FM and 1190 AM.
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0: Remember what I said not that long ago. Last week, I think, brought it back up again this week. We've got a lot of bad judges in the state of Indiana at all levels. And Superior Court is probably the worst. This next story is going to kind of provide an example of that. Good afternoon. Thank you for tuning in to The Burning Truth. I'm your host, Casey Hendrickson. Don't forget, live stream is up on Rumble. 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C-A-S-E-Y. 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Substack is where you get the daily show prep, the daily local news headlines delivered to your email inbox every weekday. So breaking this afternoon after the show started, well, I guess technically it broke like right before the show started. The news got it half an hour after I did. A judge ordered the names of those four Democrat nominees to be added back to the November ballot. You know, the candidates who didn't fill out the paperwork properly and missed the deadline. Then were added on the ballot, and then, of course, the Republican Party's like, you didn't follow the rules. You don't get to be on the ballot when you don't follow the rules. And then the Democrats were like, well, yeah, it was our bad. We probably should have done the paperwork right, but it's wrong. And then they sued, and Superior Court judge is like, yeah, damn the rules. We're going to go ahead and put them back on the ballot anyway. The rules don't apply. I bet the rules would apply if it were a Republican, though. What do you bet the judge would have been like, no, we're going to make sure that the Republicans aren't on there? Now, I don't know. Like I said, we have a lot of bad judges, so it's possible it's just a bad judge. St. Joseph County judge has ruled in favor of a Democratic lawsuit against St. Joseph County Election Board and others. The judge ordered the St. Joseph County clerk and election board to add the names of four Democrat nominees to the 2026 general election ballot. Court documents say that the clerk and the election board chair improperly kept their names off of ballot proofs. Even though they didn't improperly keep them off, the Democrats didn't do the paperwork right. The Democrats' excuse for not doing the paperwork right is, we should have known better, this is literally our job, but the clerk didn't tell us. That's not an excuse. It's literally your job. The ruling bars the county from printing or sending out any ballot without those candidates and orders the ballot corrected immediately. Hold on a second. Time out. Do you mean to tell me that a court has ordered ballots to be altered and or changed from what the ballots were going to be a month away from the election? Didn't the Supreme Court just tell us we're too close to the election to do that? And therefore, we're not going to do the right thing with ballots because it's too close and we don't think it can be done in time? Oh, funny. Superior Court judge here in St. Joseph County says otherwise. Really, the ruling was based off of public interest. Listen to this stuff. Okay, the harm to the plaintiff and the public of not granting injunctive relief greatly outweigh any benefit to the defendants. The defendants are the Republicans and the election board. The plaintiff are the Democrats. Okay? So the judge is like, the harm to the plaintiff and the public, it outweighs the benefit of the defendants. You ever had a case go that way for you? Anybody? Anybody ever had a case go that way for you? Where a judge was like, you know, I'm going to rule in your favor because the harm to you outweighs the harm to them if I ruled in their favor. So I'm going to rule in your favor because that way it balances the harm. Excuse me? The harm to the defendants is no substantive harm at all. Really? Really? That's interesting. The public interest is served by holding public servants accountable to their duties and discouraging conduct undertaken without legal authority. I'm sorry, what? So the judge says the Republicans in the four races that these Democrats are now going to be allowed to participate in after not doing their paperwork correctly. And again, the fact that there was a paperwork issue with Republican candidates, and I don't remember anybody jumping through any hoops to help the Republican candidates. So this judge is like, there's no harm to the Republicans at all if I allow the Democrats on the ballot. Well, what if the four Republicans lose their races? Isn't that harm? And then the fact that the judge goes into the public interest is served by holding public servants accountable, except for following the rules, of course, to their duties, like filing paperwork correctly and discouraging conduct undertaken without legal authority. The hell does legal authority have to do with anything if you can let these candidates on the ballot without doing the paperwork right? Again, I feel for the candidates because the party didn't help them. The party screwed up. The party admitted publicly they screwed up. But the party's job is to make sure the candidates file their paperwork properly. They run classes. There are people who do this. You don't look at the clerk and go, am I good? Your job is to know what needs to be done. So the judge is like, no. We have to have the election. It's wrong if we don't. Okay, but the candidates didn't follow the rules. Yeah, but I don't care about that. The candidates really need to follow the rules, and we should hold candidates, we should hold public servants like accountable and stuff like that, just not when they file the paperwork incorrectly, so they're not in the ballot properly. We're going to just screw the rules. We're going to make sure that this happens because of the public interest and whatnot. Go back to what I said last week and then earlier this week about bad judges in the state. All levels. Superior Court, everywhere. Like, clean slate, folks. Nuke them. Get them all out. This is ridiculous. Are you serious? My gosh. Why have rules, man? Seriously, why have rules? You have the courts at all levels now in multiple states saying, hey, election rules don't mean anything. Because if the election rules prevent a voter from expressing their opinion through their vote, then the rules should not apply. So we're going to allow candidates and mechanisms for the parties to violate the rules just so the voter can have a say in who is elected to office. The rules don't mean anything. That's what the Superior Court in St. Joseph County today ruled. The rules don't mean squat. Another lazy judge, not willing to take a stand on the issues, not willing to look at the evidence, just go, no. No, okay, you guys didn't do what you were required to do, so I'm just going to go ahead and fix it for you. Because the voter has a right to have an election, and they have a right to choose who's going to win that election. Even if the person running for office didn't do things properly in accordance with the law. That's what the judge just said. The law doesn't matter. The rules don't matter. Screw it all. We're going to throw it out. Just like the Supreme Court did. Supreme Court's like, nope, screw the law. Forget it. Doesn't matter. Courts all over the country. Oh, election law? Yeah, but there's a virus. So screw the election law. We're just going to do things differently this time. In fact, we're going to do things so differently. We're going to count ballots that are illegal. And then we're going to make it illegal for you to verify if the ballot was even legal to begin with. Or if the person who cast the ballot was allowed to. And if you do that, we're going to call you an American. It's going to be a whole election denier smear campaign thing. Why bother even having rules, guys? Honestly, what the hell is the point? At every level, they're just defaulting to, well, the voter has to be able to cast a ballot. Unless, of course, it's a Republican who makes a mistake. You notice the Democratic Party of St. Joseph County, because some of the candidates who had that paperwork error and the timeline was running out for them before the primary, you notice the Democrats were actively opposing their ability to fix their paperwork, even though they were doing it before the deadline. Suddenly, automatically, the Democrats have a very different viewpoint when it affects them. Does isn't that interesting? And they got a judge to go, yeah, you know, rule schmools. We're just a court of law. We don't enforce the law. Duh. The law doesn't mean anything. The law only means something once you're in office, and then you have to hold the elected person accountable for obeying the law. But everywhere else, screw the law. We're just a superior court. Duh. It says superior in the name. We can literally do what we want because we're superior. I swear to God, like every superior court judge in the entire state, they're all fart sniffing each other at an eyes wide shut party. Like every single flipping one of them. Republican, Democrat, what have you. Not, they're all, every one of them are jacked up. Screw the law. There's an election. But hey, Supreme Court, this court says you can change the ballots a month before the election. So maybe you can allow the Postal Service to, you know, secure the ballots before an election. Just throwing it out there as a possibility. Got more coming up. You're tuned in to The Burning Truth.
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11: Hey, it's What Was Brian Ford. Join me as I host Fort Wayne's Morning News tomorrow. We'll have the latest in headlines and everything you need to know to kick your Friday off right here on WoWo.
0: Have I made my opinion about judges in the state clear? It doesn't mean that there aren't good ones. There are. But they are increasingly rare to find. Do you remember the good old days, guys, when the bad judges were on the Michigan side of the border? And we were always talking about those bad judges. Remember that? Who is the judge? Jenny Pitts Manier or Manier is the judge in this St. Joseph County case. It'll all be in the Daily Show prep. You want to check it out. I mean, like I said, it is what it is, but I keep providing more and more evidence of why you should probably not be real thrilled with the state of the judiciary in the state of Indiana right now at all levels. Like I said, not that long ago, you just had the Indiana Supreme Court. Yeah, we screwed up and we didn't do what we're supposed to do, and that screwed, you know, people's cases up, but even though it's our fault, statute of limitations. Oh, so you mean you intentionally didn't do what you're supposed to do and you let the statute of limitations run out and you're not granting them any reprieve because it was your error and not their fault, right? Yeah. Oh, gotcha. That's your legal system. Congressman Marlon Stutzman is making some waves on Zeflok cameras. Representative Marlon Stutzman, Republican of Indiana, Indiana's 3rd Congressional District, representing you Fort Wayne folks on Wednesday, told networks Newsmax and others that networks of license plate readers, cameras, license plate reader cameras, I hate how they call them license plate reader cameras. That is such an oversimplification of what Flock is. And it makes people think that it's the old license plate reader cameras. Like, it's the same thing. You know Kane from the WWE? He's a mayor now. And he has a speech that came out last month about the differences between a standard license plate reader that they use and then the Flock cameras. Like, it's worth listening to. As an elected official who's a mayor of a city, who's like, these are not the same things that we've had for all this time. It's a completely different technology. So Marlon Stutzman says the networks of license plate reader cameras installed along roadways raise constitutional concerns, pointing to recent local votes in his Northeast Indiana district against the technology. I don't oppose a private individual or private property having cameras, he said. But when you have cameras on the side of the road every couple of miles surveilling every car that goes past, that is a problem with me, and I think it's unconstitutional. Now, I get that there is a constitutional argument against it being unconstitutional. I understand that there is a constitutional argument in favor of it being unconstitutional. And I've gone over the three Supreme Court cases that apply to Flock cameras here. Two of them are extremely relevant, one more so than the other. And when I go over those two cases, again, I'm not a constitutional attorney or anything else, and I'm clearly not a judge. I have too much damn common sense for that, apparently. But if you've got multiple Supreme Court rulings that say you can't track an individual, even in public, who doesn't have the expectation of privacy, you can't track the totality of their movements without a warrant because you are, in fact, invading their privacy. If you casually grab them in a surveillance net or something, that's one thing. But actively tracking and logging that individual's total movements is a violation of their rights. Now, you've got 2.5 Supreme Court rulings that deal with that. Well, Flock seems to fall into that category. They say no. That's what they say. So there is a legal argument that has to take place there. But the most relevant case involves the police without a warrant using your cell phone metadata. Your cell phone metadata goes from tower to tower to tower to tower. It's all logged, right? So the police are just like, yeah, give us all the data on this phone number. And since it's just you meandering around the public, they were able to get that data. Supreme Court said, you can't do that. How is that different than meandering from one camera to another camera? That's the question that people have a constitutional argument here say. We'll go a little bit more into what Marlon said about this after the news break. But interesting. And when we have him on the show, we'll certainly ask him about it. Kind of interesting to see the congressman weigh in on the Flock camera situation. Got more coming up. You're tuned in to The Burning Truth.
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12: One degrees off the world-famous WoWo fire escape. Good afternoon. It's Catherine Segal in the WoWo newsroom with your top local stories. The fight over license plate cameras is moving from Fort Wayne to Washington. Congressman Marlon Stutzman says he's working on federal legislation to rein in Flock cameras. Locally, Fort Wayne has taken its 36 cameras offline, while the Allen County Sheriff's Department is reconsidering its own 10-camera system. And a new flu vaccine is available for adults 50 and older. The FDA recently approved Influceva, which uses mRNA technology instead of the traditional egg-based process. Clinical studies provided by the manufacturer found it was about 27% more effective than a standard flu shot. The vaccine received accelerated approval for adults over 65 who face a higher risk of serious complications from the flu. And finally, fewer Michigan kids are getting routine vaccines. Michigan's school vaccine exemption rate climbed to 7.1% last year, up from 6.2% in 2024. Nearly 25,000 students had exemptions, and epidemiologists warn lower vaccination rates can make it easier for diseases like measles and whooping cough to spread. 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
13: Fox News, I'm Tom Graham. Millions of Americans finding themselves in new congressional districts ahead of November's midterms.
14: A new report finds nearly 35 million Americans, about 1 in 10 U.S. voters, now live in a different congressional district than 2 years ago. It's the outcome of unprecedented mid-decade redistricting this past year.
13: Fox's Jared Halpern, the Justice Department announcing several arrests in several cities following the administration's pledge to crack down on the fraudulent use of taxpayer cash.
15: This week's cases span from Massachusetts to California to Kansas, ballot, healthcare, daycare, loan fraud, you name it. Earlier this week in Kansas City, DOJ officials joined by the vice president announced a COVID loan fraud case involving more than 160 people, $245 million in predicted losses.
13: Fox's David Spunt in Washington, America's listening to Fox News.
12: Taking a look at your time saver traffic, the left lane of westbound Washington Boulevard is closed between Nelson Street and Garden Street for a lead water service line replacement. And I-69 between 124 and 469 has alternating lane closures due to road construction work until September 30th. 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
17: From 21 Alive News, I'm meteorologist David Tillman. After a very wet Thursday morning, we start to dry up a bit. One or two storms may pop up overnight, but Friday looks to be drier with considerable cloud coverage and highs in the mid-70s. Rain chances return by the weekend, and we do have a first alert weather day on Saturday for excessive rainfall. I'm meteorologist David Tillman on WoWo 92.3 FM and 1190 AM.
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They don't have algorithm hacks on Rumble. That's the one thing that really helps. So if you can do that, it's much appreciated. Want to continue our discussion here about Representative Stutzman, Indiana's 3rd Congressional District. He was on Newsmax yesterday, did some other hits as well. He said he thinks that flock cameras might be unconstitutional. I just laid out the case of why it might be. There is a case that it isn't unconstitutional, but it does seem that there is a Supreme Court ruling that applies to flock. But that has to be hashed out in court. So anyway, he says he doesn't oppose private individuals or properties having cameras. But when you have a camera on the side of the road every couple of miles, surveilling every car that goes past, that is a problem to me. I think it's unconstitutional. He recounted a personal experience from several years ago that shaped his views on this. He said that he was driving through a town. He pulled into his driveway when a police officer pulled up behind him over an expired registration that had been mailed under his wife's name rather than his own. Curious how the officer had found him, Stutzman said that he later approached the officer and asked how he knew the vehicle he'd seen turning a quarter mile down the road was a vehicle of interest. That's when he was told about the flock camera system. Just felt really uncomfortable with that, Stutzman said. Now, law enforcement will be like, see, proof that it's an effective tool. Listen, I don't think anybody's going to argue that flock can be an effective tool. Totalitarian states have very effective tools. Flock could play into that. Now, a tool can become totalitarian. Doesn't mean it inherently is. But it is something that has to at least be acknowledged. Police officers were really butthurt about not being able to slap a GPS device on any random car that they saw out in the road. They went all the way to the Supreme Court. They were fighting this tooth and nail. The argument was not just, hey, we should be able to stick a GPS device on anybody's vehicle that we want without a warrant. It was literally, your driveway isn't even your private property. It's public. And I should be able to stick a GPS device on any car I want in its driveway. Not in its garage, but in its driveway. And most Americans felt pretty icky about that. But police made the case that this allows them to investigate people when they don't have enough evidence for a warrant, and they could build a case on somebody that they had a hunch about. That's just not how things work. Now, would that ability, should the Supreme Court have allowed it to continue, be an effective tool for law enforcement to stick a GPS device and stalk, track any individual that they want without a warrant until they find a crime? What's that quote again? Show me the person and I'll show you the crime. I can't imagine a police officer abusing that for personal reasons or anything like that. It's not like we have any evidence of them abusing flock or anything. Would it have been an effective law enforcement tool for them to be able to stick a GPS on any car that they wanted, even if the car was in its own driveway? Yeah, absolutely. Is it the right thing to do? No. No, it's not. So there is a real question about whether or not flock crosses that threshold. Some people say no. Some people say yes. Most people say yes. Some people say no. Stutzman noted that he can identify roughly a dozen flock cameras driving through Northeast Indiana alone, adding that there's a lot of people who don't like this. This is like Big Brother's surveillance state. Stutzman, who represents Indiana's 3rd Congressional District, cited recent action in Fort Wayne and Kosciuszko County. Man, you left Marshall. I know Marshall's not in his wheelhouse. You left Marshall out of that. Marshall County's been leading the way in Indiana. Thank you very much. Both within his district. Against flock safety automated license plate reader systems, the city of Fort Wayne has already voted. The city council voted to eliminate the entire program in Fort Wayne, Indiana. Not entirely accurate. Not quite. Congressman made a mistake there. Fort Wayne voted to not fund it. But there can still be an angel investor, and the city's police department can still find a way to fund the program. So the city of Fort Wayne said, we're not going to fund it,

0: But that doesn't necessarily mean that the program is going away. We've talked about it. There's steps to take it down and things like that, but there's still mechanisms in place that may keep Flock around Fort Wayne. Kosciuszko County, which is part of my district in north central Indiana, they just voted unanimously to eliminate the program. Sussman said that the cameras were often installed without local elected officials' knowledge. This is true all over the country. Like I said, one of the funniest things to me is that this keeps happening, and the police chiefs who do it get really upset when there's a city council meeting and the police chief is like called to the city council meeting and all the residents are like, "The hell'd you do, dude?" And the city council is like, "Wait, you did what?" And the police chief's like, "What? What? I thought this is America. I can't install a Flock camera?" Like, it's just one of the most bizarre things ever. But it plays out very funnily. I know it's not a real word, but it plays out very funnily on social media when you watch these interactions, because the police chief is all like, "I didn't know I was doing anything wrong. I thought this is America." It's like the old Randy Marsh thing. Stutzman argued that opposition to Flock cameras cuts across party lines. It's one of the two bipartisan issues we have going right now. This is not just a Republican or Democrat issue. This is a bipartisan issue. They're gaining support on both sides. Adding that the American Civil Liberties Union has also voiced its opposition to the technology. The ACLU is even opposed to these cameras, he said, so we can stop this. And like I said, I've even asked Lieutenant Governor about this. I've asked others about this. There may be a middle ground that works for everybody on Flock technology. That's a possibility that I'm willing to entertain. A lot of people are not. But I'm willing to entertain the possibility that it may exist. But here's what I'm also seeing out there. And I started to write about this because there's a pattern that I am seeing. And I know that I've alluded to it a little bit on the show, but there is a pattern that I think needs to be It really needs to be addressed. So you have an issue, and you can throw data centers, you can throw Flock into this, whatever, but this is a consistent pattern that I have seen for years about a whole host of things. So you have an issue that right-wing individuals, the base, if you will, of the party, has great concern about. And maybe some of that concern is not legit, but some of it is. Anyway, people on the political right are concerned about an issue. They're voicing concerns about it. They're starting to organize over it. They're starting to raise awareness for it. And the left is like, "You're crazy!" Because the left is actually pushing the thing that people on the right are now saying, "Hey, we're not sure we like that." Well, what technologies did the left push? Big data centers and Flock cameras. Until they didn't. But they pushed it. So, you have something that's being pushed by the left. The political right starts to see maybe some issues with it. They don't like it very much. They raise awareness for it. And then all of a sudden, out of nowhere, seemingly like that, the left now has people that take up those who are on the political right's talking points. But maybe they add something to it. And maybe the thing they add to it is a little crazy. And so people on the political right are like, "We're glad to have your support, but we don't necessarily think that what you're saying about this is true, but great, we're glad to have you on board. Because at least, you know, we have a common enemy. Even if I think your reasons for it are a little nuts. Whether they're eco-nut stuff or something else." But then what happens is the establishment right, and even the talking heads, the right-wing media, they then glom onto, after ignoring an issue for years, they glom onto this crazy left-wing argument. And they go, "See, all of the opposition to this technology is coming from these crazy left-wing people and China, and therefore, all of the opposition to it means nothing." And then suddenly, automatically, the opposition that started on the political right is now a left-wing conspiracy to stop the advancement of our society. And I keep seeing this issue after issue after issue after issue. I've called it out in the past on various things that we're done dealing with now. But I really see it in these two issues here. And I know that I've chastised and called out correctly and accurately even right-wing pundits who didn't know anything about data centers or flawed cameras 3 weeks ago, suddenly making very grandiose claims and summaries of what the debate is about. And they are completely clueless about what the issue really is because they only buy into, look at the crazy left-wing people making these insane arguments that make no sense. Oh, and China, which always China takes advantage of political rifts in our country and plays both sides. Oh, and China is also, okay, this is Chinese propaganda and left-wing people are pushing it. There's nobody on the right who actually cares about this, or the people on the right who care about it, or they're falling victim to it. They're just, you know, they're low information or what have you. And it frustrates me to no end. And I see this incessantly. But this is always the pattern. The right notices a new tech is expanding fast. There's abusive behavior behind it. It's pushed by left-wing tech companies. The right asks if those projects have corruption, maybe ulterior motives. The left claims that's insane. Then suddenly, out of nowhere, the left joins the right in having the same concerns that the right has expressed for many years. And then major left-wing personalities take up the right's argument, the political right's old arguments. And then all of a sudden, the right's major personalities now dismiss the complaints that their base originally made. Because left-wing personalities and people and China propaganda and everything else, and it's rinse and repeat over and over and over and over again. And it's almost like that's the plan. Boy, I'm saying that a lot lately, aren't I? It's almost like there's a playbook. It's almost like they know exactly how they're going to manipulate the masses. And because it keeps working over and over again, why stop? How many times have we seen Russian bots and stuff like that being used against Republicans? And then those Republicans who had Russian bots used against them being accused of using Russian bots. I can at least think of a half a dozen times. And when the Republican called it out as, that's not real, those are Russian bots. Like, they're not real accounts. The left demonized them for lying and called it a crazy kook conspiracy. And then, of course, it ended up being true. There's a playbook, and people are falling victim to the exact same play over and over and over again. It's I write for football references. I write. And the defense can't stop it. Why change the play if the defense can't stop it? Keep running the same play. People keep falling for the same play. And unfortunately, some of the supposed best and brightest and most informed of us keep falling for the same play. Got more coming up. You're tuned into The Burning Truth.
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14: 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We're launching satellites to watch over Casa Grande day and night. Our AI will monitor where government officials go, where they stop, who they meet with, and when they return home. We've already started collecting and building profiles on your vehicles, spouses' vehicles, children's vehicles, and other visual characteristics. We'll combine that information with publicly available data, Bluetooth signals, advertising IDs, vehicle information, commercial data sources. There's no difference than the current flock safety capture systems. Local businesses will be invited to join our network so government officials can continue being protected while shopping, eating, or traveling throughout the city. Some of you might think this sounds invasive, and you may worry about abuse. You may worry about unauthorized access, tracking innocent people. We understand those concerns. After all, those are the exact same concerns of all the citizens. Now, this is satire. I would never do this to you. Could I? Probably. But I wouldn't. Because it's wrong. Just like what you guys are doing to us is wrong. I'm innocent. I don't do anything wrong. You're tracking and uploading my information, my movements, every day without my permission. And I don't appreciate it. And I'd like you to stop. I'd like you to do something about it. I'd like you to put it behind a warrant, just like my phone records. That's what I'm asking you guys to do.
0: Now remember, the phone records stuff, they didn't want to have to get a warrant. They had to go all the way to the Supreme Court, and the police argued, no, it's when they're walking around in public. That's the only data that we're getting. So we can track these individuals, and the Supreme Court said, you're not allowed to track an individual like that. It's you're monitoring the totality of their movements, which violates their privacy. Imagine how mad the politicians would be. More coming up.
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16: 47 days to the midterms. I'm Lisa Brady, Fox News. And cost of living is still getting top billing.
17: Sometimes when something is a political problem, the people in power ignore it. Here, officials are not ignoring the political problems caused by high prices. They are asking voters, though, to have some patience.
16: Fox's Peter Ducey at the White House, which is defending a Trump agenda Democrats say is failing. Many Democrats and some Republicans in Congress also pushing for AI restrictions, while the Trump administration argues AI labs should take responsibility for safety. NVIDIA CEO Jensen Huang echoing that after a meeting today with AI leaders and Britain's King Charles in Scotland following recent incidents of AI models going rogue during testing.
18: Those incidents are a reminder that as we move from labs to product development, the companies have to become much more rigorous in testing and securing and making sure that the products are ready for use before it's released.
16: OpenAI admitting more incidents of AI models misbehaving during tests and releasing a new framework on transparency. Meantime, the OpenAI CEO, among the tech leaders, now expected to attend a White House state dinner next week for China's president. A new report accuses the U.S. of possible war crimes in Iran.
19: Human rights experts commissioned by the United Nations say they've found reasonable grounds to believe the U.S. committed war crimes in two strikes on Iran. They include a missile attack that hit a school in the southern city Minab. Iran state media says 168 people were killed, most of them children. The UN fact finders say there's evidence of indiscriminate attacks resulting in civilian deaths.
16: Fox's Jonathan Savage. Pentagon findings have not been released. The U.S. military says it does not target civilians. 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
23: Good afternoon, it's Catherine Segal in the WoWo newsroom. It's 81 degrees and cloudy on the world-famous WoWo fire escape. 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The flooding threat continues across parts of northeast Indiana after several rounds of heavy rain today. The National Weather Service says some areas picked up several inches of rain, with flooding reported in parts of Huntington, Adams, and Wells counties. Additional showers and thunderstorms remain possible this afternoon, and some could produce heavy rain. The Weather Service says the ground remains saturated, so additional rainfall could lead to more flooding. And Senator Todd Young is applauding House passage of a bill that would keep AM radio in new vehicles. The AM Radio for Every Vehicle Act would require automakers to include AM radio at no additional cost. The bill has 60 Senate co-sponsors and now heads to the Senate. And finally, a Community Harvest Food Bank fundraiser has raised nearly $200,000 to fight hunger across northeast Indiana. The money will support food pantry programs and is expected to provide the equivalent of nearly 800,000 meals across the food bank's 9-county service area. 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Taking a look at your time saver traffic, the left lane of westbound Washington Boulevard is closed between Nelson Street and Garden Street for a lead water service line replacement. And I-69 between 124 and 469 has alternating lane closures due to road construction work until September 30th. 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
24: From 21 Alive News, I'm meteorologist David Tillman. After a very wet Thursday morning, we start to dry up a bit. One or two storms may pop up overnight, but Friday looks to be drier with considerable cloud coverage and highs in the mid-70s. Rain chances return by the weekend, and we do have a first alert weather day on Saturday for excessive rainfall. I'm meteorologist David Tillman on WoWo 92.3 FM and 1190 AM.
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0: time to light the match for the Burning Truth with Casey Hendrickson.
1: All right. I hate that I have to do this story. We're going to talk about El Sayed here in a minute, but I ran into a story, and you've heard me talking about this so much since the Lindsey Clancy trial that I feel like I would be doing you a disservice by not bringing up a prime example of it happening in real life. The crazy weirdos on the jury with Lindsey Clancy, who chose to make this a feminist social movement instead of actually judging the evidence in the case, and now have doxed the one holdout juror who wanted to hold her accountable for, you know, wrapping a piece of rubber around their child's neck and strangling them all to death. You ever tried to strangle somebody, Victor? Even in fun time?
2: No.
1: Victor says no. Victor has some growing up to do. So anyway, it takes effort. It takes effort. And when you got a little kid, we're not talking about like in a video game where you go up and you go, and it's done. There's a struggle. There's noises. And then there's nothing. And the minutes it takes to do that to a human being. And then, having not snapped out of it, if she was really having an episode, she moved on to the next one. And then did it again. And at this point, one child knew, mom's going to kill me, and ran. And after more extended time and noises and gurgling and squirming and shaking and then nothing, she hunted the third child down and did it again. And only one person on that jury said she needs to pay for that. Only one. And I used an example of parents leaving their kids in hot cars because I'm from the desert. And this was, I'm not exaggerating, this was an epidemic at one point in time in my life, of parents leaving their kids in the hot car. Now, here in the Midwest, it can happen, but it's super rare that the temperature is that bad. But when you live in an area where the temperature outside in the summer is routinely 110 to 120 degrees outside, the temperature in your car is substantially higher. And when you leave a kid in the back seat, they cook to death like they're in an oven or an air fryer, and they die. Hundreds and hundreds and hundreds of people in my local city alone every year for a period of time. And then it got a little bit smaller as more attention got on it. But routinely, here's what would happen. We would talk about it on the show. I would be angry because this is a problem my entire life. I'm like, we have got to get a handle on this. Parents have got to be responsible for this. And you would get people who would call the show and they'd be like, they've already lost the child. They've suffered enough. Leave them alone. But if you don't punish them, then more people are going to do it. Because not everybody accidentally left their kid in a car. And I'm sorry. I find it difficult to believe that you left your kid in a car for 4 hours while you diddled a stripper. Real story I covered. or that you left your kid in the car for multiple hours while you went grocery shopping for multiple hours. Real story I covered. Or that you left your kid in a car for multiple hours while you went and gambled in a casino and sucked down cocktails. A real story I covered. And a lot of those stories ended up proving that, no, it was actually a plan and it was a plot by the parent to kill their kid. And get away with it because nobody ever went to prison for letting their kid cook in the back seat of the car. I forgot they were there. It was a miscommunication. And I actually had a couple of people, like, I know that this happens, Casey, but it's so rare. Okay, there had to be a change in the law for it to become rare. It finally got to the point, it was so bad that they did change the law in my home state. And they started prosecuting. Whether it was an accident or not, you killed your kid. Doesn't matter if you meant to. You killed your kid. And because I've been talking about this through the Lindsey Clancy trial as an example of why I think she needs to be held accountable, this from the Christian Post. Wednesday, September 16th. Arizona couple loses youngest in hot car death while hosting baptism celebration. And this is the Christian Post. Like, this is not a bad publication. And this is still them. Oh, no. Hours after watching one of their children get baptized at church on Sunday, the joy of Arizona Christian couple Mahale Sabo and Anka Sabo turned to mourning after they discovered that their 5-year-old son, Theo, had died in the hot family car while they celebrated with friends and family at their Peoria home. Witnesses who were at the event say the death was an accident. Mm-hmm. But as Anka Sabo wept at a preliminary hearing in Maricopa County Superior Court on Monday, a judge found probable cause to charge both her and her husband with negligent homicide and child abuse. Good for the judge. Maricopa County, as hot as where I'm from, they have the same problem. Parents leaving the kids in the car, sometimes intentionally, so they can claim it was an accident. The judge set bond for each parent at $150,000, ordered them to have no contact with each other. Don't get your story straight. Police say that the family returned home from church around 1 p.m. on Sunday, and a, quote, miscommunication left the sleeping 5-year-old behind in the car as the couple turned their attention to hosting a baptism celebration with about 50 guests. Okay, parents, you have a 5-year-old kid. Every parent who's had a 5-year-old kid or has one now, what is the one thing that causes massive alarms to go off in your head when you have a 5-year-old child? Why can I not hear my kid? Why is it so quiet? And you get that little flutter, right? That little panic. Where are they? Why is my kid not making noise? They're five. Because 5-year-olds make noise. Very rarely do they sit down quietly for extended periods of time. That never happened with them. They were preoccupied, or so they say. It appears that it was a miscommunication between family members of who was actually going to get the child out of the car, according to a Peoria police officer, William Kennedy. Cool. Why did nobody notice the kid was missing after that? Anyone? When family members found Theo inside the hot car, they pulled him out, tried CPR, but he died at a local hospital. Mahale's cousin, who was at the event, insisted in a statement on Facebook that the child's death was accidental. Yeah, they always do. After the tragedy happened, I went from their house to the hospital because I needed to be near them. I hope my presence might offer even the smallest amount of support during the worst moments of their lives. I watched the situation unfold, unaware that their grief would soon be accompanied by legal difficulties they could never have anticipated. Now, I want you to understand something very clearly here. Most of your vehicles now have a warning to look in the back seat. In the desert, where this occurred in Arizona and Maricopa County, just like in Clark County, Nevada, where I am from, they run entire public service announcement campaigns in the spring and throughout the summer, reminding you to not cook your child to death in the back seat of your car. It is an incessant campaign because it's a major problem. None of that mattered. There's a miscommunication on getting the five-year-old out. Great. Why did you not notice the five-year-old was missing? Nobody at the party came up to you and said, "Where's Theo? I haven't seen Theo." You yourself didn't notice your five-year-old was gone and not interested in bothering you at all for however long you left him out there to fry to death. Even if it was accidental, that is negligence. And Theo died in horrific, painful fashion. And the Christian Post, in my opinion, should be ashamed of themselves for writing an article from a sympathetic perspective and even promoting the GoFundMe campaign. In a message to the Body of Christ organizers of a GoFundMe campaign seeking to raise $300,000, urge support for the family. I'm sorry. You want to raise how much? Oh, look at that. They raised $335,000 and they've now raised the total to $350,000 that they're seeking, Victor. Well, killing your five-year-old son is profitable these days, isn't it? If you know the family, you know how deeply loved they are and how much they have poured into their community through serving, loving, and giving to others. Yeah. Just like with the jurors who go, they didn't have a single character witness who said that Lindsay Clancy was a bad mom. Maybe she wasn't. Even though she strangled her children to death. Maybe they did serve their community. Maybe they did. Maybe they were awesome people. Until they ignored their five-year-old for so long that he fried to death in the back of their damn car and they didn't notice he was gone. Now, I'm sorry. I have no sympathy. Because I've seen this happen thousands and thousands of times in my life. And I've covered hundreds of cases with it. And I've got no sympathy for people who abandon their kids to die in the back of their car. And I tried telling you that there is always, without fail, there is always a tone. They've suffered enough. They shouldn't face any legal trouble. They're good parents. Good parents don't kill their kids. Most bad parents don't kill their kids. I saw a video yesterday. You know Jason Voorhees from Friday the 13th, Victor? Mm-hmm. You know, in one of the movies, he sees a sleeping child and she wakes up and sees him. Jason didn't kill the child. Lindsay Clancy did. Three times. They're raising $350,000, and the Christian church community is rallying around this family who left their five-year-old son in the back of a car to fry to death like he was a chicken nugget in an air fryer. Did not, at any point for an extended period of time, think enough about him to wonder where their five-year-old son was and why nobody knew that he was around. And they're rallying around this family? How is this any different than the crazy psychopaths rallying around Lindsey Clancy? Because there's the aura of potential accident? He was a helpful, civic-minded pillar of the community who dressed up for children's parties and actively volunteered for local Democratic bloc committees. That's what friends and neighbors said about John Wayne Gacy. More coming up on The Burning Truth.
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11: Hey, it's WoWo's Brian Ford. Join me as I host Fort Wayne's Morning News tomorrow. We'll have the latest in headlines and everything you need to know to kick your Friday off right here on WoWo.
1: What are the odds that I would run into a story about a kid cooking to death in the back of a car after I try desperately for a couple of weeks to explain to you how bad the problem is where I grew up? And I suppose the answer to that is, well, it was after Lindsey Clancy, so maybe not that unlikely after all. Then again, it's still hot in Maricopa County. And it probably still happens with great regularity there. I want you to think of all of the storm and weather, like PSAs that you get on, like, Tune to Us for tornado coverage and severe weather and thunderstorms and wind and this and that. I want you to think of all of that that you get. And I want you to understand, in the desert, you get that and more about hot kids or kids in hot cars. The idea that they just forgot their 5-year-old for hours in the car. No. No sympathy. They belong in prison. No sympathy at all. El Sayed, got no sympathy for him either. He's not having a good week. Some interesting stuff has happened to old El Sayed in Michigan. We'll talk about that coming up on The Burning Truth.
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13: 81 degrees off the world-famous WoWo fire escape. Good afternoon, it's Catherine Segal in the WoWo newsroom with your top local stories. Congressman Rudy Yockum is backing legislation aimed at making large data centers responsible for the added electricity and infrastructure costs they create. The House passed the Ratepayer Protection Act Wednesday. The bill would direct state utility regulators to consider requiring large data centers to cover the added costs of power generation, transmission, and distribution upgrades. The bill now heads to the Senate. And in Ohio news, Pioneer Village Council has approved a 6-month moratorium on the possible data center. The former Aqua Bounty site was a large-scale fish farming operation that was not completed. Council members want time for studies, including a new electrical study, before deciding what the project could mean for the community. And finally, Purdue Fort Wayne officially unveiled its new W. Paul Wolfe Field with a ribbon-cutting ceremony Wednesday. The field is named for donor W. Paul Wolfe, whose gift helped launch 12 club sports teams at Purdue Fort Wayne. It features new bleachers, benches, and a scoreboard. 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
14: Fox
9: News. I'm John Saucier, Health and Human Services Secretary Robert F. Kennedy Jr., giving a keynote address at an anti-vaccine conference in Washington that he founded. The health secretary cast doubt on the number of trials the hepatitis B vaccine and others went through before they were approved.
14: It's inadequately powered, to say the least. There's no way any other product would get FDA approval with that few people.
9: Experts say the vaccine is safe. The Trump administration is ramping up the number of arrests it's making as part of an immigration crackdown. Congressional Hispanic Caucus Chair Adriano Espiot says that President Trump has broken his campaign promises.
15: Donald Trump promised an economy of prosperity, no wars and safe streets. Instead, we have the ICE tax. Forever wars and goon squads.
9: Republicans defending ICE is necessary for securing the border. 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
13: Taking a look at your time saver traffic, the left lane of westbound Washington Boulevard is closed between Nelson Street and Garden Street for a lead water service line replacement. And I-69 between 124 and 469 has alternating lane closures due to road construction work until September 30th. 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
10: From 21 Alive News, I'm meteorologist David Tillman. After a very wet Thursday morning, we start to dry up a bit. One or two storms may pop up overnight, but Friday looks to be drier with considerable cloud coverage and highs in the mid-70s. Rain chances return by the weekend, and we do have a first alert weather day on Saturday for excessive rainfall. I'm meteorologist David Tillman on Whoa 92.3 FM and 1190 AM.
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1: And good afternoon. Thank you for tuning in to The Burning Truth. I am your host, Casey Hendrickson. So, before we dive into the El Sayed situation, latest polls in Michigan do have him with a slight lead. The latest poll has El Sayed at plus 3. That is margin of error. The RCP average is El Sayed is plus 2. That is the, again, RCP average, which tends to be the most accurate, taking an average of all of the polls, but it depends on how good the polls are that are being submitted. Michigan does not have a lot of quality polling firms, so keep that in mind. They are notoriously not accurate, but right now, El Sayed is within the margin of error, but seems to have a slight edge. All right? That's the latest. That poll came out last night. Well, Abdul El Sayed,

moderator. And El Sayed is raising a big stink about it. And that says to me that he's behind a little bit in internal polling. So I'm getting reads on the campaigns that seem to indicate that Rogers has got an edge. They're still debating in October, but the stink and the noise that was being made about that debate is telling me something. Could be wrong, but my read on it is what it is. Now, again, endorsements don't mean much, but when you see traditional Democrat bastions abandoning Democrats for the Republican and vice versa, you really need to pay attention. So you have Jewish Democrat donors in Michigan that have left and are going with Rogers. That's not great. We've talked about that for a while now. That has hurt El Sayed so much that El Sayed actually groveled to them, apologized about previous comments that he made that were insensitive to Jews and Israel, and were fluffing of Hamas. He still won't address the Hassan Piker stuff. He keeps, oh, he's a podcaster from California. Well, he's going to have to address Hassan Piker today. So he's having some issues there. He even got the Attorney General, Dana Nessel, who's a Jew, who is scared to go to the convention because of anti-Semitic sentiment among Democrat voters. And she showed up and gave one of the most bizarre speeches that I, it's not an endorsement, but it's one of the most bizarre speeches I think that I've ever heard in politics, where you have a Jewish woman who's the Attorney General of the state of Michigan, who is actively concerned about anti-Semitism in the Democratic Party among Muslims. Let's be honest, that's where it is in the Democratic Party in Michigan. So much so that she's afraid for her safety to even go to their own party convention. And she goes to this event where El Sayed is groveling to Jewish Democrats and begging for forgiveness. And Dana Nessel says, we owe it to the world to vote for El Sayed, even if we're not safe? Like, I'm paraphrasing what she said, but it was one of the most bizarre things that I have ever heard anybody do. Like, even if we sacrifice our safety, we owe it to the world to vote the right way, is more in line with what she said. Bizarre. Like, that's her admitting we're in great danger as Jewish people, but we still need to vote for the Muslim because we will sacrifice ourselves because he'll vote the right way on the rest of the world. What? That is a weird take. That happened. That is a real thing that transpired a couple of weeks ago. So you're seeing some weird stuff in the El Sayed camp. The Detroit News just told Michigan something that a lot of national Democrats would rather not hear out loud, according to Twitchy. The Republican is the adult in the Senate race. Folks, the Detroit News is endorsing Rogers. That's a whole lot of blue abandonment happening in the state of Michigan. You know who's funding El Sayed's campaign? Liberals in California. Like, they're propping his campaign up right now. That's where the money's coming from. While he's campaigning about getting money out of politics. It's not a great look. Now, generally, the voters don't know enough about that. They don't care enough about that. But it's an indicator that there might be some things happening within the state that show real problems with El Sayed and his campaign's chances. The question is, can he make up enough with the Muslim vote that traditionally doesn't show up? Can he make up enough with them to counteract what he's losing with traditional Democrats? The paper's editorial board is backing former Representative Mike Rogers over Democrat nominee Abdul El Sayed, and it is not dressing the choice up as a coin flip.
Rodgers gets the best choice late.

0: label. El Sayed got another label, one that follows a primary winner who spent months running as a progressive star and now has to explain the baggage that came with that brand. Endorsements from the news are not magic. This one lands differently because the Democrat on the ballot is not the institutional moderate the party preferred. You know, his primary opponent, who again is a congresswoman, unfortunately, she had a couple of moments where she just came off as weird and it killed her campaign. She's thrown her support behind El Sayed, and she was verbally accosted by an El Sayed supporter the other day. Like, they're still attacking her and the race is over. Twitchy actually writes, it is the candidate Republicans have been begging to face, and a major Detroit paper just said it's not even close. This is what they said. You ready for this? Mike Rogers is clearly the best choice for Michigan's U.S. Senate seat. Oh. Mike Rogers is the prototype of a United States senator. This is the Detroit News, guys. He spent 14 years in the House of Representatives, rising to chair of the Vital Intelligence Committee. The 63-year-old Republican left Congress at the end of 2014, having been elected to his House seat 7 times by his mid-Michigan constituents. Damn. That's not a, we think Rogers will be better. He's the prototype? He's clearly the best choice? Holy smokes. That's brutal. Make no mistake, El Sayed's campaign is not happy today. Now, if you start looking at it, Abdul El Sayed has taken down roughly 100 YouTube videos that paint an unflattering picture of him and his cultural views. A candidate who feels the need to hide his past from voters is not someone who can be trusted. That was in the Detroit News' endorsement of Rogers. They're telling the truth. We told you this way back early in the primary. This guy has so much baggage that Mike Rogers is just sitting there letting, if he's done doing the campaign right, just sitting there letting the campaign ads write themselves. Michigan Democrat Senate candidate Abdul El Sayed is pushing for a socialist government-run healthcare system. This is RNC research. Quote, the people need and deserve to get money out of politics so we can finally start putting money back in pockets and passing Medicare for all. Now, if you think that statement sounds good, you didn't listen to it. That's gobbledygook. There's nothing there. That is warm mayonnaise out on the sidewalk. It's literally no substance at all. That doesn't say anything. It's just words. There's no actual anything there. There's literally no substance. No structure, no substance, nothing. Abdul El Sayed to fundraise at the Hollywood home of Catherine and Jeffrey Soros on September 28th. Hosts include Ben Rose, John Favreau, Tommy Veter. El Sayed wants to get money out of politics, but clearly still working within the system. He also met with Schumer and others. I mean, you expect this stuff to happen. I'm just saying, if you're going to campaign on a position and you keep saying certain things, you can't be caught doing the opposite. Every Senate race, every House race, most gubernatorial races, a lot of local races have outside money, folks. I'm not saying that that's not a thing. But if you're campaigning on a specific message and you're doing the exact opposite of that message, people are going to call you on it in a political election. Hassan Piker, El Sayed's friend who will not go away. Again, he's a streamer. He is a communist. This is not me applying the label communist in a frivolous fashion. This is literally a guy who says he is a communist. His entire online persona is promoting communism. He recently went to China, where he dressed up like Mao and got to hold Mao's little red book. And it was one of the pivotal moments of his life, he said. Mao, who is one of the biggest butchers of human beings in the history of the world. Hassan Piker sat down with Axios. He gave an interview. Now, Hassan Piker has tried to moderate himself a little bit. El Sayed is running away from Hassan Piker, will not address any of the questions about him. Hassan Piker said the United States deserves 9/11. He said a lot more, but that's the one that's getting a lot of traction. People know about it. He said a ton more, guy. That's who he is. He hates this country. And he campaigned with El Sayed. They're friends. They're buddies. El Sayed's running from it. I don't want to talk about a streamer. Well, if you don't want to talk about a streamer, why did you campaign with him? Why was he a surrogate for your campaign in the state of Michigan? Why was that? Why are you running from him now? Axios, you said that America is the top dog in terrorism? Hassan Piker said, yes. Axios then asked him, do you think America is worse than Al-Qaeda? Hassan Piker, pound for pound, as far as the number of deaths? Yes. We have caused tremendous terror all around the world. So a surrogate for Abdul El Sayed, who's been trying to lay low, and El Sayed's been running from, just gave an interview with a major media publication in which he said the United States is worse than Al Qaeda. El Sayed has been forced to issue a statement about the streamer that he doesn't want to talk about and keeps running away from. I mean, it's brutal. El Sayed, who is running against Republican Senate candidate Mike Rogers, and his campaign almost immediately tried to distance themselves from a guy that they had been in bed with for months during his primary election. Quote, I do not agree with this statement on Al-Qaeda, nor do I give much weight to the statements made by a social media streamer. Okay, nerd. If you don't give much weight to the statements made by a social media streamer who made statements like that and worse before you flew him to Michigan and toured with him, why should we believe you? You folks in Michigan, this is what you're getting. You better pay attention. How many of the houses that you see with the Abdul Senate sign out in their front yard have any idea what Abdul has actually said in all of the social media content that he's been removing for months so he can hide from it and people don't see it? I'll bet they don't know. Maybe drop a list of stuff on their doorstep so they have an idea of who they're supporting. More coming up on The Burning Truth.
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0: Some people popped on a little bit late today, missed it. What caused gas to jump up in Michigan, Casey? ExxonMobil's Joliet refinery shut down earlier in the week. It is not back up to capacity. They say it should be, hopefully, by the end of the week. But that's what caused gas prices to surge in the Midwest. Wisconsin, Indiana, Michigan, other places, Illinois, obviously. That's why. So... we talked about that a little bit earlier. Some people missed it, but It's not because of the war or anything like that. It is literally because of a refinery issue. Just like the last time there was a massive surge, it was a refinery issue. Friendly reminder, as we get ready to wrap this up here, I will be at the Prime Table Restaurant on 11th Street in Niles, Michigan tomorrow. I'll be broadcasting the show there for those of you in the Michiana area. It is the Prime Table's St. Patrick's Day, I almost said St. Joseph, St. Patrick's Day in September celebration, where you can get the traditional corned beef and cabbage St. Patrick's Day meal. They do it twice a year, obviously on St. Patrick's Day, and then St. Patrick's Day in September, where they split the difference between the year. So I look forward to seeing you all out there. If you go, it is a regular show like normal. I'll just be on location in Michigan at the Prime Table Restaurant on 11th Street in Niles. Go to primetableniles.com. You can order on the website. You can give them a call. You can order. You can dine in. You can carry out. It's up to you. I do recommend, if you're able, get to the Prime Table before 4:30. The line gets a little crazy after that sometimes, but before 4:30, usually able to get a table fairly quickly. All right, folks, have a great night. We'll see you tomorrow.
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16: Level meetings planned. I'm Lee Silicera, Fox News. The State Department has okayed visas for top Iranian officials, including the president and foreign minister, to travel to New York next week for the UN General Assembly. As reports indicate, President Trump will meet with Gulf leaders on the sidelines of the UN meeting to discuss the Iran conflict.
17: This comes as the president said Wednesday he hopes the war will end soon, adding that Iran wants to make a deal. With a focus on Iran, the country's proxy forces in Yemen, the Houthis, are continuing to ramp up the conflict against government forces and Saudi Arabia. A key Red Sea port came under missile and drone attack on Wednesday, with the holy city of Mecca also dealing with an incoming drone event as well this week.
16: Fox's Trey Ingston, Tel Aviv. Yesterday, the State Department says it was denying visas to Palestinian Authority and PLO officials to attend the UN General Assembly. The White House pushing back after the UN Human Rights Council says they found reasonable grounds to believe the United States committed war crimes in two strikes in Iran. White House spokeswoman Anna Kelly wrote, the UN Human Rights Council has accomplished nothing for human rights while spouting unserious nonsense for decades, adding the only party in this conflict that has committed war crimes is the Iranian regimes. The driver who slammed her SUV into a city bus in Los Angeles, killing two people, will face murder charges. Los Angeles DA Nathan Hochman says Bailey Lynn Ross was speeding and impaired when she drove her Ford Expedition the wrong way down a busy street, running a red light and hitting another vehicle before slamming into the bus.
18: She had narcotics in the car at that time. She was driving well beyond the speed limit.
16: A second deadly incident happened after that crash when a news chopper covering it crashed, killing both people on board and a third person on the ground. 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
16: One Republican senator has blocked another's effort to pass legislation creating a so-called AI kill switch.
1: Louisiana Senator John Kennedy attempted to get legislation through quickly that would require AI companies to build kill switches in their AI models, saying they need to address the real risk of one of these models becoming the Terminator. But Kentucky Senator Rand Paul blocked the effort, saying on the Senate floor, Congress risks killing innovation.
21: Think, for example, that your search engine that you already use today is AI. Are they going to have to redesign all the search engines immediately if this passes and put kill switches in your search engine?
1: He said he doesn't oppose the spirit of the bill, but that this issue needs to be studied and debated before issuing such a blanket and sweeping requirement. Jessica Rosenthal, Fox News.
16: The family of a 37-year-old pregnant San Antonio woman who died of preeclampsia has filed a lawsuit against Texas Attorney General and Senate candidate Ken Paxton and others, claiming the state's abortion ban led to her death. Tierra Walker died when she was 20 weeks pregnant. The attorney general's office did not immediately respond to requests for comment from the Associated Press. Federal regulators temporarily relaxing some regulations to allow tokenized trading of stocks and other securities.
22: The U.S. Securities and Exchange Commission says for 5 years, companies can offer trading in blockchain-based or tokenized investments. The exemption is expected to allow 24-hour trading of shares and other securities. It's called the innovation exemption and would be for rules that generally apply to the NASDAQ, NYSE, and other exchanges. Platforms must notify companies, and they'll be barred from offering the investment if the company objects. Coinbase and other crypto exchanges plan to launch tokenized stocks in the U.S. Robinhood, Kraken, and other exchanges already offer them in other countries.
16: Fox's Jenny Casola. I'm Lee Silasera. This is Fox News.
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23: From 21 Alive News, I'm meteorologist David Tillman. After a very wet Thursday morning, we start to dry up a bit. One or two storms may pop up overnight, but Friday looks to be drier with considerable cloud coverage and highs in the mid-70s. Rain chances return by the weekend, and we do have a first alert weather day on Saturday for excessive rainfall. I'm meteorologist David Tillman on WoWo 92.3 FM and 1190 AM.
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0: For years, Wowo's Penny Pitch campaign has helped local families facing tough times. 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
1: Fox News, I'm Carmen Roberts. A federal judge orders the Kennedy Center to give 30 days notice before making any physical changes to the building, including demolition. That order follows the Trump-appointed board's vote to close the center for repairs.
2: Kennedy Center Director and COO Matt Floca said the center has to close for at least 7 days due to acute risks to public safety resulting from continued structural deterioration.
1: Fox's Jessica Rosenthal. President Trump plans to meet with Persian Gulf allies on the sidelines of next week's U.N. General Assembly meeting in New York City as Iran tries to keep pressure on the global energy markets.
3: The country's proxy forces in Yemen, the Houthis, are continuing to ramp up the conflict against government forces and Saudi Arabia.
1: Fox's Trey Yingston, Tel Aviv. And the L.A. Dodgers clinched their fifth consecutive NL West title. 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
4: From 21 Alive News, I'm meteorologist David Tillman. After a very wet Thursday morning, we start to dry up a bit. One or two storms may pop up overnight, but Friday looks to be drier with considerable cloud coverage and highs in the mid-70s. Rain chances return by the weekend, and we do have a first alert weather day on Saturday for excessive rainfall. I'm meteorologist David Tillman on WoWo 92.3 FM and 1190 AM.
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13: 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I am so grateful to all of you, for all of that. 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I can't do this without you, and I never forget it every single day. And can't really explain that my desire to do the best job possible increases every day, which I didn't even think was possible. But, you know, I feel very grateful, blessed that I found what I love to do, and I love to come to this microphone every day and go to TV every night, now do the podcast. And you all make that possible for me because you can fire me anytime you want, and I hope you never do. Listen, we all need a safety security plan. This is a very dangerous world. There's a lot of evil in it. It's just a fact. And this is the beauty of BYRNA.com. Now, there are some instances only lethal force will do. And that's 0.01% of the time, according to the FBI, the latest year we have statistics for. 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Yet last year we have numbers for. Now, the beauty of this non-lethal technology, you don't need a permit. 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You will not regret it. By the way, I love Jay Leno. You know, Jay Leno and Johnny Carson, two of the legends of late night, two of the most successful late night hosts ever in history. And you would think that, I mean, there's reports that Jimmy Kimmel's show is about to be canceled, I think sometime next year or the year after, whatever, and that ABC has decided they're not going to renew him. I don't know if it's true. I don't really care. I don't call for people's firing, cancellations. I'm not part of cancel culture. I don't want to boycott. I don't do any of that. I can't stand him. I think his show sucks because he's clearly appealing to only half the country with his show. Now, there's a place for that, except that's every comedian for the most part. The only exception, and he's got the

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